0: It is a novelty song, and one that we haven't played in a while. Kazza from Coomber Bar. You can direct all your complaint letters to her. She was the one that suggested it in the first place. But it also got a lot of love, Kaz. I'm just teasing you. Yes, Star Trek. And it's over now, Glenn from Tweed Heads. You can come back. Also, Helen from Southport, you can come back. And that is how it rolls. If you don't like a song suggestion that's getting a bit of love, you know what to do. Get on the text line for our Smoko song suggestion. We do it every day, just after nine. Time now, though, to get into what is going on as far as music, live music here on the Gold Coast. Before Justin Heroux lets you know, I need to do something rather important.
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0: It is going to be a massive Sunday, rugby league on the Gold Coast. Also, the Titans celebrating the 20th anniversary of Women in League round, blockbuster doubleheader. It's all going down at Robina Stadium. We want you to be there. You need to call me now. This is... what's today? Thursday. So this is your last chance for the morning's program to get your name into the draw. Trevor on breakfast tomorrow will announce our lucky winners. Double passes up for grabs. Titans taking on Manly, 2 p.m. kickoff, and the NRLW, Titans taking on the Eels at 10 to midday on Sunday. All lines are open. If you have been putting it off, please don't. Call now, 1300 903 917. But let's do it from sport to live music. Justin Heroux, how are you this morning?
2: I'm good, thanks, Nicole. How are you doing?
0: Yeah, Gold Coast Music Network. I am well. Lots of awesome gigs this week. Mm. A very difficult week for you to shortlist, but let's highlight four live gigs this morning. Where do you want to start?
2: Yes, please. So I thought we'd kick off with a prominent Melbourne punk band who's celebrating 25 years since this breakthrough album. So I thought we'd play that song.
0: Oh, this is Body Jar.

0: It sounds weirdly familiar. Body Jar, not the same.
1: Yeah, if you were around, you know, listening to music in the early 2000s, yeah, you would have heard these guys. They were massive back in the day. So they're celebrating 25 years. So, yeah, Body Jar, they're Melbourne skate punk legends. So their breakthrough album was called How It Works, and it went gold in Australia and had heavy rotation back in the day in Triple J and really propelled them into the mainstream.
0: Sounds a lot like Blink 182.
1: Yeah, well, amazingly, very much modelled on Blink 182, and they got to tour with a lot of their influences. So they actually got to tour with Blink 182. They toured with The Offspring. They toured with Pennywise, NoFX, Millencolin, Less Than Jake, all in that genre. So, which is amazing. And they played some of the biggest festivals here back in the day in the early 2000s. The Big Day Out, the Vans Warped Tour, Home Bay, Good Things, for listeners that remember that period. And awesome band. They were even in that period too, they were in that sort of skate surf DVD period where they were soundtrack to a lot of that stuff, and that whole Tony Hawk soundtrack era that was pretty
0: right.
1: Big back then, yeah.
0: Body Jar, Mami Maketa tonight. Mm. Off to the double negative surf film prem.
1: Yeah, this is an interesting one. I'm really excited to get down and check this. Double Negative Surf Film Premiere. It is sort of a coastal cinema meets a gig night mashup with four bands actually playing on the night. It starts from 6 p.m. at the Cooley Hotel. The opening act is Girl and Girl. So Girl and Girl, Gold Coast band, and this is actually a brand new single. So I don't know.

0: I actually really like that sound, Girl and Girl.
1: Yeah, Girl and Girl. I think a lot of local artists will know them. They've kind of been a breakout, like an international breakout for a Gold Coast band. They signed to Sub Pop in America. So, and most people know, you know, Sub Pop's biggest signing was obviously Nirvana. So that's their latest single. They put out a double single out, so you can go and check that out on streaming. That's called It's Dead, that song. Also supporting on the night is Selv, which is another Gold Coast band that has broken through. They were Gold Coast Music winners for Video of the Year last year.
0: I knew they sounded familiar for an award.
1: And they were up for the finalists at the QMAs, the Queensland Music Awards. They recorded their music at Abbey Road in London. So, yeah, they're going big places. And the third act there is New South Wales art rock four-piece, Purple Disturbance, who sort of play sort of an experimental sort of art rock sort of thing. The big thing with this event, which is hard to know whether it's marketing or not, but the event is saying that there is a surprise headliner.
0: So what? Tomorrow at the Cooley Hotel?
1: At the Cooley Hotel, yeah. I'm still waiting for social media to sort of break and something to leak, but they're basically saying the hottest band in the country right now. I don't know how
0: the
1: big that
0: hottest
1: band is,
0: in the country. That's a big call.
1: It is a big call, and maybe that's going to drive some ticket sales from them. But regardless, even you know,

0: You know, the fact that Girl and Girl Solve, Purple Disturbance are there, and there's going to be a headliner above that, is sounds all very promising. But yeah, billed as the party of the year, they're saying. So blending some surf culture, some film, some live music, all into one. So they're in final release of tickets, I can see online. At open doors open at 6 p.m. this Friday.
1: So 17. Tomorrow, Coolangatta Hotel. I know I lose track of the days too, and yep. It's an 18+.
0: 18+, yes.
1: Okay, so Sundown Festival. Tell me about that. This is on Saturday.
0: Yeah, Sundown Festival is a local music festival. It's a free festival and a street party, and it actually earned a finalist spot for the Queensland Music Awards last year, People Choice Award for Festival of the Year. So this is a collaboration with the Gold Coast Music Network, but also the Gold Coast City Council, and there's a whole bunch of bands playing. But I thought I'd play a track from the headliner called Pacific Avenue.
1: This is called Working Class Hero.

0: actually really like that too. These are all bands that I have not spent much time listening to. So what can you tell me about Pacific Avenue?
1: I haven't sort of followed them too closely either. They're from Gerringong in New South Wales. They were their debut album was up for an ARIA. They got nominated for that, and they've just released a new album called Lovesick Sentimental. So definitely check it out. Sort of the indie rock sort of anthems type of thing. But very, very, very popular. And definitely the younger audience will know that band. But this is a free gig, Sundown Festival at Southport in Nerang Street in the mall there. And the lineup also features Letters to Lions, who are from Sydney, the Cauliflowers, who are sort of Byron Bay, Northern Rivers area, Laurel Hill, which is a Gold Coast band, which we're hearing a lot about at the moment. Yours to Keep is also a Gold Coast band, and another band there called Hail. So it's a mixture of sort of rising national acts with some homegrown Gold Coast talent. And this is all part of the street art, Surface Festival and some of the street art. And they've got a laneway takeover with emerging artists. They've got street food and a whole lot of things going on.
0: So, yeah, 3:30 on Saturday afternoon through till 8 p.m. and it's a free concert.
1: Mm. All ages, free entry, no tickets required, 3:30 to 8 p.m.
0: Gotta love a free concert. Oh, so good. Yeah. All right, we're now going to play a little bit of Brain Electric. Let's hear it.
1: Yeah.

0: is Brain Electric returning for a one-off show this Sunday at Moe's Desert Clubhouse. And a bit of a personal connection for you, Justin Hero from the Gold Coast Music Network.
1: There is. This is a bit of a bittersweet gig for me, and I will be at this gig. So, yeah, personally, my son and guitarist William Horro is plays in this band, and he's moving to the UK in a couple of weeks permanently to pursue his music career over there as a session guitarist. So, but talking about Brain Electric, they're a Gold Coast supergroup collective made up of a bunch of sort of Gold Coast session musos, including, and it's actually the brainchild, pun intended, of Matt Gray, who's Matty Made It, who's a Gold Coast producer, was Gold Coast Producer of the Year in 2024 at the Gold Coast Music Awards. And the other band members include Sam Besma-Burt, Donovan Lee, Fraser Parrott, Ash Hutton on saxophone, and obviously William Horro as well. So, it's going to be a great night. It is Sunday night, but the doors open at 6 p.m, so it'll be a little bit earlier. There are three surprise guest vocalists on the night. I know who they are, but I can't actually tell. But two of them are at least finalists and have been winners at the Gold Coast Music Awards, so the quality's there. But you can expect sort of a high-energy fusion of jazz, funk and house some groove sort of built into there. So,
0: okay, weekend sorted. Live music and some really solid performances coming up. So check out your gig guides this morning. Hopefully we have helped you on your way. Yes, you are champing at the

0: bit to say one more thing, Justin Hero.
1: Don't miss this gig. I was going to talk about the other gigs.
0: Oh, yes, there are. Do you want to quickly go through the other gigs?
1: Yeah, I might just go through the other gigs. So Friday night there's Camera Shy with Miles and Jolie, which are both Gold Coast artists at Vinny's Dive Bar. Also Friday 17th, we've got Eric Wiedemann, who's the vocalist and singer from 1927. He's playing at the Wallaby. That's Friday. And we've got Fundamentals at Burley Town Hotel on Saturday. Junior Burger is an all-ages gig at Moe's Desert.
0: Apparently they're really great. I've never seen them live.
1: Yeah, they're very funny guys. Very funny guys. So, yeah, that's worth all ages from 12 p.m. And Noel Robertson, who we've talked about on the show before, he's got a CD launch actually before. It's a matinee before the Brain Electric gig on Sunday. So
0: okay. So yep. No excuses. Get out there. Support your local music right here on ABC Gold Coast. And something very exciting, because every Friday, and I know you know this, Justin Hero, from the Gold Coast Music Network, thank you again for a great gig guide.
1: No problem.
0: But between 10:30 and 11 every Friday, we do a thing called Musical Milestones, where you have to choose three songs to sum up your life. Well, three songs that mark big moments in your life. And Pina Oxley from the Sunny Boys is going to be my guest. So if you are a fan of the Sunny Boys, not that you're not listening to the show from 8:30 in the morning, but make sure you're definitely listening between 10:30 and 11 tomorrow.
1: I've already got my tickets for the show, so in Brisbane.
0: Oh, yeah, that's right. Sunny Roma Boys. Roma yeah. Parklands, yes, is where they're performing. It's a one-off celebrating, a 4-LP box set, as Peter will explain any excuse so that they can perform now to say, see, we have new music, well, old music that's all compiled together, and they're going to be celebrating with the Clouds and Spy versus Spy.
1: Awesome.
0: So, yeah, check that out. That's a little later in the year. This is Evermore and Lights Surrounding You. The lineup for one of our favourite art festivals was unveiled last night. You'll hear all about it next.

0: Evermore and lights surrounding you on 91.7 ABC Gold Coast. Get excited because it is not long now until one of the Gold Coast's biggest art festivals is back, and this year it is boasting a massive lineup. That festival, Bleach, a celebration of contemporary art, that last night dropped the official lineup for this year's event. Felix Purville is the artistic director, and he caught up with our very own Trevor Jackson on breakfast.
1: Look, it's been a really exciting journey building the program for Bleach 2026. We started with a couple of massive central works. So Beacon by Everybody Now, which we've already talked about, but which has an enormous community choir component, certainly adding to that 290. But look, by aiming to kind of transform the Hotter Precinct for Bleach this year, we've really turned all of the venues upside down and inside out and found new ways to fill them. And it has meant inviting some really exciting artists, not only from the Gold Coast, but from all over the country and a few internationals as well.
2: So many events, I don't even know where to start. I've just picked out a few here. The Butterfly Who Flew Into the Rave was sort of bringing Berlin to Hotter, but then it actually turns into an actual rave. And I know so much of it, it's about community engagement. So basically people can become part of that installation.
1: That's right. It is an incredible 60-minute dance work that takes 3 days at the infamous Berghain and boils it down into a non-stop techno dance work. It's absolutely incredible. It's toured all over the world, and we're thrilled to be bringing it to the basement at Hotter. And then hot on the heels of that show, on both the Friday and Saturday nights, the audience is invited to get up and dance, and it will become Club Peroxide, the festival club.
2: Join the show. I think that's absolutely brilliant. So much that's going on. You've got Indigenous artists involved. You've got local arts companies involved. You've got international acts. It's so big in its scope, it's just almost impossible to get your head around.
1: Well, look, we've planned it so that people, if they're overwhelmed, can just turn up and enjoy the ride. We've programmed really from midday until midnight, and a lot of those performances do happen during the daytime. So you can come, you can see a band play, then you can go to a ticketed performance in the afternoon, then come out, have dinner, see some more music for free, wander around, see the various art installations, and then maybe see another ticketed show in the evening. And then after that, have a boogie.
2: I guess that's part of the whole idea of bringing everything together at Hotter at the one location this year, because previously Bleach has been in numerous locations spread out across the city. By doing that, you might want to check out local legends like Tijuana Cartel and then wander off and go and see some artistic performance elsewhere on the site.
1: That's right. And I think trying to create that real festival energy when audiences mix. I love how intergenerational the audiences are for Bleach, and it's a real opportunity, I guess, to come together as a community to celebrate art, to celebrate one another, and to feel that transformative energy that only a festival can really create.
2: Give me a couple of highlights that you've like to single out in terms of getting people excited about what's on the agenda this year.
1: Look, I'm really thrilled to be bringing Gravity and Other Myths to Hotter. They are a fantastic circus company, I think Australia's best acrobatics company, and this is their international breakthrough work. It has been doing the rounds for some time, but it has never made it to Queensland for a proper season, and we're thrilled to be putting it on stage. This will happen actually on the stage with the audience on stage as well, so you're kind of up close and intimate with them. It is a brilliant piece for the whole family, and I think a wonderful access point to the festival.
2: How many people can you fit on a stage with the performers?
1: I think 300.
2: Really?
1: Yeah.
2: Is that inside or is that the outdoor stage?
1: That's inside.
2: Wow. Okay. And will there be stuff on the outdoor stage as well in the amphitheatre?
1: There will. We've got two massive concerts on the opening weekend in the amphitheatre. And then for the final weekend, we are going back inside the Hotter Black Box on stage and turning it into a wrestling ring for this completely wild contemporary dance come martial arts wrestling battle called Cuddle, which is, you really just got to trust me and come on the ride because it is brilliant. It's hard to describe.
0: So many words you would not expect to be fitted into one sentence there. Martial arts and cuddle. Felix Purville is the artistic director of Bleach, speaking to Trevor Jackson about what is in store for you. It is 28 to 11. In just a moment, the rising popularity of reverse mortgages. What you need to know. And it's dark. It's been described as High School Musical's darker, dirtier cousin. Pretty apt if you remember the 1988 cult classic.
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0: Starring Winona Ryder and Christian Slater, the cult classic Heathers. 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

0: That is The Cure. 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If you're inching closer to the age of retirement, but not old enough to access your super, you might be considering what your options are to free up cash. Maybe you own a home and you're not ready to sell, but wouldn't mind financing some renovations, a new car, or a holiday. A credit card might be a tempting way to do that for others, particularly for those aged 55 and over. Here on the Gold Coast, new data is revealing that reverse mortgages are a popular choice. Darren Moffat is CEO of Seniors First, a reverse mortgage brokerage business, and he's explaining here to Emily Dobson what a reverse mortgage actually is and what are some of the risks.
1: Yeah, so reverse mortgage is a special loan for people aged over 55 who are homeowners, and it allows them to release equity without selling, and they don't have to make regular repayments on the loan. They don't typically need income to qualify, but the amount that they can borrow is restricted by age. So at, say, age 65, you can get up sort of about 20% out, and it goes up as you get older. The loan is repaid when you sell the property or when you pass away. So at that point, you pay back the debt plus any interest. You can service the interest on these loans whilst you have it, but you're not obligated to do so.
2: And drawing equity, that means you'd need to own your home outright.
1: Not necessarily. You can own the home and have a mortgage on it. We often refinance people that have, say, a small residual home loan. That's actually quite a big use case. They might be struggling on the pension, you know, might have retired. They're really finding it hard to pay the home loan. Well, you can pay the home loan out often with a reverse mortgage. That's possible.
2: What are the risks associated with doing something like taking out a reverse mortgage?
1: Look, it's a little known fact that reverse mortgages are the most heavily regulated credit product in Australia. So there's a lot of protections for this kind of product. We're Seniors First, we're a specialist broker. We've been doing it for 20 years. We've seen things change, and it's very different from what it was sort of 20 years ago. The key thing with these loans is that you deal with recognised lenders or brokers in the space. If you do that, then there are regulations that give you protections enshrined in law. So the main one is what's called a no negative equity guarantee. And that means that you can simply, you can never be kicked out of the house. You just stay in the house as long as you live, and you can't owe more than what the home is worth.
2: And things like interest, I imagine your interest rate could compound quite quickly. And even in that case, does it mean that you can't owe more than what the home's valued at?
1: Well, yes, that's a very important question. So even under a worst case scenario where the interest compounds quickly and say your property price goes down, you still can't owe more than what the house eventually sells for. So whether that means you sell it of your own volition or indeed after you passed away, right? So that key protection is there. But when it comes to the interest, this is when it's very important to use a specialist broker, because a specialist broker understands how to structure the loan to minimise your interest costs and also can also negotiate with the lender. The thing that really moves the dial is structuring the loan so that you only draw what you need up front and you draw the rest of the money gradually. If you do that, the cost can actually be very modest.
2: Now, new figures from Seniors First released today have shown that the Gold Coast has been a really popular location for people that are choosing to take out a reverse mortgage in Queensland. Why is that, and what are the suburbs that you're seeing the greatest interest in this kind of loan?
1: Well, I don't know about you, but I'm not surprised the Gold Coast is the hot spot. I mean, it's good country. There's a lot of attractions for living on the Gold Coast. So I think there's a couple of factors driving it. Like, one, clearly because it's such a friendly spot for retirees, people are, I think, probably less inclined to downsize and move again. They want to stay in the home. And so you know, for that reason, they might want to release the equity rather than downsize. And two, I think, well, clearly the Gold Coast and other places like it in Queensland are a very popular destination for people already downsizing. So, you know, they will typically move from other areas, sell, downsize, come into the Gold Coast. And so, you know, if people have already done that and they need a little bit more cash to top up their retirement funding, then reverse mortgage can make sense.
2: And in terms of interest rate, how does it compare to something like people who might be needing that extra cash flow might reach for a credit card? Is that something that the interest rates are quite comparable or not quite?
1: Oh, it's way cheaper than a credit card. I mean, credit cards are ridiculously expensive. And unfortunately, we see a lot of people come to us and they've racked up, you know, $20,000, $30,000, $40,000 of credit card debt because credit cards are so easy to get. And they're paying 20%, 20, 24% interest on that debt, which is awful. The rates on a reverse mortgage are a little bit higher than a normal home loan rate.
0: All right, that's a bit of an insight there from Darren Moffat, CEO of Seniors First, which is a reverse mortgage brokerage business. As we like to say, do seek your own financial expert advice. Interesting, Brownie on the text line says, bad idea. He says, they take a stranglehold on your property. It happened to my grandma. They took everything in the end. So his experience is not good. But as I mentioned, do seek your own financial advice, but that is a bit of an insight into how it all works. Very popular, nonetheless, it seems, here on the Gold Coast. 17 degrees currently at Canungra, which feels comparatively 15. Coolangatta is 16, but it does feel like 11. More clouds, showers to come, up to 30 mils forecast. Can you believe that? With the beautiful weather we've had the last couple of days. In just a moment, we're going to speak to an actor. She's part of the cast of Heathers. Yes, the cult classic film starring Winona Ryder and Christian Slater is now a musical and it is coming to Hotter, not too far away. And we'll find out what it's been like for this particular actor who has made her professional debut in this production. But first, I love it.

0: Stumbling in, Susie Quattro and Chris Norman on 91.7 ABC Gold Coast. Before Winona Ryder was in the upside down world in Stranger Things, she was one of the biggest stars of the late 80s and 90s. Among her hits, of course, Beetlejuice, Edward Scissorhands, Bram Stoker's Dracula, and of course, Heathers.
1: You a Heather?
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3: You were nothing before you met me. You were a Girl Scout cookie. 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
6: I don't really like my friends.
7: I don't really like your friends either. Maybe it's time to take a vacation.
8: I just killed my best friend.
9: And your worst enemy.
8: Same difference.
0: Yeah, Winona played the character Veronica Sawyer, the only member of the high school clique who was not named Heather. That film, now a musical, it's coming to Hotter, July 30 to August 9. Abigail Sharp plays the yellow Heather, and this musical is her professional debut, and she is pumped.
10: It's definitely been absolutely everything I thought it would be and more. It's been so exciting. It's the coolest thing to be living out sort of a childhood dream and just having it, everything that I've worked for, just come into fruition. I think some things that have surprised me, it has been difficult at times to do the show every single day, so I'm definitely learning how to pace myself and learning stamina and things like that, but I really did not anticipate the response that this show would get, especially on social media and the way that the fans interact and the noise that we get every night when we just do that first. I don't know if you know much about the show, but we do this Heather's entrance, which is one of the characters that I play, and the audience will just erupt into applause, and it is really just, there's no feeling like it. It's the craziest feeling in the world.
0: I know. And it's addictive, I'm guessing.
10: It is.
0: For those who are not aware of the cult classic that is Heathers, starring Winona Ryder and Christian Slater from 1988, I'm going to guess you weren't even born back then, Abigail.
10: No, I wasn't.
0: Tell me about your character and how it fits into the story.
10: So I play Heather McNamara, and she is one of the three Heathers. So there's three girls who are kind of the top of the food chain. They're the most popular girls in school, and well, all three of their names are Heather. Each of the Heathers, they kind of have a bit of a different personality, and they all wear their signature colour that kind of signifies something different. So Heather Chandler, she wears red, and she's like the head of the group. She's the top girl in the school. She's the most powerful. And then my character, she wears yellow, and that represents cowardice. And so she's a little bit more scared. She's a little bit more naive. But she also has some really funny comedic moments in the show, which is really fun to play.
0: In preparation for your role, Abigail, did you watch the film? Was that part of what you had to do?
10: I did. I watched the film. I watched, there's actually a pro shot of the musical that I was able to watch. I tried to research as much as I can. When we did rehearsals, our director, Andy Fickman, actually did a pop quiz with us every day. So we would learn different things about the musical and the way that the musical came about, but also about the movie. Yeah, and so I feel quite knowledgeable now on the topic if I remember everything from rehearsals.
0: Abigail Sharp, one of the stars of Heathers, it's coming to Hotter, 91.7 ABC Gold Coast. When you first saw the film, which has been, I guess, described as High School Musical's darker, dirtier cousin, and I would actually say that's a fair assessment, what was your reaction to it? Because it is quite dark. It's funny, but it's dark.
10: Yeah. It's a wacky film, if I'm quite honest. It was, I think I watched it first when I was actually quite young. I think I watched it when I was about 12 or 13. And I thought that it was the coolest thing in the world, but I also was very shocked by it. But it is, it's just, it's addictive. And I see why it's got that cult following, because it is just, it's not like anything else from its time and when it was released. And it's, yeah, it's edgy and it's cool, but it's also, yeah, it's really funny. And I think in the musical, we're able to really showcase the comedy on it, of it, as well as the storyline.
0: How close-knit is the cast?
10: Very close-knit. I've definitely made friends for life in this cast. It's so nice to have each other, especially to lift each other up and just to, yeah, it's just so nice to have such a great support system.
0: Acting, singing, movement, it's all in there. Is there something that you prefer doing?
10: I've always danced. So I started dancing when I was really young. So that was kind of my first sort of taste of performing arts or musical theatre when I would do those, my dance recitals. But then I developed a really strong passion for singing. I just loved to sing. Like as a kid, I would just sing all around the house. So I think that definitely it was no surprise to my parents when I decided that I wanted to do musical theatre. I was always that child that was just obsessed with it.
0: So you were the one who's standing up going, look at me, I got a song, I got a dance.
10: Look at me, look at me.
0: Oh, I love that. What is your favourite scene in the whole of Heathers, whether you're in it or you're not in it? What do you look forward to every night?
10: My favourite scene is absolutely, it's called Dead Gay Son. Now, I don't want to give too much away for the people who are still going to come see the show, but there is a funeral at the start of Act One and it gets a bit crazy and it gets quite fun and then it turns into just an absolute, ball of a number. It's so fun and the song's so fun to sing. And it's also the only moment where the whole cast, our whole company is on stage together. So it's just so nice to have, that time together on the stage to just dance and sing and have fun.
0: Star of the musical Heathers, that's Abigail Sharp, and it's coming to Hotter from July 30 and runs through to August 9. It is 7 to 11 on 91.7 ABC Gold Coast. Good morning. My name's Nicole Dyer, and this is Daniel Hayes from the Bureau of Meteorology. Hello, Daniel.
1: Good morning, Nicole.
0: Hello. I don't think I've had much shower activity, if any, at Mermaid Beach, but apparently a little further north, the northern end of the Gold Coast has had a bit of shower activity. So where is this rain coming from and how soon will it get here?
1: Well, look, you can see it on the radar, most of it. In fact, some quite heavy showers sitting off the coast at the moment. We are seeing a few flashes of lightning mixed in with that as well. So the trough is deepening out there. We did have that upper-level trough that moved across yesterday afternoon and evening. That did bring a few little showers in and around parts of the coast, but it's moved offshore and is now out reinforcing our surface trough that's out there and likely seeing that deepen and develop into a low-pressure system in coming days. So the chance of showers and maybe even some thunderstorms from that system is going to persist for a number of days, but at this stage at least, most of the activity is offshore and we needed to move in a bit closer to see that coming in across the coast and starting to find some rain gauges.
0: Are we still on track to get some of this rain of up to 30 mils or is it going to be very isolated?
1: Look, it'll very much depend on whether that heavy stuff moves in. So if you do get a thunderstorm come in, looking at the radar imagery, there is some quite heavy showers out there at the moment. So if you happen to be in a boat under them, you probably would be getting 20 or 30 mils. But we just need it to move in a bit closer. We've got two things at play. We've got that big high-pressure ridge, which is sitting over us right on the coast at the moment. And then we've got that trough, which is developing offshore. So we need our trough to shift in a little bit closer and that onshore flow to push some more of those showers in around the coast itself. So it's going to be a little bit of a battle day to day as to how much of it actually moves in across us on the coast and whether we get 1 to 5 millimetres or whether we see those heavier ones come through and we get 20, 30 millimetres, maybe even a bit more. If we get a decent thunderstorm out of this, there's potential to see over 50 millimetres, at least in an isolated spot, but it's going to be very isolated and it's very much dependent on the day-to-day shifting of those patterns.
0: All right. Okay. Wait and see. Thank you very much, Daniel Hayes from the Bureau of Meteorology. Let's go out with some wet. It's not yet, but it'll come. Love is all around.

Four Weddings and a Funeral very much brought that song to our attention. Wet, wet, wet on 91.7 ABC Gold Coast. Conversations today. Sarah Kanoski's interview from 2023 with Sam Neill, who passed away earlier this week from a midwinter sleigh ride through Polish mountains to a solitary night laying on the ground of the Sistine Chapel to becoming a winemaker. Sam describes his life as a whole lot of strange, funny, and mostly wonderful accidents. This very special conversation, Go Nowhere, coming up right after your latest ABC News at 11. On behalf of the morning's program, myself and Chloe, thank you so much for being part of the show and taking the time to text and call. Brownie, thank you for your lovely comments. We'll catch you tomorrow from 8:30. It's news time.

0: ABC News. Good morning, I'm Maria Hatzakis. Queensland MP Tim Manders been reinstated as the state's Olympics, Racing and Sports Minister. He stood aside from Cabinet in May after the Australian Electoral Commission referred him to federal police amid questions about his enrolment status. The AFP has cleared him of any wrongdoing and closed its investigation. Mr. Manders says he's always maintained his innocence and has paid an enormous price.
1: My integrity's been attacked. My reputation's been smeared. My family's been hurt. All because of lies. And now the AFP has come out and, as I said, vindicated what I have said right from the very beginning.
0: US military strikes are continuing against Iran, which is retaliating with its own attacks in the region. Ali Crew has details.
2: US Central Command says the latest round of attacks are about holding Iran accountable at the Commander-in-Chief's direction. The military says it's also shot Hellfire missiles at an empty oil tanker sailing towards Karg Island as it enforces a blockade of Iranian ports. Meanwhile, warning sirens have sounded in Bahrain as Iranian missiles and drones hit sites across the Gulf. In Kuwait, the army says it has shot down 4 cruise missiles and 21 drones in its airspace. Iran's top negotiator with the US says Iran's national security depends on Tehran maintaining its control of the Strait of Hormuz, and that negotiation, along with war, is part of Iran's strategy of resistance.
0: Police are investigating a fatal

That was Crowded House, of course, with Better Be Home Soon. This conversation was recorded on the lands of the Turrbal and Yagara peoples. The executive producer was Eliza Kirsch. I'm Sarah Kanoski. Thanks for listening.

0: Renee Gaia, it's a man's world on 612 ABC Brisbane and 91.7 across the Gold Coast. Your 1 o'clock news update is up in just a second. After that, a new research program that could change what we understand about migraines. Not only that, but it's coming out of our very own city. Could Brisbane change migraines internationally forever and hopefully offer relief to those who suffer?
1: For me these days, staying positive, staying fit.
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1: That's what Pink Floyd will do to you, baby.
0: All right. Well, that's producer Ruth's album that changed her life, Pink Floyd's Dark Side of the Moon. I'm sure a lot of people would agree with that. 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

0: In Excess by my side. Your people's pick today on 612 ABC Brisbane and Queensland. It's 2:56, your 3 o'clock news update up in just a moment. We've been asking today, what piece of technology blew you away? There's been a lot of talk in the last 24 hours about AI. But what was it for you that when it happened, you thought, how are they doing this? Sean in Bald Hills says, people laugh at me nowadays, but when faxes first came in the 80s, it blew me away. I couldn't work out how it could happen. Don't worry, Sean, I still don't understand how they were doing that. I don't understand how the phone works, really. It takes the voice, turns it into a signal, and then unscrambles it at the other end. Another text here, the microwave. It's made reheating tea and coffee a breeze. Yeah, I think in America, that's actually how they heat their water most of the time. They don't use kettles, apparently. And our last one here comes from Jack. He says, my grandfather thought he had seen the greatest changes ever, having started life in the days of horse and cart for transport and living, to see man land on the moon. This has always put advances into perspective for me. Cheers, Jack. Yeah, what was that? The span of 100 years, I guess, or 80 years from the turn of the century to the 60s. And then for the last 50 years, I mean, we went to the moon, was it 11 times? How many times was it? And then in the 70s, we just stopped doing it. 50 years later, though, we might be doing it again. I can't wait to see us go back.
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0: Driving.
2: I think what Zach was going to say is driving you home after 3 o'clock is Ben Young on ABC Gold Coast. Hello, how are you? Good to be with you on a Thursday afternoon where you get to be a fly on the wall in an amazing reunion that's been nearly 40 years in the making. Do you remember, and you might have seen it on Facebook rather than heard it on the radio during the week, that we were looking for a Palm Beach Currumbin State High student from the 1980s who'd painted something that, well, and now a massive collector and gallery owner was just taken by all the way back in the 80s.
3: And I saw this painting, which is the first one I ever collected. I had absolutely no money. We were so broke. We had a mortgage, two young kids, and I just couldn't walk away from the painting.
2: That painting was done by Tina Ryan. And her story since those days of the 1980s is something you almost will not believe.
4: And they contacted me and family as well. And they said, I'm sure they're talking about you, Tina. I was like, really? And then I had a look and I went, wow, that's the painting. How exciting. I was so excited.
2: It was definitely Tina's painting. But Tina has found herself in the news before over one of her paintings, and she'll tell you the story behind a parody portrait she did of Bill Clinton, believe it or not, that ended up in the Epstein files. That's a story in itself, plus the reunion. I can't wait to share this with you. You've got to stick around. We'll do that after 3. Not believe.
4: And they contacted me and family as well, and they said, I'm sure they're talking about you, Tina. I was like, really? And then I had a look and I went, wow, that's the painting. How exciting. I was so excited.
2: It was definitely Tina's painting. But Tina has found herself in the news before over one of her paintings, and she'll tell you the story behind a parody portrait she did of Bill Clinton, believe it or not, that ended up in the Epstein files. That's a story in itself, plus the reunion. I can't wait to share this with you.

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1: Great to be with you on this Thursday afternoon. My last chance, the Savo, to get you into that draw for the Titans tickets. Our footy heads will be along later in the show as well to preview the weekend in sport. And first up, something I dreamed it would happen, but even I couldn't have imagined the story you're about to hear. Did you happen to catch an interview I did? We were doing this on Wednesday here on Drive. I'd interviewed a local art gallery owner and collector who had started her entire, and it's a massive collection of art, all with one painting done by a Palm Beach Currumbin High student. Back in, well, we thought it was 1988. We also thought her name was Tanya, but in fact, her name is Tina, and it was 1987. Well, Tina these days is an artist in New York.
2: And they contacted me and family as well, and they said, I'm sure they're talking about you, Tina. I was like, really? And then I had a look and I went, wow, that's the painting. How exciting. I was so excited.
1: You won't believe some of the trinkets that have been kept over the years between two people who have, their lives have never come together again since 1987 until now. Prepare to be a fly on the wall and to feel all the feels, I tell you what. And amazingly that it has something to do with the Epstein files in a, well, can I say a good way? I don't know. That's, you'll, when you hear the story, you'll understand. That's coming your way any moment now. Let me just look outside because I think I'm about to play some Dragon for you, and Rain is the song. Rain has luckily kind of bypassed us. I remember Jenny Woodward saying that this was a funny system and we might get it or we might not. And they had said we could get up to, you know, 20 to 25 millimetres of rain today, or we could get as little as a couple of millimetres. And it turns out we got the latter. All of that rain's been falling well out to sea. And if you're on, well, perhaps Northern Strady, you have been getting really wet, but we've missed most of it, I'm happy to say. 18 degrees. It's still been pretty cold, hasn't it? Cool, anyway, with those southerlies. 18 degrees at the airport in Seaway and Canungra, all 18 degrees. 19 for Brizzy and Boat Desert, 15 on Tambourine Mountain. Byron, a few showers there. They're a little more easterly than us. 18 degrees right now. Stick around. A fantastic reunion, and what a story Tina has to tell about her life as an artist since leaving the Gold Coast.

0: Dragon and rain. Look, it's still on our forecast for the next few days, but certainly the majority of it, as I said before, has missed us for today. Tomorrow, they're saying we could again go anywhere between 4 millimetres and 20 millimetres. Over the weekend, 2 to 15, 2 to 10 by Sunday. So if it's going to get wet, we might still see a very high chance of showers between now and tomorrow and into Saturday. And we've got big seas building as well by Saturday, large and powerful. Powerful surf conditions again. So this system is still making itself felt, and you'll probably know that if you're wearing a hat, you're holding on to it because it's really, really strong winds out there right now. Earlier this week, I had the pleasure of bringing you the story of Terry Liu, a local art gallery owner and collector, who started her journey in art all the way back in the late 1980s. She was a mum of two, and she spent money she probably couldn't really find, $150 in fact, on a piece of art that was done by a local high school student at the time and was on display at what was then the Gold Coast Art Gallery. And she'd never met this artist again. Terry had gone on to collect hundreds, if not thousands, of pieces of art. Her collection is enormous. And we thought, we have got to find this former PBC high school student. Now, the problem was we were calling her Tanya. And that was our first issue. But you, thankfully, helped share a Facebook post, and it went far and wide. And we'll sit back and enjoy a reunion as Terry joins me in the studio and Tina Ryan joined us from New York.
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0: First of all, I've got to apologise that we got your name wrong. It was just we'll call it a seniors moment, Terry?
2: That doesn't matter.
3: Yes, a senior moment,
2: kind
3: all right.
2: Of part of the fun of it all.
0: You know what?
2: The investigation.
0: Totally. Well, and I'm putting it out there on the radio going, I'll repeat that name again. Tanya Ryan, are you out there? But if I'd said Tina Ryan, I reckon all your old schoolmates would have called, right?
2: Well, it was amazing. You know, I had friends who just knew it was me, and they contacted me and family as well, and they said, I'm sure they're talking about you, Tina. I was like, really? And then I had a look and I went, wow, that's the painting. How exciting. I was so excited.
0: And so take me back to 1988 from your point of view, because we've heard Terry's story and how she came across it. She couldn't walk away from it. She had to buy it. But from your side of things, you must have been thinking, oh my goodness, someone's prepared to pay $150 for my artwork?
2: I know. I was just amazed. I was so excited just because my painting was going to be displayed there. I'd been chosen out of a handful of students to have their work shown there. And I thought, wow, they're actually going to put my painting up. I was so happy. And then when the art teacher came up to me and said, oh, you know, somebody's interested in buying your work, I went, really? My work? My painting? And they said, yeah. And I said, absolutely. Of course. I was so excited that someone would really be interested, that someone would care enough to think that they wanted to buy that piece.
3: So, Tina, can I ask you, do you remember exactly the year? Because I'm saying 1988, but it could have been a year later. I'm not sure. I worked it out.

0: Yeah, go
1: I think
0: on.
1: It was actually 1987. I was in grade 12, but I was only 16. It was my final year, and it was the highlight of my entire education. It was the cherry on top.
2: Yeah, you said to me that you don't think that Terry just bought a painting. She gave a young artist confidence at exactly the right moment. What was going on for you back in the 1980s, Tina?
1: Yeah, well, I mean, my dad, he was raising me by himself at the time, and it was a really tough time. You know, there were times when, you know, he'd be in tears. It was tough. And when this happened and my painting was purchased, he was so excited. He was so proud, and he took me to every art exhibition. He would drive me up to Brisbane, he'd take me to every art show in the Gold Coast, and he'd buy me paints and everything that he could do to encourage me. And I think it was like the flame that really got him motivated and proud, and we had so much fun. It really did change things for us, because you know, we were a little mopey before that, and it just gave us, you know, something really happy and exciting to do, and it was wonderful. I still have a little piece of paper that Terry wrote on to say that, you know, thank you for allowing me to purchase this.
0: Oh, don't piece remember of doing that.
1: That's lovely. I still have it. I'm pretty sure my dad He hung on to the check. I remember him getting money out of his own bank account, but he was so proud that he had that check for a long time. And
0: you never cashed it?
1: I don't think he cashed it. I'm pretty sure he didn't cash it.
0: I wish I could go back to see if that money was still in my account.
1: I'm pretty sure because he was so excited.
0: Unbelievable.
1: And he was so appreciative of what happened and proud. And
0: unbelievable.
1: It was probably about 10 years ago I was in his home when I was back visiting on the Gold Coast and stopped in to see him. And I said, Dad, is this that check from my first painting that was sold? And he said, yeah. And he said, oh, you know.
0: Oh,
1: it's a beautiful thing.
2: Tina, I cannot believe your dad hung on to that check all that time, and you've held on to the note from Terry. You know, this meant so much to you. Tina, how did it come to be that you were raised by a single dad? What happened in your lives?
1: You know, my mom, she left home. She went off and left us. And so it was just me and dad in the last couple of years of school, and it was pretty hard on him. He was working full time, and he didn't have a clue about raising a teenage girl, and he didn't really have much of a clue even about cooking. I remember eating meals with potato that was crunchy and steak that was black, but you know, he did his best, and I was very happy. And, you know, with him, and he would do what he could, you know. He'd say, Tina, there's a show on up in Brisbane. We went to see the Andy Warhol show. I remember when it was up there, and I was amazed.
2: And what I'm amazed at is I wondered, because when I put it out to the world wondering, you know, where is this Palm Beach Currumbin High student now? And, you know, did they go on to become an artist, or do they just sort of paint while they're at school and then, you know, become, I don't know, whatever, a dancer, a lawyer, or anything, you know? But also I thought, well, this was something, the start for Terry, of course. This was the beginning of this massive art collection for you. Yeah. Really, the two of you have had the beginning of something right at the same time.
0: Yeah.
2: It is just quite phenomenal. Tell us about the art that you've gone on to do, Tina, because you graduated from the New York Academy of Art.
1: Yeah, well, it was a little bit of a journey. I mean, initially, Dad said, look, you know, I can see art in your future. It's going to be a big deal for you, but, you know, make sure you have something stable, you know, to fall back on, because there's going to be times when you're going to be, you know, wanting to focus on your art, but there might not be money coming in. And I said, well, you know, that's a good point. So I went off and became a nurse initially, but all the way through I was taking art classes. And I remember my first ward at the Gold Coast Hospital, one of the head nurses said to me, look, you should just be an artist, because, you know, whenever I had a minute, I would be doodling on notepad and drawing. And I thought, you know, you're right. That's what I need to do. And eventually one of my nurse friends said to me, look, you know, because I kept studying art, I kept learning. And then I said to them one day, I said, look, I really want to go to a great art school. That's what I really want to do. And they encouraged me to go to the New York Academy of Art and to apply. And I said, oh, you know, I don't have a hope of getting in there. And they said, yes, you do. Go on, apply. And I did apply and I got in. I was so excited. And, you know, and I've been in New York ever since.
2: It's really an amazing story what happens to Tina in New York. And I don't think you're going to believe me when I tell you it has something to do with this.
3: We have a painting that seems to be of you, Mr. President, found in one of Jeffrey Epstein's residences, wearing a, I would categorize it as a famous blue dress.
2: Yeah. And now a famous painting, more from Tina Ryan or Petrina Ryan Clyde and Terry Liu in a moment.
4: 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Traffic.
2: But first, let's check those roads because it is 21 past 3. Hello, Brad.
5: Certainly is. Yeah, very good afternoon, Byrne. Thank you. At the moment, the run out of Brisbane, Mobile Plains is over the hill, stop start conditions, and northbound around Slacks Creek, and the M1 towards the Gold Coast, from Pippinbarra through Helens Bar and Gavin. It is busy, no real heavy spots at this stage, but definitely a busy run, northbound as well, just through Narang. Now, there is a breakdown sitting on the M1 northbound in the shoulder around the Pitchy Road on ramp almost, so just take it easy. There's no delays through there. And a single vehicle crash just in the Southport Ferry Road southbound at Drury Avenue. There are some minor delays there. Gooding Drive westbound, a little bit busy around Carrara and Merrimack, especially getting onto the M1. And also delays on Bermuda Street, Bosway through Varsity Lakes, Reedy Creek Road, generally heavy around Burleigh as well, and Bermuda Street, and the Gold Coast Highway around Broad Beach and Surfers Paradise. Stop start at this stage. Smith Street, heavy Parklands Drive to the M1, and Brisbane Road, busy Bosways around Pine Ridge Road and Arundel Drive through Arundel. I'm Brad from ATN. I'll be back after 3:30 on 91.7 ABC Gold Coast.
2: Thank you very much, Brad. Well, you're a fly on the wall for a reunion, but also a story that, I wasn't expecting it to take this turn when we were trying to track down a former Palm Beach Currumbin State High student who'd done some beautiful artwork that had led to a collector, becoming a collector nearly 40 years ago. And Tina Ryan, or Petrina Ryan Clyde, has gone on to do various paintings, including when she was graduating from the New York Academy of Art. One of those paintings ended up somewhere she would never have expected.
3: Mr. President, we are looking at an image of a portrait that is looks to be you, Mr. President, in this blue dress. Can you describe this painting? And
6: he doesn't need to describe the painting. You just gave him a picture. What's your question?
3: My question is, are you familiar with this painting? Have you ever seen it in person?
7: I've never seen it in person.
3: Do you know why someone would paint this?
6: Are you asking
8: objection.
6: Him to speculate?
8: That's calls for speculation. You can ask the artist.
2: Yeah, well, the artist was, well, she'll tell you for herself, because even she couldn't believe it when she ended up in headlines over that portrait.
1: It was crazy. The thesis that I chose to do was to paint American presidents, but from the perspective of a naive Australian who, you know, was new to the country and had only heard rumors, you know, about who these presidents were. It was actually a little bit controversial, even at the school. I mean, some of the teachers were saying, oh, you know, you can't paint presidents, you know, we can't have that up on the wall in the gallery. I don't have any political affiliations. I'm not on any side. I'm an Australian. I know nothing. This is simply, these are paintings that are painted, you know, relying on what I hear in the news media. And it's really a statement about that.
2: And for then, those who don't know, because I better explain which particular painting ends up in the Epstein files, this is a painting you do as a parody. You call it Passing Bill, spelt P P-A-R-S-I-N-G, Bill being Bill Clinton, and you've got him reclining on a couch in the infamous blue dress associated with the Monica Lewinsky affair. In fact, Bill Clinton is asked about this in those depositions that he gave to the Oversight Committee. He's asked, you know, did you know about this painting? And he's like, I don't know. You'll have to ask the artist, they say, in the depositions. Epstein bought it. Did you know that Epstein had bought that painting?
1: Well, I mean, I do now. But what happened, I painted the painting and it was on display at the Tribeca Ball, which is an incredible event held at the school with big celebrities that come through and purchase works and raise money for the school. And I was actually a little concerned that Bill might turn up because sometimes Bill and Hillary go. So I thought, oh, no. It's funny. When I was painting it, it didn't dawn on me that, someone could take it the wrong way. But, you know, I remember Jeffrey Epstein coming into my studio, but I had no clue who he was. I was very focused on my work. Was unusual in the sense that he had absolutely no interest in me. In fact, he didn't look at me. He didn't ask me about the painting. He didn't ask me what it meant. He just looked at the painting, laughed, and said, I have to have that painting. And he walked on, and he had somebody who was working with him come and talk to me about it and purchase it. But it didn't dawn on me to look up who he was. I had no clue about his background. I didn't know his name, other than the fact that people said Jeffrey. And then years later, one of my relatives contacted me and said, look, the news media is trying to contact you and they want to know about this painting. And I said, what? And I said, I don't even know where that painting ended up. I mean, I sold it for the school to raise money for the school. And that's when it all unfolded and it all came out. And I couldn't believe, could you believe that? A painting that you did ended up in that situation. And there were people there are people still to today that believe that Bill posed for me.
2: Which is not the case. Which is not the case, is it, at all? Oh, my goodness. No. Wow. I mean, Tina, I was thinking that your high school art project was the painting that we'd end up talking about. But, Terry, have you, you've been looking at that painting ever since 1987.
0: Yeah. Really, really love that painting, and I hung on to it all this time.
1: It's amazing. I mean, I'll say it again. It's amazing what Terry did to really change our world and make it fun. And we had fun. It was good. Thank you.
0: Yeah. You know, just to let you know, the girl that works for me, she's been with me for 6 years. She's an artist. Her name is Caitlin. And she said to me, she was so impressed with your email and all that, what you've written. And she said, Terry, you've done it to every artist here in this gallery. You've nurtured all of us and helped us to be where we are.
2: And in a way, it's a thank you back to Tina as well.
0: Yeah, exactly. I'm just speechless in that all of this had happened, you know, this stage of my life, you know.
1: It's wonderful.
0: Beautiful.
2: I'm so sorry that you lost your dad only last year, Tina. What do you think he would make of this? You know, I mean, he could have come Karen Gallery and had found it on the wall. He wouldn't have known that it was there, but right here in Mermaid Beach, it's been on the wall all these years. What do you think your dad would have thought?
1: It's funny, you know, it was the first thing that crossed my mind when this all came out. I thought, oh, God, I wish Dad was here and I could let him know. You know, the last thing, he couldn't write. A couple of years ago, he had lost the ability to write. He had Parkinson's disease, but he dictated to a nurse in where he was to send me an email to say, keep painting, Tina, you know, stay in New York. Don't worry about me. You just keep painting. He was so determined that I shouldn't, you know, worry about him that I had to keep painting. So I think that if he'd known, I really wish. But he knows, you know, he's up there. Yeah. He knows.
2: Isn't that just one of the most I don't know. I'm a bit speechless. I'm a bit like Terry Lou. I feel like there's so many elements to that story, but right at the heart of it was a dad and his daughter. You know, they were doing it tough. Buying that painting all those years ago was everything to them. And then it was so much to Terry as well. Mick Radojkovic has just joined me in the studio.
7: Amazing. What
2: a story. It's an even bigger, more amazing story than we'd even imagined it to be.
7: But like you say, it's a human story about how one little thing can make change a whole life, almost, you know, and set you up for...
2: Set you on your path. And yet there were parts along that path all along the way, isn't there? There's the people at GCUH who are saying, you know, don't be a nurse, be an artist. You're an artist. Do apply to the New York Academy of Art. You can do this, you know. It's just a reminder of just... Follow your dreams, you know, buy that painting.
7: Even
2: if technically you might not be able to quite afford it at the time, but find the money. And how's the thing with her dad keeping the check all those years?
7: I think it's amazing that she hadn't realized that the money maybe didn't come out of the account.
2: I know.
7: That's what checks, you know, checks are a different thing, right? Like checks would go missing and you never wouldn't, and those checks
2: just
7: would
2: just assume that the $150 came out of the account in a funny kind of way. I love that story. I love it in so many ways. What else is going on in the world? Because I've been a little consumed.
7: Well, we'll do some headlines and help you out. Australian Federal Police have cleared senior Queensland MP Tim Mander of electoral fraud allegations. He stepped down from cabinet in May after reports emerged that he'd enrolled to vote at a staff member's address. The AFP has now officially closed the case after finding nothing illegal. Mr. Mander has now returned to his role as Olympics and Sports Minister and says the investigation has caused immense personal strain. The federal government says strict new power and water rules for AI data centres won't apply to a new quantum computer in the Moreton Bay region. The Commonwealth and Queensland governments are jointly pouring almost $1 billion into the massive tech facility north of Brisbane. Federal Treasurer Jim Chalmers says quantum computing is different to standard data networks, adding that data centres are about training and running AI models at a large scale, while quantum computers are about solving a smaller number of very specialized tasks. And he says that those two things will become closely related in the future, but for the time being, they're complementary, saying that the project in Moreton Bay will be quantum computing and not AI. We'll have more on data centers as well after 4 o'clock when we talk to an energy expert. A woman is recovering after she was bitten by an eastern brown snake that got caught in her biker chain on a northern New South Wales rail trail. Now, it was an eastern brown snake, which is one of the world's most deadly. It was the bike rider's lucky day. Coincidentally, also, it's World Snake Day today. This did happen yesterday, I believe. But the local snake catcher that said that snakes are common on the rail trail and users should take compression bandages. But this snake did bite, but didn't deliver any venom.
2: Wow.
7: So she was super, super lucky that the venom didn't pass. Might have just been scared, I guess. She was in her 60s riding on the Northern Rivers Rail Trail near Burringbar in the Tweed Shire, and it was a 2-metre snake, so we're talking a pretty big one.
2: It's actually an amazing picture if you want to go and have a look at it. Go to abc.net.au/Gold Coast and you'll see the story right there, and this... It defies belief looking at how that snake has wrapped itself around
7: and
2: through the gears and everything.
7: And sadly, it was quite hurt in the process had to euthanize the snake afterwards, sadly. But fortunately, you know, the lady's okay. She was taken to Tweed Valley Hospital but released earlier today. Global financial markets are bracing for a massive energy shock amid the worsening military crisis between the US and Iran. The International Monetary Fund warns the latest escalation will hit global fuel markets much harder than the supply disruptions seen earlier this year. That's because international oil stocks are already running dangerously low. Market expert Saul Kovanik says Australia could be vulnerable to shortages within weeks. And soccer fans will still be recovering. I am, because I got up at 4:45 this morning from watching the England-Argentina match, which was a worthy of a semi-final burn. But I'm sad to say for all you English fans out there, it is not coming home this time. And again, I'll have to wait another 4 years to see if it does. It was a really great game. And Anthony Gordon from England did score the first goal in the second half, but then Argentina just took control. Enzo Fernandez equalised and Lautaro Martinez clinched the win, with Messi providing both of the assists. So we've got Spain versus Argentina in the big final next Monday.
2: Well,

0: The word messy is about the only word that I recognise in what I'm about to play. But my condolences to all England fans, because I know just how devastating this loss has been this morning. But other than the story we just shared, my other favourite moment of the week is a guy that they're describing as the Bruce McAvaney of Argentina, like a really well-known sports commentator. Yep. His name's Pablo Giralt. Mm-hmm. And he videoed himself while he's commentating the game. Yep. And this video is circulating. You've seen it, haven't you?
1: I have not seen this.
0: Oh, haven't you seen
1: it? No, I've been so busy that I haven't seen the video.
0: I emailed it to you.
1: Yeah, I was so busy.
0: You're so busy. 92nd minute, of course, it was. Absolutely incredible scenes. I mean, he blows out the microphone. You've got to see this, but I'm going to play it for you. It's almost like he is about to explode, like his face goes red.
1: Excellent.
0: Bulging veins from his head. Messi mete el centro. I don't think Bruce McAvaney would do that, funnily enough. Would he? Maybe.
1: Maybe not quite that passionately. it is obviously a new, more usual thing that these commentators do say goal for a long, long time.
0: Yeah.
1: But it's like his breath ran out. He couldn't even do it for like longer than 2 seconds.
0: I was honestly worried that guy was going to die on that camera. You've got to go find it, because to see it is to believe it.
1: Amazing.
0: Well. Mick Radojkovic, thank you very much.
1: Thanks.
0: Got the latest traffic coming your way soon. I feel like this song meets the mood so far this afternoon. 23-4. You'll get your chance to get into the Titans football tickets draw in a moment as well. When you hear that cue to call, get on the phone. 1300 903 917. It's around the corner.

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0: Let's have a look at those Thursday afternoon roads. Hi, Brad.
3: Yes, Thursday afternoon already, isn't it? At the moment, Byrne, we've seen a fairly busy run, not too bad. It has been gradually building on the M1 out of Brisbane, 8 mile planes to Daisy Hill, and northbound a little bit of stop start around Stoke Street. Southbound is steady from Yatala, right through to Ormo, Pippa Bar, Helens Vale and Gave, and it gets slow just to really approaching Smith Street there at the mergers. There is a breakdown in my northbound shoulder, the Peachy Road on ramp at Ormo, and a single vehicle crash getting cleared up Ferry Street southbound at Drury Avenue, Southport. There has been delays in both directions there as crews get that cleared. Heavy Bermuda Street bypass through Varsity Lakes, minor build up around Clear Island Waters, has been stop start on Reedy Creek Road through Burley. Gold Coast Highway, not too bad, generally busy between Miami and Broadbeach, but really slow around Seven's Paradise. Smith Street outbound from Park Parkland Drive right through the M1 is well and truly on the brakes, and also Brisbane Road outbound at the moment around Pine Ridge Road and Arundel Drive through Arundel. Gooding Drive westbound really heavy through Carrara and Rainbrook Beach Road, and also through Merrimack just getting onto the M1 as well. I'm Brad from ATM, more details before 4 on 91.7 ABC Gold Coast.
0: Now, I'm aware of the fact that Jenny at Broadbeach has just said don't mention the soccer again, so I'll call it football, but did you get up early to watch it today, Brad? Well, I guess you're always up at that time, aren't you?
3: Yeah, well, I was working away, actually, but I was very lucky at work. We had it on the big screen, so I got to see... actually, times at work, when I walked out to get a coffee this morning, I've seen the goals happening, so I did okay. Or I'd hear a little cheer outside and have a look, you know.
0: And then you'd see the tears of the English fans.
3: Yeah.
0: Too much.
3: Can I tell you a funny story?
0: Yes, you can. Yes.
3: I do 5K walk every morning when I come to work, and I was walking in, and, yeah, I'm half asleep, waking up, my body's waking up, and I'm walking along and I'm getting in the city of Brisbane, and next minute I hear this cheer out of nowhere, and I thought, oh, what? I just didn't connect at first. I thought, what is that? And I went, oh, it's World Cup soccer, they're having a game, that's right.
0: You thought they were cheering for you because you were doing your 5K walk. You like, yes, well, thanks, guys. Thanks very much. Yeah, I try to keep fit, yeah.
3: Yeah, exactly, that's right. Yeah, I felt like gout for a moment there.
0: Oh, love it. All right, good on you, Brad. Thank you.
4: The Beach Report.
0: Well, I think we've been pretty lucky today to avoid some of this rain. Shane Barry, our Acting Chief Lifeguard, joins you now. Hi, Shane.
5: Good afternoon, Glenn. How are you?
0: Yeah, not too bad. You spent the day looking out to sea, and that's where all the rain seems to have been. Well, we've had a bit of shower activity, but could have been worse, I reckon.
5: It definitely could have been worse. And I look to the north and you can't see too much. Look to the south and there is a little bit more rain coming in. So hopefully it just stays out to sea and it continues out there. But in terms of the ocean, we've just got those strong southerly winds that are going to continue on through the next couple of days. The swell has seen a bit of an increase in the wave buoys out wide. We haven't quite seen them on the inshore on our coast just yet. So we'll just continue to monitor that because we are predicted to have a little increase in that swell. We're just gone that low tide at 3:15 and then we've got that high tide later tonight at 10 o'clock. Water temperature is still quite nice at 20.5 degrees. So maybe if you do go for a swim, it will be a little bit warmer in the water than that outside temperature, but it will be quite nice for an afternoon walk as well. So please just use that side of caution if you are going to go down to the beach today, and check in with the lifeguards and please just get to those red and yellow flags.
0: Yeah, I'm just looking at that radar now, Shane, and I do think we're going to get the next. You said you're looking south and you can see those dark clouds gathering. I think we're about to get pretty wet. I'm just watching something come over the border through Tweed Heads. It's just completely gotten wet and there's more behind it. So I think we might get the next set of showers, but we got away with it for a little while by the looks of things.
5: All right, by the looks of it, I'll just continue to look north for now. And
0: exactly, that's right. Turn your back on those southerly winds. You know what, I just saw gusts up to 63 k per hour at the airport this afternoon. So that wind is definitely up. And the seas will be up by the weekend too. We'll have hazardous surf by Saturday. We'll talk more about that tomorrow, Shane. But Shane Barry, our Acting Chief Lifeguard, thank you very much.
5: Take care, Ben.
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0: Yeah, Jenny, thanks for your lovely text too after hearing the story of Tina Ryan reuniting after so many years with Terry Liu, the artist and the art collector. She says, Bern and Mick, what a beautiful, gorgeous story, and what an amazing woman this artist is through struggle earlier on in her life. I loved that so much. If you've only just turned on, later when the whole show goes online, I honestly really recommend you just listen to the first half hour of the show. It will warm your heart and touch your heart in so many different ways, plus kind of make your brain explode slightly as well, as to just how strange life can be when you choose to paint certain things. Anyway, you have to go back and listen to it if you want to know what I'm talking about at 13 to 4. What do you think of when you think of whimsy? Yes, on Bridging the Generation Gap today, we're talking about whimsy. What sorts of things are whimsical to you? Because you might be surprised how similar they are to the Gen Z generation as well.
6: I'm deeming 2026 the year of whimsy. First of all, bringing back whimsy. We are going analog. We are collecting mementos, taking more analog photos and actually printing them out. Also just spending more time offline with your friends.
0: Actually printing out the photos. Remember when we used to do that too? We're getting whimsical as we bridge the generation gap in a moment.

0: of course, and Suspicious Minds, Elvis Presley on ABC Gold Coast. Kate on the text line saying, Bern, congratulations on that delightful story about the artist Tina Ryan and the art dealer Terry who collected one of her early works. Maybe, Kate says, it's an idea for future stories where it can investigate where someone went in their life that was totally unexpected. Well done. I know. Well, Kate, this is the thing. You know, sometimes I'm like you. I'm like, no, oh, we could make a series out of this. I actually think stories like that are just a gift that I don't know if I could have found it if I'd tried. You can't. That sometimes those stories just happen, don't they? You just hear those stories. I'm so glad we have the way to share them. And in fact, we will be sharing that story further and wider via ABC News Online as well. And thank you, a special thank you to everybody who helped get the word out there, because even though we did accidentally call her Tanya instead of Tina to begin with, and we're saying, does anyone know Tanya Ryan from the late 80s at Palm Beach, Currumbin? So many people shared our post on our ABC Gold Coast Facebook page, and in doing so, that is how it got to Tina over there in New York. People said, Tina, we're pretty sure this is all about you, and we're pretty sure that is your painting. And then, well, the rest just happened.
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0: They are up against the Sea Eagles, of course, on Sunday afternoon. Doubleheader, the women will be playing the Eels. You can be there, but you've got to be in it to win it. So get on that phone right now. 1-300-903-917. This is my last chance this afternoon. I've got this and one more cue to call. So get on the phone. Just do it. You'd love to go to the footy. And you can spend your money on, I don't know, pies and sausage rolls instead of on tickets. 1-300-903-917. Call me right now.
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7: Pinball machines have become a way of life in Australia.
8: Do you think that the machines are harmful to the kids, or are they just good fun?
9: I think it's good fun.
10: I said it before and I'll say it again. Life moves pretty fast. You don't stop and look around once in a while, you could miss it.
0: Well, maybe we need to slow down, my Gen Z friend Sophia Thomas, and get a little whimsical. What do you think?
11: Oh, absolutely. If anyone knows me, Ben, I'm the most whimsical person ever. And you're right. We need more whimsy in our lives. Are you kidding me?
0: So is whimsy trending as such at the moment?
11: Here's what my take on it, Ben. I feel like whimsy has been a part of everyone's lives through generations. It's just whether we want to take more of it in or not. And it's been a trend for the last couple of years. You can kind of see it skyrocket lately. And for those who don't know, being whimsical is just kind of bring simple things, like joyous things, into your life. And whether that's wearing more colors, doing more activities that are kind of like using your imagination, tapping into your childlikeness, tapping

0: into what it's like to be a kid again, or just,
1: The
0: being
1: simple,
0: happy.
1: the simple things. Maybe you talked about it being maybe about color.
2: I was reflecting on my childhood and realized that the world has such a magical lens. When I look back, the world used to be full of color before the beigeification of everything. A lot of that inherent fun out in the world is gone now. That combined with like the current state of the world, everything just feels so, it's like the magic died. And I love the whole whimsy trend. I think it's such an overused term right now because it's also been super tied in with consumerism, unfortunately. But outside of consumerism, I feel like the root of the trend is to bring some of that childlike wonder back into our lives.
1: Beigeification. Wait till she sees her undies drawer after she turns 50, but that's a different conversation. Did I just give too much away? Sorry, ladies. I
0: No,
1: didn't mean to
0: I
1: out
0: love
1: us.
0: it.
1: I didn't
0: I
1: mean to
0: love
1: out
0: it.
1: us, but there's a very big difference. Anyway, that's a conversation for another time on bridging the generation gap. Can we go back to
0: Yes.
1: color?
0: Yes, color. Yes. You know how I was saying that it's through generations, Ben? It's kind of, the whimsicalness and whimsy maxing kind of ties into thrifting trends, how you see younger people start to go through their parents' old closets more often, or like going thrifting for all of these trendy older pieces of clothing. Literally, Ben, I was just in Sydney a couple of days ago and I went thrifting and found this gorgeous top that looks florally and it's purple and it's so whimsical. And I think, again, it ties into younger people being like, oh, maybe things were so much more simpler
1: Yeah, and
0: back
1: is
0: in
1: this
0: the day.
1: also, if you're going to go analog, then are we talking, is this the collection of the CDs and the tapes and the records rather than, and putting and actually putting them on as well?
0: Yeah, so that's also like being whimsy as well, listening to music on a cassette or listening to music on a vinyl, perhaps even like throwing like really weird parties with your friends where there's like a picnic one where you dress up as princesses, sip and paint and sip, or I'm holding my 22nd birthday as kind of like a funeral for my hair because I got a pixie cut and it looks outrageous,
1: Oh, I
0: Ben.
1: want to see that pixie cut. I also want to know what whimsy maxing
3: What
1: is.
3: is whimsy maxing? I mean, what is whimsy? So the surface level explanation is a reaction. Whimsy started trending as a direct pushback against minimalism, optimization culture, and the general seriousness of everything right now. What's interesting is the maxing part, because as one analyst put it, whimsy is a lens, not a product. Anything can be whimsical if you decide it is.
1: Anything can be whimsical if you add a
0: Exactly.
1: harp as your backdrop.
0: Exactly. It's just a little oomph in everyday life. And we all know it, Ben. Nowadays, we just need a little bit of brightness and happiness in every single day. Something to look forward to, something to feel good about ourselves when things are tough, right? When it's
1: Yeah,
0: tough
1: that's
0: times. You
1: right.
0: just wanna
1: That's right. Put
0: a
1: on a
0: moment of happiness.
1: paper crown and have a picnic with my friends. I think this
0: Yeah,
1: is it.
0: or yeah, exactly. Or wear those funky tights. Or wear that bold color that
1: Or
0: people hate.
1: update your undies drawer. Just putting it down as something to
0: You know what?
1: do, things to
0: I'm a fan
1: do.
0: of beige. I'm a fan of beige undies,
1: Well,
0: Ben.
1: it's got its
0: You're on with
1: practical
0: that one.
1: moments. It's got practical moments,
0: Exactly.
1: let's face it.
0: Exactly.
1: Sophia Thomas, I have given way too much information during our Bridging the Generation Gap this afternoon, but love your work as always. Stay whimsy, my friend.
0: Thanks, Ben. You too.
4: 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Traffic.
1: Let's have a look at those roads. How are things, Brad?
5: Still got a breakdown there. My northbound shoulder burn at the Peaches Road on ramp at Ormo. No delays there. It has been busy on the M1 southbound between 8 Mile Plains and Daisy Hill, and then from Yatala right through to Helens Vale and Gave, and really slow around the Gold Coast Highway and Smith Street stretch as well. Single vehicle crash, minor delays. Ferry Road southbound at Drury Avenue at Southport, and heavy on Bermuda Street both ways now through Barcy Lakes. Gold Coast Highway both ways around Surfers Paradise and Goody Drive westbound through Carrara and Merrimack. Plenty of traffic on Smith Street, Parkland Drive to the M1, and Brisbane Road outbound between Bigger Waters and Arundel. I'm back from ATM. More details after 4, 91.7 ABC Gold Coast.
1: Thanks very much, Brad. Well done to all our callers who are in the draw. One more chance for you through Drive to get Titans tickets. Stay with me. It's 4 o'clock.

0: national eradication program, but locally, council doing their own thing as well. More details to come on that soon. Your footy heads are in. They'll be previewing the weekend. I know your Super Suns fan will be hoping that this surely cannot be yet another one of losses for the Suns. And indeed, they need the win if there's any hope at all of resurrecting this season. What's going to happen for the Titans? Well, hopefully they're going to have some ABC Gold Coast fans in the stands, because you've still got one last chance with me to get into that draw. You are listening out for a cue to call. We'll do that later on Drive. And do you remember? Now, we actually talked about this just yesterday, because there's a reboot and Nancy absolutely loved the reboot of Little House on the Prairie. But if you're a child of the 70s into the, well, I think it was still being replayed in the early 80s, wasn't it? I reckon so. Then this is the Do You Remember quiz that might just get you into the Drive prize draw after 4:30. Stick around. A few simple, I think they're pretty simple questions if you remember. Little House on the Prairie. Do you remember? 1-300-903-917 will be the number when we play after the 4:30 headlines.
1: From breaking news to the stories behind it, trust us to tell it like it is. ABC Gold Coast.
0: Looking outside, and as I said earlier, we were lucky that it hasn't been wetter, but we've run out of luck, I think. Most of those showers are now coming up over the border, the southern half of the Gold Coast getting wet, and it's stretching all the way inland out to Hinds Dam and a little beyond as well. Looks like some fairly moderate to heavy falls coming our way as well. They're just passing the other side of Mullumbimby at the moment. Now, whether they'll head further inland from here, there's more out to sea. Yep, I think we're going to get wet for the rest of the afternoon. And it stays that way for the next few days. 4 to 20 millimetres tomorrow, 1 to 15 millimetres. A big difference there which way it'll go on Saturday, and 2 to 15 millimetres on Sunday. Big seas expected as well. We've got large and powerful surf conditions on Saturday and Sunday at this stage, and those winds are really gusting out there. We've got a strong wind warning for our Gold Coast waters as well as Byron waters across the border, and the winds have been gusting, well, at Coolangatta up to 63 k per hour at the airport, and out at the Seaway close to that as well, just under 60 k per hour at the moment have been the gusts measured there. Fighting fire ants after this, 4:09.

0: Birds of Tokyo and plans at 12 past four. Checking the roads for you in the next 8 to 10 minutes here on ABC Gold Coast Drive with me, Bern Young. Well, only 4 years ago, 2022, there were 13 fire ant nests on the Gold Coast, at least those that were found. And then last year, 13,000 fire ant nests were found. The spread of the invasive species has surged in recent years, infesting more than 800,000 hectares across southeast Queensland and beyond. The City of Gold Coast says in total so far, more than 30,000 nests have been destroyed in our city since 2022. Breakout incursions have also been detected in northern New South Wales and central Queensland, with fire ants hitchhiking on planes, boats and trucks through materials like mulch and turf. As you'll hear in a moment, the acting Gold Coast Mayor is not feeling especially confident that fire ants can be eradicated, even with the council establishing its own fire ant suppression team. The acting mayor, Mark Hamill, spoke to our reporter, Mark Rigby.
1: One of my biggest criticisms of the program previously was is that it was all about the state government doing all the work and that there was no partnership with local governments and with the community on tackling this problem together. That to me was a hopeless approach. What we're starting to see more of now is the state government program working with council programs and now bringing the community into the journey. An important part of that is private property. You know, if you find a fire ant nest on your property, you can have a licensed pest controller come out and treat those fire ants, or you can reach out to the National Eradication Program and receive a free kit to treat your own property. I would really encourage every Gold Coaster to be checking their property regularly. If they identify fire ant nests, to report them and to either get that pest controller or get that kit, because it will only be through a joint effort between federal, state councils and the community that the chance to hopefully eradicate this pest from Australia can occur.
2: As we said, 25,000 fire ant nests destroyed by council over the last 4 years. Where are those destructions happening?
1: Yeah, so I'm really pleased by that number, alarmed at the amount of it, but pleased as well. I and several other councillors a few years ago pushed really strongly that we should lean in and increase the resources to our biosecurity team so that we were treating more fire ant nests more quickly. There was a fair bit of debate at that time about if that was our role, and I'm pleased that a majority of councillors said we need to do this for our community. So we put more resources in, more funding into more team members, more nests being treated. So your parks, your open spaces, sports fields, anything that is council-owned land is our responsibility. If you see a fire ant nest on council-owned land, you can report it to the council and we will come out there to treat it. We'll then report it on the authorities as well. So that's us playing our role. But again, you know, our council land ends at one spot. If it's private land next door or state land next door, we need those parties to be part of it. And that's the outcome we're really trying to get out of this.
2: Is there any grey area in nature strips when it comes to people's private property? Like, where does that end if you've got a fire ant nest on your nature strip out the front? Perhaps you don't have a footpath that separates your front yard from the nature strip, but where does that lie?
1: Yeah, so obviously the nature strip is council-owned land, but we really appreciate that so many Gold Coasters take such great care of the nature strip. So if you see a fire ant nest

0: nest on your nature strip, you are more than allowed to use one of those kits to go and treat that nest for yourself. We have no problem with that. If you prefer council to come out and treat that fire ant nest on the nature strip, report it to us and we'll come do that as well. Again, it's that getting past the idea of where this land's ours and this land's theirs and this land's here. Fire ants don't care who owns the land. They're going to pop up everywhere. They pop up very quickly from a nest and extrapolate out. So the quicker that it's reported, the quicker that the right authority deals with the nest, the less chance there is of it spreading and the more chance we have of keeping them under control.
1: And if someone has a fire ant nest on their nature strip but presumes they have one inside their property, how will council help in that regard?
0: Yeah, so there is a delineation. So if there's one on the nature strip and we happen to see one on your private property, we can't come on and treat that. The rules are fairly clear about that. But we will give you all the information of who you can reach out to for the National Eradication Program to get that free treatment kit, which we advertise really heavily. It's very simple. You get a little jar sent to you in the post with some granular treatment material in it. You spread that on the nest, it takes care of it. It's very simple. Otherwise, a licensed pest controller, they're all licensed with the appropriate chemicals now to come deal with this pest. Again, it's about working together as a community to make sure that we keep this pest under control, because the national program and the current plan doesn't focus on the Gold Coast. It focuses on stopping the spread further into southeast Queensland out towards western Queensland. It's trying to constrict the recircle back towards the coast. This Gold Coast is at the very end of that plan, so we're not going to see the removal of these from the city anytime soon. What we hope to do is keep them under control so that as the program pushes them literally towards the ocean, and as sometime in hopefully the not too distant future we're the last place for the final push to eradicate them, that instead of having to eradicate millions, we might only be dealing with tens of thousands of nests.
1: How confident are you that we can reach that end goal? It's been a long slog already.
0: I'm not going to lie. My level of confidence that we can ever completely remove them from Australia is pretty low. These things are incredibly invasive. I own acreage property in the north of the city, and it is amazing how one nest, you go out the next morning, there's 10 nests. They are superb at multiplying out. So level of confidence of completely ever eradicating them is pretty low. I mean, other countries who have got similar issues have spent billions on this issue. It might be that it's going to be through a new technology or a new treatment process. Probably something that hasn't been developed yet will be the final thing that might provide that be an option. In the meantime, we need to think about public safety. I don't want to be closing sports fields and stopping kids from playing sport because the sports was infected. So we've got to concentrate on the right spaces. Make sure that public safety is taken care of where appropriate. The community is a key part of that outcome. And hopefully, sometime in the future, through either the right plan and the right funding from all levels of government continuing, a new technology, a new treatment, whatever it might be coming about, maybe there is a chance in the future they're completely eradicated, because the damage they do to our natural flora and fauna is devastating, and the damage they can do to pets and human beings. Like, these things are capable of killing animals, they are capable of killing human beings, and we just remind Gold Coasters, if you find a nest, please do not play with it, and especially don't let kids anywhere near it.
2: That's the Acting Mayor, Mark Hamill, speaking to another Mark Rigby from our news team. An earlier review of the National Fire Ant Program found slow communication and unchecked misinformation had undermined the public confidence, not just the Acting Mayor's, but public confidence. But that eradication in their eyes still remains feasible. Our spokesperson for that program wasn't available to comment to us in time here at the ABC.
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2: Hello, Brad.
6: Yeah, very good afternoon, Bern. At the moment, got a crash in the M1 northbound lanes after Logan Motorway at Logan Home. So traffic's been solid back to Yatala. So very heavy through there as crews get that cleared. Peak conditions on the M1 southbound between Eagleby right through to Gavin now. There was a breakdown M1 northbound in the shoulder around Peachy Road on Rampart Ormo. That's been cleared up. Still got a single big crash, Berry Road southbound at Drury Avenue in Southport. There has been minor delays there. Heavy Gold Coast Highway, both ways around Surface Paradise, Bermuda Street through Varsity Lakes, and also Smith Street Parkland. Auckland drive to the M1, heavy on Brisbane Road between Bigger Waters and Arundel both ways. I'm Brad from ATM. More details before 5 on 91.7 ABC Gold Coast.
2: Brad, how do you reckon your Sharks are going to go this weekend?
6: Well, we had a massive win over the Dolphins last week, 66-0. I couldn't fault them. I was listening to the guys on the radio and couldn't fault them. Unbelievable game. It's a topsy-turvy rugby league season. Who knows? They've got the Knights down there at Shark Park on Friday night. I got a feeling it's going to be a close one. The Knights always give the Sharks a bit of a run down there at Shark Park, and they've had some really great games, the Knights. So.
2: I know. Well, you'd be happy to know that just about every footy head, I haven't checked what Mick's tipping, but all other footy heads are tipping your Sharks. So
6: are they? I'm nervous now.
2: Now you're nervous. Sorry about that. I didn't mean to make you nervous.
6: being at Shark Park, I mean, I've gone to the Sharks myself, but I've been backing against them lately, and I backed against them against the Dolphins.
2: Well, I mean, you couldn't be blamed for that in a way, but wow, 66-0, that is crazy stuff. All right, let's talk again just before 5, shall we?
6: Super, thanks.
2: Thank you.
6: See ya.
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2: At 22 past 4, speaking of our footy heads. Even if Nathan Turner would rather that I probably played the Bunnies theme at this time every day, because that's your real team. Hello, Nathan.
7: G'day, Burn. And yeah, look, a little bit of glory to South Sydney would go down well, but I'm very happy to hear the Titans song as well.
2: Yeah, all right, good. That's what I'm glad to hear. Now, with 8 rounds to go in the regular season, it is starting to look pretty congested on that NRL ladder, except for Penrith, of course, who've just, clearly guaranteed their spot in the finals. Mathematically possible still for any of the top 16 teams to make the top 8. It's pretty unbelievable, isn't it? Time to get the calculator out, Nathan, and a lot of teams will be hoping that results fall their way, won't they? So where do you think the Titans will end up?
7: Look, I think the Titans are going to really have to fight hard, but I'm liking them to make the top 8, but I think they're going to have to really fight hard.
2: Fight hard and then stay hard, right? Because if it's get to this stage in the season, you can't now just have one or two wins. You've got to win everything.
7: You've got to go every week. You've got to turn up, really turn up every week from now on in until the semis, and then it's anyone's game. But you've got to turn up every single week and play hard. And these guys, I think they've got it in them. And that, I've backed them this weekend. I think I said it last week. I'm on the Titans train, but unfortunately, if I back you, that's not a good sign.
2: Don't say that. You did all right the other week, didn't you? Or was that the AFL tipping?
7: The AFL, I got a perfect round. In the rugby league, my sport, I got 4 out of 7. But it was better than the week before. I got none the week before. So, a 400% improvement.
2: A reminder for those, when we talk about our tips, there's no big money on any of this. We're just tipping amongst friends to see who can outdo the other, really.
7: Absolutely. I'd be broke. I'd have to go and beg for money on the street if it was for money, Burn.
2: Well, look,
7: it's just for pride.
2: You're talking about, I haven't got any left. I'm at the bottom of both of our tipping, AFL and NRL. But you're talking about being on the Titans train. It's pulling into the home station of Robina for pretty much the rest of the season, isn't it? We've got 6 home games. How much difference do you think that can make? I mean, it's very unusual. For those who don't know, they couldn't use the Robina Stadium earlier in the season, and hence that's why everything's sort of right at the back end. But do you think that could help the team?
7: Yes. Yeah, absolutely. I think a home game makes a huge difference for a team like the Titans. We saw that when they played the Panthers the other week. And what it does is it creates momentum. And if they can get a couple of wins up at home with a home team behind them, I know that they've got a double header the week that they play the Rabbits, so they're going to have the NRLW playing as well. Again, what this does is this gives the club belief. They get a full squad of supporters down there. They get noisy supporters down there. We've got a couple of games on. It really does make a difference to every single bloke in that team and the girls in the NRLW. They feel it and they lift. So I'm begging the people of the Gold Coast, get amongst it and get down there.
2: get down there. And if you haven't got into the draw yet, I've still got one more chance for you to do that. So you're listening out for a cue to call, and I will do that this afternoon on Drive. So stay listening to me, Bern Young. Let's get into your tips for the round, because what are we at? Round 20 now.
7: Yeah.
2: There's quite a few stars coming back for the Broncos, but you're going to tip the Panthers.
7: Well, everybody's coming back for both sides. Right? They've got all their origin players are coming back for the Broncos and for the Panthers. And unfortunately, I think the Panthers, I just think they're red hot at the minute. And I think they're too good for the Broncos this week. I think the Broncos got a little bit too much noise going on internally. But you never know.
2: Yeah. I feel like they could go that way where they go, you know what, we're going to do this and we're finally going to do it this weekend. But let's see what happens. All right, you're going Panthers. I mentioned that I think we're all going Sharks this weekend over the Knights.
7: I know, and I feel sorry for Brad, given that I've backed the Sharks, because, you know, my past experience is that poor old Brad's going to suffer this weekend because I've backed them.
2: Well, we'll see. I know, I shouldn't have told him that we're all backing them. Well, I can't speak for Mick, but you, me and Belinda. You're going the Roosters. In fact, I think I've got a Roosters supporter on the line. Nah, he's disappeared, but he's not trusting anything you say because he's a Roosters supporter while you're a Rabbitoh supporter. But you're going to back Les from Broadwater's team, aren't you?
7: Yeah, look, I'm going for the Roosters on this one. I like what the Roosters have got going on this season, and they've got some great footballers in there, and I think they're a pretty good shot for the top four.
2: Top four, all right. I reckon your Rabbitohs are a pretty good shot as well against the Raiders, so you're backing them. That's probably head and heart speaking right now.
7: Yep.
2: Poor old Dragons, do we even bother discussing whether you'd back them over the Warriors?
7: You can't. Honestly, I think the Dragons need me to back the Warriors because I'm so poor at backing teams that Dragons might win by default. You know what I mean? Because I just feel so sorry for them. Oh, Dragon supporters, my heart goes out to you.
2: It really does. It takes even more than you backing the Warriors to get them across the line. But hey, stranger things have happened, and it has been a topsy-turvy season, as Brad was saying earlier. Actually, you and I disagree here. You're going Bulldogs over West Tigers.
7: Yeah, I think, again, noise. There's a lot of noise at West Tigers with Luai's announcement signing with the Eels and the... You know, although he's got a point to prove that he's not arguing with Benji, and these could work in their favour, I just think the Bulldogs are going to be too good for them.
2: All right. We know you're going for the Titans over those Seagulls, and you're going to go Cowboys over Dolphins.
7: Yeah, well, I think the Cowboys, I really like the Cowboys. I like the style of football, and I think the Dolphins got humbled last week, but I just think the Cows are going to give them a run. But either way, Queensland team wins, right?
2: Yeah, exactly. Queenslander.
7: Even as a New South Wales supporter,
2: I just whisper that now in front of you. Queenslander.
7: But, the Wallabies lost, but New South Wales won. The Socceroos lost, but New South Wales won. That's just the way I look at it. New South Wales won, so I'm happy.
2: It doesn't matter who loses from here. New South Wales won the State of Origin, and you have been loving every moment of it.
7: That we had it was like the Maradona hand of God sort of thing, right? You know? That's just what happened, and we've just got to go with it. And whether he touched it or not is now irrelevant, because the history books show that we got the W.
2: Oh, yes, you did. Thank you very much. Nathan Turner, my NRL footy head, best of luck to you this weekend.
7: Thanks, Bern. Good luck, everyone.
2: You know, I play that theme every week, Belinda, even if the team has not got to play it. So I am backing them this weekend against the Western Bulldogs at home at Carrara. Wow. Talk about getting the calculator out.
8: I know.
2: Okay.
8: Look,
2: this is their fate in their own hands, isn't it?
8: This is it. Yep, this is it. Let's just go the start of the end of our season, and this is what's going to either, kick us into next year or destroy us completely. I don't know how else to put it. I'm like, I think Jed's re-signing with us for 3 years. I think that might just tip us over into we'll pull it off. Okay. We'll make it work.
2: That's Jed.
8: I really do. Yeah.
2: Jed Walter, of course, signing and saying he wants to be part of the Suns team into the next 3 years. The other thing that came out that day was that they'd put off training for the day and decided to have somewhat of a team building day instead. What did you make of that, and can it make a difference for this weekend?
8: Well, you know, Bern, I've been saying for a couple of weeks, is there something going on inside that we're not aware of? Is there a disconnect? And, of course, that kind of thing is never brought out to the public anyway, unless there's an insider, and I'm still working on that one. But I truly believe sometimes you do just have to put down what is not working, walk away, take a deep breath, regather and come back. And if that's what they've done, and that's, let's hope that that's what happens from the team building activity, because sometimes that's just what we need.
2: Yeah.
8: Is to not think footy and think team.
2: And think team. You know, and if you just cast your mind back, and I like to because it was winning days, how well they were working at one stage. Now, I know they didn't really have the full midfield going at that stage, and that's the interesting thing for me. Once the midfield, everyone was available, that's when it stopped working. Too many stars, not enough soldiers, some people are saying. But then remember when we had so many soldiers and not enough stars?
8: Yeah, well, I suppose we've just got to find the balance, don't we? But I do agree. I think at the beginning I started to say, I hope we just don't start listening to the hype and everyone starts talking about those that are good rather than the team as a whole. And maybe some in there think that they maybe are a bit better than where they're currently at. I don't know. I mean, it's all speculation, but we just got to find the balance. It's just, we've just got to find the balance. We've got to stop listening to all the blah, blah, and move forward and do what we do best, which we've seen at the start of this season.
2: Belinda Thompson is your AFL footy head and Suns super fan every Thursday afternoon. You say don't listen to the hype, but you should usually listen to your coach. And yet the coach, you know, after that Adelaide game, I know now he has walked back those comments over, you know, the season's over. How's that going to work for the team, do you think? Certainly Sam Collins sounded like, you know, was like, no way, we forgive him for that. He was in a, you know, that's 5 or 10 minutes after a game that we'd severely lost, and he was just
8: absolutely,
2: he was just frustrated and angry and said something he later regretted himself.
8: Yeah.
2: Fair point?
8: Absolutely fair point. And you know what my take on this is? I mean, we're so worried about what people do and don't say in this day and age. Why, as a coach, can he not be frustrated? Why can't he, like, effectively, let's be real, Bern, it is the end of our season. We're done. We will, unless we clean up over the next however many rounds are left and we win convincingly, we are not the same team that was in the back end of the season last year. So my take on it is, why can't he be honest and go, that's it, the season's over? But sometimes that's a good thing, because that is like, you know what, now we've got nothing to lose. We have messed up. We've lost the last 7 games. Let's just put on our big boy panties and get out there and play and not worry about what the results are, because that's where we need to get back to.
2: Okay, interesting.
8: Know.
2: Yeah, interesting. Yep. We'll get to your tips in just a tick. Can I ask your thoughts on this story that's been going around? Now, we have got an official comment from the Suns themselves this week. This was when Mac Andrew and Jamara Ugal-Hagan were filmed coming out of a toilet together during a State of Origin game. The Gold Coast Suns are aware of vision circulating online involving two of its players. Whilst there is no indication of any wrongdoing by either player in the vision, the club has spoken with both players, who deny any insinuation of misconduct. Are fans talking about this at all, Belinda?
8: No. not my group, not the groups that I'm in. I'm like, so? Like, I don't know. I actually was quite surprised, because my husband said to me the other day, oh, did you hear that Big Mac's in trouble again? And I went, oh, really, what for? And then I heard what it was about and I went, oh, I can't go there. Like, what, I can't even, I've got no comment, Bern, because I literally, like, what, who cares?
2: Yep. Okay. So you don't, you're not worried. That doesn't look like a bad look to you. Not worried. That's fine. Okay, good. Let's move on. Let's move on to these tips. Do you know what I worked out? Now, I tipped before you, because sometimes I'm worried that I'm tipping having spoken to you. So this morning I tipped before I saw your tips. I went, I can't, this isn't fair. We're in the same tipping competition, yet you've always got to tell me what you tip. This doesn't seem very fair. You and I have actually gone same for same, except for tonight. You're going Geelong over St Kilda.
8: Yeah. I am going Geelong over St Kilda. I am.
2: And yes. Your reason would be?
8: I don't know. I think that they just might pick up and go with it. I don't know. I always would tip Geelong over St Kilda anyway. St Kilda are not that when they're playing well, they're playing great, but they're a bit up and down. Mm. And they're at Cadinia, aren't they?
2: Yeah.
8: Yes, they're at the Cats home ground. I tell you what, Bern, I've been to a game at Cats home ground.
2: Yeah.
8: Yeah.
2: I probably should listen to you, but anyway, I put my tips in and I've said it on the radio now, so I have to stick with what I'm going with because I'm going Saints. But
8: and
2: after
8: you can
2: that.
8: Take me on for it next week.
2: After that, you and I are both going Sydney over Adelaide, Frio over Port, Melbourne over North Melbourne, Collingwood over Carlton, Brisbane Lions, even though neither of us likes tipping them, but we're doing it anyway, over West Coast, Hawthorn over Richmond, Gold Coast to win this weekend against the Bulldogs, and then GWS taking the win over Essendon is your tips for the weekend, Belinda Thompson.
8: Yep, that's it.
2: Good luck to your sons this weekend.
8: We're going to do it, Bern. We're doing it. We're there.
2: You're doing it. You're there. It's going to happen. Yep. I believe in you and I believe in them. Thank you very much.
8: Okay, see you on Sunday.
2: See ya.
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2: Mick Radojkovic joining me in the studio. Just for the record, did you back the Sharks as well? Has every footy head gone the Sharks?
9: I've gone the Sharks,
2: Well, there you go. we're all unified there.
9: Well, that was such a big win last week. They're on a roll. Okay, some headlines.
2: What's happening in the news?
9: Reinstated Queensland Olympics Minister Tim Mander has lashed out after being cleared of electoral fraud by federal authorities. Mr. Mander stood down from cabinet in late May after an Australian Electoral Commission referral to federal police regarding his voter enrolment address. The AFP closed the file this week, saying no criminal breaches had occurred. Mr. Mander says the legal and public ordeal has severely damaged his personal well-being. He says his integrity's been intact and his reputation's been smeared, his family's been hurt, all because of lies. Premier David Crisafulli has welcomed the latest development. He says Mr. Mander is resuming his duties as Olympics and Sports Minister, effective immediately. An inquiry into the Queensland CFMEU has heard distressed public servants filed workplace health and safety claims after union members stormed a government building in August 2022. Newly released police body cam footage shows around 200 unionists surging into a corporate conference venue in Brisbane's CBD. A security guard is knocked to the floor as the group swarms a private transport and main roads industry briefing. The commission also heard allegations that former Labor government minister Mark Bailey cancelled his appearance at the event after a tip-off about the demonstration. The Prime Minister is defending his decision to skip the upcoming Garma Festival in the Northern Territory, despite a previous commitment to attend annually. Anthony Albanese says he'll be taking a personal break when the major Indigenous cultural gathering begins in Arnhem Land. He says he's still prioritising remote regional areas by visiting a separate territorial event this weekend. He says he hasn't taken a day off yet this year. The US military says it's finished bombing several major targets in Iran after Tehran announced it is fighting an existential war against America. US Central Command says its forces struck Iranian command centers, air defense sites, missile and drone capabilities, and coastal surveillance facilities, as well as targets in Bandar Abbas, home to Iran's largest port and key navy. Iran says it's made retaliatory strikes on US military targets, including in Kuwait and Bahrain. US President Donald Trump says Iran wants to reach an agreement badly, and he's still deciding what to do. Iran says its national security depends on Tehran maintaining its control of the Strait of Hormuz. And Gold Coast BMX racer Isaac Kennedy says he has unfinished business at the upcoming World Championships in Brisbane. The 25-year-old has completed a grueling rehab program after a series of high-speed training accidents. He was ranked world number one in 2024 and runner-up in the last world titles in Denmark. And Kennedy says he's targeting gold this time.
10: I just really want to get a world title. Last year getting second, I knew it was at home this year, and I kind of just set that goal as soon as I crossed the line last year that this year I want to do one better, and if I can win my first world title at home, it's going to be a pretty sick weekend.
9: Yeah, hopefully. Good luck to Isaac and Sayas Akakabara as well. We'll be racing up there in Brisbane. So it could be a Gold Coast resident, you know, ladies and men's.
2: That would be amazing. I always love it when someone can say sick in there. Like, sick. Hopefully it's going to be a sick weekend as a news grab.
9: I think if you're a BMX surfer or skateboarder, you can do it. That's all right.
2: Yeah, totally. What if you're an Eels supporting producer of the drive program?
9: Yeah, I'm looking forward to a sick weekend as well.
2: Thank you very much. Mick. Thanks.

It is that time of the week where we look back at the years that were and the things we did, the TV shows maybe that we watched. Do you remember? Little House on the Prairie it was. It ran for 9 seasons, following the life of the Ingalls family, 1974 to 1983 in our time, but in their time it was the 1870s to the 1890s. Charles and Caroline, Laura, Mary and Carrie Ingalls, the girls. Michael Landon, of course, famously played Charles. My first question to you is, true or false, Michael Landon didn't only star in the show, he was the director as well. Is that true or false? You got a 50-50 chance. Jump on the phone, 1-300-903-917, and play Do You Remember with me. True or false, Michael Landon didn't only star in Little House on the Prairie, he was the director as well. Is that true or false? I wonder whether we gave away the answer when we were looking at the reboot of Little House on the Prairie with Nancy Hanch yesterday. True or false, Michael Landon didn't only star in Little House on the Prairie, he was the director as well. Is that true or is that false? Give me a call right now, 1-300-903-917, to play Do You Remember, if you remember Little House on the Prairie. Play along with me this afternoon. Some of the latest stuff from the Stones now. This is In the Stars, 17 to 5.

0: The Rolling Stones, brand new album's out now, and that's from it, In the Stars at 13 to 5. Bern Young with you. Do you remember the Little House on the Prairie? My question for you, if you did watch it, well, 74 to 83, it's a big chunk of our lives, almost a decade, 9 seasons long. Michael Landon was a huge part of it. He'd go on to do that other TV series, remember, Highway to Heaven? Now, that's not my question for you. My question for you is, as well as starring in Little House on the Prairie, is it true or false that Michael Landon was also the director of Little House on the Prairie? 1-300-903-917. 1-300-903-917. Do you know, is that true or false? As well as starring, he was the director of Little House on the Prairie.
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0: We were just hearing in the news headlines about Narang BMX Club. Well, he was a junior, Isaac Kennedy, and he is really looking for gold and certainly a podium. The 25-year-old's preparing to take on the world's best at the BMX Racing World Championships this weekend, striving for his first world title. Isaac has had his share of injuries over the years, including breaking his wrist just before the Paris Olympics. So ABC Sports' Mackenzie Colohan asked him first up how the body and the mind are feeling about this race.
4: I feel really good. It's been a pretty good prep for me, obviously on my home track and where I'm training at every day. So yeah, I feel good. Feel like I can ride him pretty well now. And yeah, obviously got the track pretty dialed in. So yeah, super excited for the weekend and I'm feeling good. So just kind of ready to go race right now.
5: How much of an advantage is it, do you think, racing on your home track? I mean, you've had a bit of success here before, but being so close to home, how much of an advantage do you think that's going to be?
4: I think it's definitely an advantage for sure. In ways, like, I think people have spent some time on this track, so, like, it's not like I've got too much an advantage around the track in a way, especially these days. People are pretty good, but I just think the familiarity that I'm going to have around the place and, yeah, obviously going to have the home crowd behind me, which brings its own challenges, but it's up to me to use that to my advantage. So I think, yeah, that's going to be super exciting. And, yeah, it's going to be sweet to have the hometown supporting me this weekend. And, yeah, hopefully they can get loud and get behind me. And, yeah, if I can win my first world title at home, it's going to be, yeah, pretty sick weekend.
5: You came very close last year. I guess that must have put some fire in the belly to go one better.
4: Yeah, second place last year, which obviously it's a great result at the end of the day. But, yeah, for me, I just really want to get a world title. And yeah, last year getting second, I knew it was at home this year. And yeah, I kind of just set that goal, like, as soon as I crossed the line last year, that this year I want to do one better. And yeah, had that little fire in my belly for the past 12 months and been using that as well. And yeah, I've been super motivated for this. So it's going to be pretty exciting.
0: Yeah, that is Isaac Kennedy speaking to ABC Sports' Mackenzie Colohan ahead of this weekend's BMX Racing World Championships, striving for his first world title.
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0: Or use that number to play Do You Remember, where we are going back in time to Little House on the Prairie, which has got a reboot at the moment. Netflix has just brought it back to life, but this is the oldie, maybe the goodie as well. And Julie from Murrabeena, do you remember Little House on the Prairie, Julie?
6: Oh, I do, Ben. I remember it very well.
0: Do you? Because it was so wholesome, wasn't it? Don't you think, Little House on the Prairie?
6: Too wholesome. Too good to be true.
0: Well, I mean, that's an interesting thing you should say. Let's not get ahead of ourselves because I might have a question about the truth or not behind it. But true or false is my first question for you. Michael Landon, who, of course, was Charles Ingalls, Pa Ingalls.
7: Hey, everybody.
8: Hi, Pa.
7: Where'd you get the raccoon?
8: Mary gave him to me. I found him out in the woods. I'm going to make a pet out of it.
7: I'm sorry, Hep. That wouldn't work.
8: I gave it to her, Pa. so she wouldn't miss her doll so much.
7: It just wouldn't work.
0: Oh, what do you mean, Pa? Julie at Robina, true or false, Michael Landon didn't just star in the show, he was the director as well.
6: Of course he was. He was the director, the producer, he was the makeup artist, he was everything for that show.
0: I don't know about the makeup artist, but definitely involved in it. I don't know if you know this, it was a movie before it was the TV series. They did this movie and apparently, as a pilot, they did a movie and apparently it got the most fan mail of any pilot up until that time in the early 70s. And it was like, okay, this is gold. We've got to make a TV show out of this. And he said, I will only direct it if you'll... Now, I can't remember which way it was. Did he say, I will only act in it if you let me direct it? Or I'll only direct it if you let me act? But either way, he wanted to be both. So nice work. Okay, the TV series was based on the autobiographical Little House series, which was written by one of the real Ingalls' daughters. Was it Laura Ingalls or Mary Ingalls?
6: It was Laura, of course.
0: Laura.
6: Laura's eyes.
0: She was always the one who was telling the stories. Laura Ingalls Wilder was the author of the series. And, yeah, you're absolutely right. Played by Melissa Gilbert. I found this really sweet little moment where they're on a TV talk show with Michael Landon and the actress playing Mary as well is there. And this is what Melissa Gilbert is saying, Julie. Take a listen because she's so young here.
9: I was nervous because I didn't expect him to be so terrific. And then I found out he was terrific. I wasn't nervous anymore.
10: And you did your audition well.
9: Mm-hmm.
11: Came down, I think we tested about 12 girls. And for me, I didn't even have to look at the film. I mean, I knew exactly who it was going to be. Yeah.
0: Yeah, he just knew. He said, these are my two daughters for this show. Now, Melissa Gilbert, Juliet Rabina, can you take this all the way? Would grow up to be... in a lot of the teen magazines in the 80s, partly because of her boyfriend of 6 years. Now, I need to know which 80s heartthrob did Melissa Gilbert, a.k.a. Laura Ingalls, date? Was it A, Tom Cruise, B, Rob Lowe, or C, Patrick Swayze?
6: Rob Lowe.
0: Rob Lowe. I am loving the fact that you remember all of this, Julie. You are my woman this afternoon. This is brilliant. You're laughing, aren't you? Because you're like, I cannot believe that my knowledge of the fact that Rob Lowe and Melissa Gilbert once dated is helping me get through to a prize on ABC Radio.
6: Oh, I know. I'm just shocked with my own trivia knowledge.
0: Well, I'm absolutely loving it. I'm loving your trivia knowledge. I read a few of these questions past Nicole Dyer and Trevor Jackson, and they were answering them left, right, and centre. And I said, I know the ABC Gold Coast audience will be able to do this. And Julie and Rabina, you have proven me true this afternoon. Hang on the line. We're going to get your details and make sure that we put you into that drawer. And maybe I'll be giving you a call tomorrow afternoon and saying you've won the drive prize.
6: Oh, I can't wait. I've always wanted to win a drive prize,
0: oh,
6: always.
0: Juliet Rabina, hang on. Let's get you in that draw. And Naked Eyes will get us closer to 5 o'clock. And the latest traffic with Brad in a moment.

0: Toll for 5 o'clock news in just a moment. Naked Eyes and Always Something There to Remind Me.
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0: Let's check those roads. How are things, Brad?
2: Well, Ben, there's been a couple of crashes this afternoon. That crash on the M1 northbound has been cleared after Logan at Motorway at Logan Home, and traffic is sitting out from Yatala. Generally busy on the M1 from 8 Mile Plains right through to Gabon. And also got debris at Mount Nathan, Boaters and Narang Road near the Coomera River, so extra care through there. Single vehicle crash all cleared at Southport, Ferry Road southbound at Drury Avenue, and delays are easing. Still heavy, Smith Street, Parkland Drive to the M1, easing on Brisbane Road, both ways between Bigger Waters and Arundel. Still heavy, Gold Coast Highway around Surfers Paradise, at Bermuda Street Bio Space through Barcy Lakes. I'm back from ATN. More details after 5.91.7 ABC Gold Coast.
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0: serious injuries. Inspector Paul Algie says newly introduced laws will help combat the rising e-mobility toll.
1: Any fatal crash is one crash too many. The reality is a life has been lost here, and that is tragic. So we will do as police everything that we can to try to stop this from continuing to happen. And these laws help us in that regard.
0: An inquiry into the Queensland CFMEU has heard distressed public servants filed workplace health and safety claims after union members stormed a government building in August 2022. Newly released police body cam footage shows around 200 unionists surging into a corporate conference venue in Brisbane CBD. A security guard is knocked to the ground as the group swarms a private transport and main roads industry briefing. The commission also heard allegations that former Labor Government Minister Mark Bailey cancelled his appearance at that event after a tip-off about the demonstration. Overseas now, the US military says it's finished bombing several major targets in Iran after Tehran announced it's fighting an existential war against America. Ali Crew reports.
2: US Central Command says its forces struck Iranian command centres, air defence sites, missile and drone capabilities and coastal surveillance facilities, as well as targets in Bandar Abbas, home to Iran's largest port, and key Navy and Revolutionary Guards facilities on the Strait of Hormuz. Iran says it's made retaliatory strikes on US military targets, including in Kuwait and Bahrain. US President Donald Trump says Iran wants to reach an agreement badly and he's still deciding what to do.
3: We'll find out whether or not we settle with them or we just finish it off.
2: Iran says its national security depends on Tehran maintaining its control of the Strait of Hormuz.
0: The head of the Australian National University has admitted to a royal commission that Jewish students weren't properly updated about a high-profile campus racism probe. Georgia Lenton-Williams reports.
4: At the Royal Commission on Anti-Semitism's hearing in Melbourne today, Acting Provost of the ANU, Joan Leach, detailed the institution's response after students were alleged to have made anti-Semitic gestures during an online meeting in 2024. She said an investigation concluded the alleged gestures didn't occur. These findings were revealed early last year before a federal parliamentary inquiry, but Professor Leach said the Australasian Union of Jewish Students was not specifically informed. She acknowledged that was not a trauma-informed response and said it had prompted the university to reflect on its processes.
0: To finance on the markets, the ASX 200 barely moved today, closing at 8,841. The Australian dollar's worth 69.94 US cents. The weather for Queensland, scattered showers tomorrow for the southeast, the Wide Bay region, the Whitsundays, as well as eastern Cape York, mostly fine elsewhere. Fresh and gusty south to southeasterlies in the southeast and the far north. Brisbane and the Gold Coast, 12 to 21. The Sunshine Coast, 14 to 20. Ipswich, 9 to 22. A few showers about the southeast on Saturday, Sunday and Monday. On Moreton Bay, southerly winds reaching 30 knots, seas 1.5 metres. 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
6: Well, it was this time yesterday that we were learning of the pioneering AI framework that the Prime Minister wants for Australia, including welcoming massive data centres. There are plans already for the Gold Coast to have a data centre. What does it mean for energy usage right around the country, including here, and should we be welcoming them? Rolling out that welcome mat. We'll talk to an energy expert in a moment. If you're even wondering what exactly are these data centres, stick around. We'll take a look. Also, I think I can safely say, even though it's only July, it could well be my favourite story of the whole year. I know there's still 6 months to go, but we spoke to an art collector earlier in the week who'd been totally moved by a teenage artist's painting all the way back. Well, she thought it was 1988. We've since learned it was 1987.
7: And I saw this painting, which is the first one I ever collected. I had absolutely no money. We were so broke. We had a mortgage, two young kids, and I just couldn't walk away from the painting.
6: No, she had to buy it.

0: And the student artist, well, we were on a quest to find her. I mean, whatever became of her? She'd been an art student at Palm Beach Currumbin State High. She'd been in one of the very first, we think, young exhibitions that had happened called Energy. That happens every year now here on the Gold Coast. It was the old Gold Coast Arts Centre. And you, the fantastic listeners of ABC Gold Coast, got onto our Facebook page, shared the post, and then next thing you know...
1: And they contacted me and family as well, and they said, I'm sure they're talking about you, Tina. I was like, really? And then I had a look and I went, wow, that's the painting. How exciting. I was so excited.
0: Tina was all the way over in New York, where she is an artist, and this isn't the only piece of art that has had her being contacted with, Tina, you're in the news at the moment. You honestly, I don't think you'll believe this story. You have to listen after 5:30 because it has got all of the feels, I tell you.
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0: Let's look outside. Jenny Woodward will join us soon. She did say that it would really depend on how this system progressed as to how much rain we got. We missed a lot of it earlier in the day. It all went out to sea, but we haven't missed it this afternoon. There's still more coming in at the moment. Inland areas of the Gold Coast are getting heavier falls now. The southern Gold Coast and northern New South Wales look like they're getting another set of showers that are moving through. Quite some moderate to heavy spots in some of those too. It's kept the temperature well down, and even further down than the temperatures I'm about to give you, because it's 16 degrees at the airport and 17 at the Seaway. But these southerly winds are really quite cool. So really at the airport it's feeling more like 12 degrees than at the Seaway. It's feeling 12 to 13 degrees at the moment. We've had southerly gusts up to 63 km per hour. Strong wind warning for both the Gold Coast waters and Byron waters. 14 degrees on Tambourine at the moment. Officially probably feels colder than that. 17 at Canungra, 17 at Boat Desert, Brisbane on 19, Byron on 17 degrees. 9 past 5, talking data centres, including plans here on the Gold Coast. And getting the latest traffic for you at about 20 past 5. It's 9 past 5 now.

0: Alison Moyet, Love Resurrection on ABC Gold Coast. Just coming up to 13 past five. I'll check the roads for you soon. There's been a little bit of trouble on the roads at times today. Maybe something to do with the rain that's fallen. And very windy conditions out there too. Jenny Woodward joining you before the 5:30 news. Speaking of the news, we heard of this yesterday. Artificial intelligence data centres, they are coming. Think of them, I suppose, as a processing farm for your computing requirements. As the use of AI in everyday tasks becomes more prevalent, so too will the need for these farms. Now, yesterday you heard an invitation from the Prime Minister to big AI tech companies that they could bring their AI farms or data centres to this country, but with conditions.
1: Our Australian standards will also set clear rules for large data centres, where they are built and the power and water they use. We have more than enough room for new data centres without them competing with new housing. We know that companies will need to invest in skills and training to be successful, and we know they will need energy too. We'll create a legal obligation for the next generation of large-scale data centres to underwrite new power supply, to pay their full share of grid connection so no costs are passed on to homes or businesses, and to put at least as much energy into our grid as they take out of it.
0: Yeah, well, we know there's a development application in for a data centre here on the Gold Coast at Southport. Should we be welcoming these data centres? And if we do, what does that mean for our energy and environment? And is, as the case might be, Associate Professor Joel Gilmore from Griffith University has written a report for the Climate Council on the environmental impact of data centres and is here to help us understand what they need. Hi, Joel.
2: Hi, Ben.
0: Firstly, can I just ask what you thought of the Prime Minister's speech yesterday?
2: Well, I think he walked a very fine line between trying to welcome the data centre investment and for Australia to try and get a share of that that space, while also recognising all the challenges around what it means for water and energy, but also copyright and for Australian artists in particular. So some very fine balancing there.
0: Yeah. Can you just give us a bit of an insight into data centres? Because I feel like now we're talking about them as if we all know what data centres are. I mean, they aren't new because they've been staple in cities around the country since about 2010, is my understanding, when cloud computing became, you know, the next big thing it was at the time. What's the difference between your urban data centre and the ones required for AI?
2: Well, I think there's two big changes we're seeing with data centres. One is just the size of these data centres, where they used to be relatively small. Now we're talking about these hyperscale data centres, which means just the same data centre, but just much, much bigger and using much, much more power. So some of these big data centres can use more power than an aluminium smelter, which are our largest energy users in Australia at a site.
0: I am interested in the power and water use, but go on.
2: And I guess the other thing is that we're seeing now that some data centres need to be located right on the best fibre optic cable so they can do as fast data processing and send that back as possible. But there's also some data centres now which are doing slower processing, AI training, and they can be located in different areas of the grid. So a little bit more flexibility with those ones.
0: Okay. We've got, as I mentioned, there's a development application by NextDC for a new data centre to be built in Southport. What sort of concerns are there when these buildings are constructed in built-up areas?
2: I think the concerns are pretty similar to most of industrial build-out if it is adjacent to or even mixed in with residential and commercial areas. So there can be noise implications, there can be heat implications if there's waste heat being produced. And there's been a couple of places in the US where this planning has been done poorly and the local temperature is actually materially higher in that neighbourhood than in other areas. So it's really important that there is a coordinated approach to these data centres to make sure that their impact, again, not just on energy and water, but also the local community, is minimised.
0: Yeah, I mean, I guess in a way that's what the AI framework's meant to do, right? To have a coordinated approach to data centres. But if we've got a, you know, a DA in, you know, going to our local council, and at the moment we haven't even had the Premier meet with the Prime Minister to see if the whole AI framework will go ahead, will the horse kind of bolt before, in terms of data centres, before the AI framework's up and running?
2: Yeah, I think maybe the last time we spoke, the horse may not have bolted, but it's certainly saddled up and ready to go. You know, these data centres, speed is their number one priority. There is global demand for processing power, and so they're trying to build as quickly as possible. The flip side of that is it means there is some ability here for Australia to really set the terms for which those data centres should build here, and that we heard from the Prime Minister yesterday, this expectation that they should put as much energy into the grid as they take out, new energy. So they can't just take energy that we're currently using. They have to build new capacity, and that means new renewables, new batteries, maybe a little bit of new gas for firming as the cheaper sources of new power. And this expectation, they minimise water usage. And we're certainly hearing from data centres that they're looking at closed-loop cooling, like the radiator in your car where you don't have to use water on an ongoing basis. But we do need a set of frameworks and legislation to make sure that all data centres are operating on a level playing field and not worsening our conditions or pollution.
0: You're hearing from Joel Gilmore. He's an associate professor at Griffith University. And as I mentioned, he wrote a report for the Climate Council on the environmental impact of data centres. Joel, you know, we're hearing stories coming from the US that communities there are pushing back on the construction of AI data centres. In fact, New York has just become the first US state to ban new data centres. So if you were setting the terms, knowing what you know, what else would you be doing other than what the Prime Minister has already flagged?
2: Well, I think these are really good steps. I mean, one of them is how do we want to engage with communities that might be hosting this? And where are there opportunities to, particularly for these data centres that aren't absolutely mission critical, being on the fastest connection, can we locate them in areas where we can coordinate with those? And then the big one for me is what's this pathway to ensuring that we don't put pressure on our electricity prices? You know, the modelling that we were looking at in that report that you mentioned is that Queensland prices could go up by 14% if data centres entered in an unregulated way and didn't bring their own power. And that would reverse all of the price drops we started to see from renewables and rooftop solar and home batteries. So for me, the big one is, you know, maybe there needs to be a glide path. You know, it takes a few years to build new capacity, but we have to...
0: A glide path, did you say?
2: Sorry, a glide path that may, you know, on the day one you enter the data centre, well, all right, you can use capacity from the grid and we accept that that will put some pressure on prices. But within, whether it's 3 years or 5 years, as that data centre, all those computing racks get filled out, we do need those data centres to bring on new renewables and new batteries to make sure that we don't end up subsidising the data centres.
0: Yeah. So a staged approach might be required is sort of what you're describing.
2: I think so. There's always going to be a balancing act here between, and we know this in all the areas, and that's economics, is balancing all these needs and wants. But the data centres want to build as quickly as possible. So if we do allow them to do that and require them to bring on new capacity, well, then we get some benefit from economic growth. We do, Australia takes a place, and we probably want data centres here, right? We don't want all of our data to be sent offshore for processing. There are those privacy concerns. So I think coming back, as we said at the start, there's a careful balancing act going on here, but we should make sure that prices and consumers are front of mind.
0: Associate Professor Joel Gilmore from Griffith Uni, thanks so much for your time today.
2: Thanks, Ben.
3: 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Traffic.
0: Well, this is a text message I don't get very often, Brad. The M1 northbound is a dream run today. Now, they haven't given me their name. I'm going to call them 920. You know who you are. Dream run, northbound, admittedly.
4: It doesn't say Brad the traffic guy after it, does it?
0: No, well, I don't think so.
4: No, I didn't text. No, but credit where it's due. That's lovely. And here, I'm glad everything's running smoothly for our commuters this afternoon on the M1. Northbound has actually been fitting out quite well between Yatala and Logan Home. There was a crash there just near the Logan Motorway, so that's much improved. And generally busy on the M1 between 8 Mile Plains, Pimper Bay, Helens Vale and Gabe. And it is a bit slow at the moment, a bit of build-up there, just approaching Smith Street at this stage, but no reports of any crashes or breakdowns. And northbound, a little bit under speed through Narang as well. Has been quite heavy. Bermuda Street, both ways through Varsity Lakes, really slow around the Gold Coast Highway at Surfers Paradise. And Gooding Drive westbound has improved through Carrara and Merrimack. That's been fairly busy. Smith Street outbound, slow now from Olsen Avenue to the M1. No delays around Parklands Drive. And Brisbane Road has settled down both ways between Bigger Waters and Arundel. That debris has been cleared up at Mount Nathan. Both is at Narang Road near the Coomera River. So good news there. I'm Brad from ATN. I'll be back after 5:30 on 91.7 ABC Gold Coast.
0: Thanks very much, Brad. The cue to call for the last time to get you to that Sea Eagles Titans game at Robina this weekend is only moments away. Be ready with that number, 1300 903 917. And Andrew, good question. I'm sorry that I didn't get to see it in time to ask my guest. Andrew's saying, so can any of these data centres be placed where mines or other industries have finished, but the existing infrastructure is still there and they are away from residential areas? Such a good question. I don't think it's the last time we'll be talking about data centres, Andrew, so I'll keep that question in mind next time.
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0: Hello, Jenny.
6: Hello there. Bit of a taste of winter today, wasn't it?
0: I'll say, so cold with these winds. But we did miss out on the bulk of that rain. I watched it go past on the radar.
6: Yes, it was,
0: and I
6: all
0: thought,
6: sitting offshore, yeah, because that low is just developing a bit further to the east. But there were some showers of about 7 or 8 millimetres overnight in the Gold Coast area. Heavier falls just south of the border. Byron picked up 25 and 29 at Alstonville. But certainly we've still got rainy, showery days to come, and the Bureau are thinking that the low will track a bit closer to the coast overnight Saturday into Sunday, so we should see a bit of a pickup in the showers then. In the meantime, the winds are going to continue. There is a strong wind warning all along the east coast of the state and indeed south to about Sydney. And gusts today of 63 kilometres an hour at Coolangatta. But Double Island Point took the honours with 93 kilometres an hour so far. So we'll see how that progresses. On the Gold Coast tomorrow, very high chance of showers. We've got a 95% chance. Chance of a morning thunderstorm, possibly morning into the afternoon. 4 to 20 millimetres is the rainfall range, and the temperatures range from 12 to 21. Same again on Saturday, but not quite as wet, an 80% chance of 1 to 15 millimetres. But that is the day that the large and powerful surf conditions will develop. After lunch, they're expected to be hazardous for coastal activities like rock fishing, swimming and surfing. And sadly, that forecast continues into Sunday with more hazardous surf. Again, 2 to 15 millimetres possible, a 90% chance of showers and southerly winds to 30 kilometres an hour. Temperatures 13 to 22. Warms up to 23 on Monday, but still a high chance of showers, although not too much in it, up to 4 millimetres. And then we'll see some light showers for the rest of the week.
0: I said when I saw those showers mostly passing us by to begin with, I said Jenny Woodward said this was the case. It would depend on how this system progressed as to whether we'd actually get the falls. And then I looked at the showers that were coming and I went, oh, well, we are going to get some of this. And actually, I can see a few fairly decent falls coming our way on that radar. So Brolly's out, everybody, and we'll need them off and on for the next few days. Jenny Woodward. No, not the greatest.
6: Weather-wise.
0: Sure, exactly. Yeah. Still rug up, get out to the footy. Speaking of which, I'll do something in a moment, but I'll say farewell to you. See you on telly tonight, 7 o'clock.
6: Thanks, Ben.
0: Thanks, Jenny.
7: For your chance to win tickets to the next Titans home game, call now, 1300 903 917.
0: That's it. That's my last chance to get you into the draw. Come on, jump online, or on the phone rather, 1300 903 917 and get into the draw. You might be the lucky last to get in there. Trev's going to draw our winners tomorrow, so 1300 903-917 is a big home run from here on in for the Titans with so many home games. They're up against the Sea Eagles. The women will be playing the Eels. You get to see both games. It's a doubleheader. The tickets are yours, but you got to be in it to win it. 1-300-903-917. Call me now. And the sports will get you to the 5:30 news.

0: Somehow, Strangers on a Bus Replacement Train just doesn't have the same ring to it, does it? But that's what's going on for the Gold Coast at the moment. That's the sports taking you to the 5:30 news.
1: ABC News. Good afternoon. I'm Jessica Van Vonderen. Queensland police have been going door to door in central Rockhampton as they investigate the suspicious death of a 32-year-old woman. Her body was found at a Denham Street address yesterday afternoon after a relative sought a welfare check. Detective Superintendent Darren Shadlow says the woman had suffered a head injury, but he says little else is known at this stage.
2: We have spoken with a number of people throughout the night and again today. We've door knocked that entire area. Again, I'm seeking information from members of the public that may have seen anything or anyone around that area.
1: Reinstated Queensland Olympics Minister Tim Mander has lashed out, having been cleared of electoral fraud by the AFP. An investigation was launched after reports he'd enrolled to vote at a staff member's address. Mr. Mander always denied any wrongdoing. He says his integrity has been attacked, his reputation smeared, and his family hurt. Mr. Mander will face further scrutiny at parliamentary estimates next week. The head of the Australian National University has told an inquiry the verbal targeting of a Jewish student on campus was explicitly anti-Semitic. Georgia Lenton-Williams reports.
3: Acting Provost of the Australian National University, Joan Leach, has given evidence at the Royal Commission on Anti-Semitism in Melbourne today as the inquiry examines Australia's universities. Professor Leach responded to evidence given on Monday by Jewish student Liat, who said in 2024 encampment members at the ANU called her a baby killer and genocide supporter. This morning, Professor Leach said students should be able to move through campus without being harassed, and she considers the comments anti-Semitic in that context. The 110-day encampment at the ANU to protest the war in Gaza was apparently the longest of any Australian university.
1: The Queensland CFMEU inquiry has seen dramatic video of about 200 unionists forcing their way into a government building in central Brisbane. The police body cam footage shows a security guard getting knocked to the ground as the crowd storms a Transport and Main Roads Department event in August 2022. Council assisting Eddie Gisonda KC told the hearing the aggressive behaviour left staff feeling incredibly vulnerable, with several people later filing workplace safety claims. The inquiry also heard then Transport Minister Mark Bailey had pulled out of the meeting at the last minute, with suggestions he may have been tipped off. The federal government says strict new power and water rules for AI data centres won't apply to a new quantum computer in the Moreton Bay region. The Commonwealth and Queensland governments are jointly pouring almost $1 billion into the massive tech facility north of Brisbane. Federal Treasurer Jim Chalmers says quantum computing is different to standard data networks.
4: Data centre is about training and running AI models at large scale, while quantum computers are about solving a smaller number of really specialised tasks. Those two things will become more and more closely related, but for the time being, they're complementary but different technologies, and the PsiQuantum project has already begun.
1: It's emerged that Sam Neill was being treated for pneumonia when he died in a Sydney hospital earlier this week. That's according to his longtime agent. The 78-year-old actor had previously battled blood cancer, but in April announced he was in remission. A private memorial will be held at the Neill family farm in New Zealand. Gold Coast BMX racer Isaac Kennedy says he's unfinished business at the upcoming World Championships in Brisbane. The 25-year-old has completed a grueling rehab program after a series of high-speed training accidents. He was ranked world number one in 2024 and was runner-up at the last world titles in Denmark. Kennedy says he's targeting gold this time.
5: I just really want to get a world title. Last year getting second, I knew it was at home this year, and I kind of just set that goal as soon as I crossed the line last year that this year I want to do one better. And if I can win my first world title at home, it's going to be a pretty sick weekend.
1: Queensland's weather, scattered showers tomorrow for the southeast, the Wide Bay region, the Whitsundays and eastern Cape York. Mostly fine elsewhere. Brisbane and the Gold Coast, 12 to 21 degrees. The Sunshine Coast, 14 to 20 and Ipswich, 9 to 22. 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Hope you can join me then.
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0: And I have to put out a huge thank you to the ABC Gold Coast community, especially those of you who are following us on ABC Gold Coast Facebook, because together we have managed to do something in just a couple of days that I wondered if we would ever actually find her. For starters, I got the name wrong, so that might have been one of the reasons why we couldn't find Tina Ryan.
7: And they contacted me and family as well, and they said, I'm sure they're talking about you, Tina. I was like, really? And then I had a look and I went, wow, that's the painting. How exciting. I was so excited.
0: This all goes back to a painting that Tina Ryan did as a 16-year-old. It would be chosen for a student art exhibition. And a local mum, who could not afford to really buy any art, forked out what was then a lot of money, $150, for this piece that she couldn't walk away from. And it set off an entire love of art. She is now a massive collector and art gallery owner. They reunite in a moment. Be prepared for all the feels. And also be surprised, because this story also includes something to do with this.
8: We have a painting that seems to be of you, Mr. President, found in one of Jeffrey Epstein's residences, wearing a, I would categorize it as a famous blue dress.
0: Yeah, Palm Beach Currumbin State High graduate and New York artist now found herself in the Epstein files, of all things. All will be revealed in a moment.
6: 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Traffic.
0: Hello, Brad.
9: Yeah, very good afternoon, Bern. There's been a lot of rain about in some areas, mainly around the bottom end of the Gold Coast and coastal as well, generally this afternoon. But it's been coping pretty well on the roads, I've got to say. The M1 southbound, 8 Mile Plains to Daisy Hill, a little bit of stop start and spots there, but then basically right through to Smith Street at Gave, and it's been a little bit slow just around that Smith Street section around the mergers. And northbound has settled down between Yatla and Loganholme after an early crash as well. Generally busy between Tanimura and Slacks Creek, but nothing unusual there. He's still busy on Bermuda Street northbound through Varsity Lakes, but that southbound run has eased. Lighter conditions around Clear Island Waters, and a little bit busy on Bermuda, a little bit slow through Broadbeach on the Gold Coast Highway. Still very heavy, though, around Surfers Paradise. And also delays as well as you make way southbound on that Birmingham Road. That's quite solid this afternoon getting into Carrara. Smith Street's eased outbound from Parklands Drive right through to the M1. Just a little bit under speed on the approach to the M1. And much lighter conditions on Brisbane Road between Bigger Waters and Arundel. I'm back from ATN. That's the latest. More details before 6 on 91.7 ABC Gold Coast.
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0: The Pretenders and Sense of Purpose on ABC Gold Coast 19 to 6. Drive with me, Bern Young. You're about to be, well, a fly on the wall of a reunion that ABC Gold Coast listeners helped make happen. We were searching for a former Palm Beach Currumbin State High art student who painted a portrait nearly 40 years ago that started Gold Coast gallery owner Terry Liu's love of collecting.
1: And I saw this painting, which is the first one I ever collected. I had absolutely no money. We were so broke. We had a mortgage, two young kids, and I just couldn't walk away from the painting.
2: Why this, you know, amateur piece of art was the first thing that caught your eye?
1: That is the thing that I cannot explain. The painting spoke to me somehow. I don't know. I think it's the eyes. It's just the way he sat there. I can't explain why I choose art for my collection and for the gallery. It's all in here, in my emotions. Either I like it or I don't. It's very simple.
0: Well, the painter of that portrait was 16-year-old Tina Ryan, or Petrina Ryan Clyde, as she's known professionally. And after putting out a call for help to find Tina on Tuesday, admittedly, we thought her name was Tanya, here we are, hours later, the artist and the collector reunited. But what you couldn't imagine is that this story would also have something, by the way, to do with this.
3: Mr. President, we are looking at an image of a portrait that is looks to be you, Mr. President, in this blue dress. Can you describe this painting? And
4: he doesn't need to describe the painting. You just gave him a picture. What's your question?
3: My question is, are you familiar with this painting? Have you ever seen it in person?
5: I've never seen it in person.
3: Do you know why someone would paint this?
4: Are you asking
6: objection.
4: Him to speculate?
6: That's calls for speculation. You can ask the artist.
0: Yeah, well, I did ask the artist. That's Bill Clinton, of course, being grilled about Jeffrey Epstein in the States. I sat down with the artist. She was on the phone. Terry Liu joined me in the studio earlier today. First of all, I've got to apologise that we got your name wrong. It was just we'll call it a senior's moment, Terry?
7: That doesn't matter.
8: Yes, a senior moment, all right.
7: Part of the fun of it all.
0: You know what?
7: The investigation.
0: Totally. Well, and I'm putting it out there on the radio going, I'll repeat that name again. Tanya Ryan, are you out there? But if I'd said Tina Ryan, I reckon all your old schoolmates would have called, right?
7: Well, it was amazing. You know, I had friends who just knew it was me, and they contacted me and family as well. And they said, I'm sure they're talking about you, Tina. I was like, really? And then I had a look and I went, wow, that's the painting. How exciting. I was so excited.
0: And so take me back to 1988 from your point of view, because we've heard Terry's story and how she came across it. She couldn't walk away from it. She had to buy it. But from your side of things, you must have been thinking, oh my goodness, someone's prepared to pay $150 for my artwork?
7: I know. I was just amazed. I was so excited just because my painting was going to be displayed there. I'd been chosen out of a handful of students to have their work shown there. And I thought, wow, they're actually going to put my painting up. I was so happy. And then when the art teacher came up to me and said, oh, you know, somebody's interested in buying your work. I went, really? My work? My painting? And they said, yeah. And I said, absolutely. Of course. I was so excited that someone would really be interested, that someone would care enough to think that they wanted to buy that piece.
1: So, Tina, can I ask you, do you remember exactly the year? Because I'm saying 1988, but it could have been a year later. I'm not sure. I worked it out.
7: It was actually 1987. I was in grade 12, but I was only 16. It was my final year, and it was the highlight of my entire education. It was the cherry on top.
0: Yeah, you said to me that you don't think that Terry just bought a painting. She gave a young artist confidence at exactly the right moment. What was going on for you back in the 1980s, Tina?
7: Yeah, well, I mean, my dad, he was raising me by himself at the time, and it was a really tough time. You know, there were times when, you know, he'd be in tears. It was tough. And when this happened and my painting was purchased, he was so excited. He was so proud, and he took me to every art exhibition. He would drive me up to Brisbane. He'd take me to every art show in the Gold Coast, and he'd buy me paints and everything that he could do to encourage me. And I think it was like the flame that really got him motivated and proud. And we had so much fun. It really did change things for us, because, you know, we were a little mopey before that. And it just gave us, you know, something really happy and exciting to do. And it was wonderful. I still have a little piece of paper that Terry wrote on to say that, you know, thank you for allowing me to purchase this
5: piece of art. Oh, don't remember doing that.
7: That's lovely. I still have it. I'm pretty sure my dad, he hung on to the check. I remember him getting money out of his own bank account. But he was so proud that he had that check for a long time. And
5: you never cashed it?
7: I don't think he cashed it. I'm pretty sure he didn't cash it.
5: I wish I could go back to see if that money is still in my account.
7: Yeah, I'm pretty sure he did, because he was so excited.
5: Unbelievable.
7: And he was so appreciative of what happened and proud. And it was probably about 10 years ago, I was in his home when I was back visiting on the Gold Coast and stopped in to see him. And I said, Dad, is this that check from my first painting that was sold? And he said, yeah. And he said,
5: It's
7: a beautiful thing.
0: Tina, I cannot believe your dad hung on to that check all that time, and you've held on to the note from Terry. You know, this meant so much to you. Tina, how did it come to be that you were raised by a single dad? What happened in your lives?
7: You know, my mom, she left home. She went off and left us. And so it was just me and Dad in the last couple of years of school, and it was pretty hard on him. He was working full time, and he didn't have a clue about raising a teenage girl, and he didn't really have much of a clue even about cooking. I remember eating meals with potato that was crunchy and steak that was black, but you know, he did his best, and I was very happy, and you know, with him, and he would do what he could. You know, he'd say, Tina, there's a show on up in Brisbane. We went to see the Andy Warhol show. I remember when it was up there, and I was amazed.
0: And what I'm amazed at is I wondered, because when I put it out to the world wondering, you know, where is this Palm Beach Currumbin High student now, and you know, did they go on to become an artist, or do they just sort of paint while they're at school and then, you know, become, I don't know, whatever, a dancer, a lawyer, or anything, you know? But also I thought, well, this was something, the start for Terry, of course. This was the beginning of this massive art collection for you. Yeah. Really, the two of you have had the beginning of something right at the same time.
5: Yeah.
0: It is just quite phenomenal. Tell us about the art that you've gone on to do, Tina, because you graduated from the New York Academy of Art.
7: Yeah, well, it was a little bit of a journey. I mean, initially, Dad said, look, you know, I can see art in your future. It's going to be a big deal for you. But, you know, make sure you have something stable, you know, to fall back on, because there's going to be times when you're going to be, you know, wanting to focus on your art, but there might not be money coming in. And I said, well, you know, that's a good point. So I went off and became a nurse initially, but all the way through I was taking art classes. And I remember my first ward at the Gold Coast Hospital, one of the head nurses said to me, look, you should just be an artist, because, you know, whenever I had a minute, I would be doodling on notepad and drawing, and I thought, you know, you're right. That's what I need to do. And eventually, one of my nurse friends said to me, "Look, you know, you've because I kept studying art, I kept learning, and then I said to them one day, I said, look, I really want to go to a great art school. I just, that's what I really want to do. And they encouraged me to go to the New York Academy of Art and to apply. And I said, oh, you know, I don't have a hope of getting in there. And they said, yes, you do. Go on, apply. And I did apply and I got in. I was so excited. And, you know, and I've been in New York ever since. I've been, you know, it's been a great journey.
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0: listening in, you're a fly on the wall of a reunion that has been nearly 40 years in the making, and a painting is at the heart of it all. With me here in our ABC Gold Coast studios is Terry Liu, the owner of a local gallery who years ago bought this one piece that she couldn't walk away from back in 1987. And the student artist was only 16 years old, and now these worlds are finally coming together. It was the beginning of something for both of you, Tina Ryan, or Patrina Ryan Clyde, as you're known as an artist these days, Tina. Can I ask you then, because you went to this academy, and as you said, you didn't even think you'd get in, but you did. And then when you graduated, you know, because here's the interesting thing, you've already been in the news before for something that I, you know, most people who talk about the Epstein files would go, oh my God, you don't want to be in the Epstein files. But you have ended up in the Epstein files. You've got to tell me this story from your perspective. What on earth, how did that happen?
1: It was crazy. The thesis that I chose to do was to paint American presidents, but from the perspective of a naive Australian who, you know, was new to the country and had only heard rumors, you know, about who these presidents were. It was actually a little bit controversial, even at the school. I mean, some of the teachers were saying, oh, you know, you can't paint presidents. You know, we can't have that up on the wall in the gallery. I don't have any political affiliations. I'm not on any side. I'm an Australian. I know nothing. This is simply, these are paintings that are painted, you know, relying on what I hear in the news media. And it's really a statement about that.
0: And for then, those who don't know, because I better explain which particular painting ends up in the Epstein files, this is a painting you do as a parody. You call it Passing Bill, spelt P-A-R-S-I-N-G, Bill being Bill Clinton, and you've got him reclining on a couch in the infamous blue dress associated with the Monica Lewinsky affair. In fact, Bill Clinton is asked about this in those depositions that he gave to the Oversight Committee. He's asked, you know, did you know about this painting? And he's like, I don't know. You'll have to ask the artist, they say, in the depositions. Epstein bought it? Did you know that Epstein had bought that painting?
1: Well, I mean, I do now, but what happened, I painted the painting and it was on display at the Tribeca Ball, which is an incredible event held at the school with big celebrities that come through and purchase works and raise money for the school. And I was actually a little concerned that Bill might turn up because sometimes Bill and Hillary go. So I thought, oh, no. It's funny, when I was painting it, it didn't dawn on me that, you know, someone could take it the wrong way. But, you know, I remember Jeffrey Epstein coming into my studio, but I had no clue who he was. I was very focused on my work. Was unusual in the sense that he had absolutely no interest in me. In fact, he didn't look at me. He didn't ask me about the painting. He didn't ask me what it meant. He just looked at the painting, laughed, and said, I have to have that painting. And he walked on, and he had somebody who was working with him come and talk to me about it and purchase it. But it didn't dawn on me to look up who he was. I had no clue about his background. I didn't know his name, other than the fact that people said Jeffrey. And then years later, one of my relatives contacted me and said, look, the news media is trying to contact you and they want to know about this painting. And I said, what? And I said, I don't even know where that painting ended up. I mean, I sold it for the school, to raise money for the school. And that's when it all unfolded and it all came out. And I couldn't believe, you know, I mean, could you believe that? A painting that you did ended up in that situation. And there were people who, I mean, there are people still to today that believe that Bill posed for me.
0: Which is not the case. Which is not the case, is it, at all? Oh, my goodness. No. Wow. I mean, Tina, I was thinking that your high school art project was the painting that we'd end up talking about. But, Terry, have you been looking at that painting ever since 1987?
2: Yeah. Really, really love that painting, and I hung on to it all this time.
1: It's amazing. I mean, I'll say it again. It's amazing what Terry did to really change our world and make it fun. And we had fun. It was good. Thank you.
2: You know, just to let you know that the girl that works for me, she's been with me for 6 years. She's an artist. Her name is Caitlin. And she said to me, she was so impressed with your email and all that, what you've written. And she said, Terry, you've done it to every artist here in this gallery. You've nurtured all of us and helped us to be where we are.
0: And in a way, it's a thank you back to Tina as well.
2: Yeah, exactly. I'm just speechless in that all of this had happened, this stage of my life,
1: Oh, yeah, it's wonderful.
2: Beautiful, beautiful.
0: I'm so sorry that you lost your dad only last year, Tina. What do you think he would make of this? You know, I mean, he could have come into the 19 Karen Gallery and had found it on the wall. He wouldn't have known that it was there. But right here in Mermaid Beach, it's been on the wall all these years. What do you think your dad would have thought?
1: It's funny, it was the first thing that crossed my mind when this all came out. I thought, oh, God, I wish Dad was here and I could let him know. You know, the last thing, he couldn't ride. A couple of years ago, he had lost the ability to ride. He had Parkinson's disease, but he dictated to a nurse in where he was to send me an email to say, keep painting, Tina, stay in New York. Don't worry about me. You just keep painting. He was so determined that I shouldn't, worry about him, that I had to keep painting. So I think that if he'd known, I really wish. But he knows, he's up there, he knows.
0: It's such a beautiful story and just goes in so many different places, doesn't it? Tina Ryan there, former Palm Beach Currumbin High student and now graduate of New York Academy of Art, and Terry Liu as well. Reunited. Deb's loving this at Pimpama. Good on her for pursuing her dreams. What a story, hey?
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4: Well, Bern, no crashes or breakdowns, which is great news. The M1 southbound still busy between 8 Mile Plains and Springwood, and northbound between Logan Home and Slakes Creek much improved after an early crash this afternoon. And southbound is under speed between Yatla and then slow between Helens Vale and Gavin, just approaching Smith Street around the mergers. Thinning out through Varsity Lakes on Bermuda Street. Gold Coast Highway is still heavy around Broad Beach and Surfers Paradise. Much lighter on Smith Street outbound towards the M1, just a little bit under speed there. And still a little bit under speed on Brisbane Road both ways around Pine Ridge Road. I'm Brad from ATN. That's the latest traffic, 91.7 ABC Gold Coast.
0: Thank you very much, Brad. Winners of those Titans tickets drawn on Brekkie tomorrow. And I'll catch you from 3.
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0: Island or Moreton Bay?
1: Moreton Island.
0: Moreton Island. It's not the one I'm after. Sorry, Matt, but I think you already have a fridge magnet, don't you?
1: Yeah, well, I don't have the newer one, actually.
0: Oh, well, I will put you back to Lauren. She'll make sure you get the new one.
1: Yeah, I'm looking forward to getting it, I must say.
0: Excellent. Thanks, Matt, and I'll see you on Saturday at Open House.
1: Will do. Talk to you then, Kelly. Bye-bye.
0: There we go. Matt in Brighton tonight on the quiz. So we throw over to Andrew and Rascal at Bald Hills. Hey, Andrew.
2: Good evening.
0: How was the weather for the evening constitutional with young Rascal?
2: It's cold and blowy with the occasional drop of rain falling on us, but not enough to make it rainy or get us wet.
0: Right. So it's threatening, but it's not actually coming through with the rain. All righty.
2: Very brisk.
0: Okay. Andrew, Matthew Flinders, around this day, it was sort of 17th of July 1799, landed on which Moreton Bay island? It wasn't Moreton Island, but it was a big one.
2: I'll try Stratty.
0: Stratty. Wasn't Stratty. North or south? No. Bye, Andrew. I'll see you Saturday too.
2: What's the banger or clanger?
0: Oh, the banger or clanger. You may as well have a vote on this while you're here. Is from Radiohead. But I'm a creep.
2: Mega banger.
0: Mega banger. There we go. Another vote for banger tonight. And you're barracking for Spain or Argentina?
2: Spain, but I think Argies are actually going to do it.
0: Okay.
2: Got the hand of God.
0: Another one.
2: Yeah.
0: All righty. Spain gets the vote again. Thanks, Andrew. Yeah.
2: Bye.
0: Andrew and Rascal tonight. So 1300 222 612. Matthew Flinders landed on which Moreton Bay island around this date in July 1799? It wasn't Moreton Island. It wasn't one of the Stratties. Which one was it? It's a good sized island. 1300 222 612. Get on the phone and tell me which island you think it was. We're playing Smart Casual tonight on 612 ABC Brisbane, 91.7 ABC Gold Coast and ABC across Queensland. Here's a bit of Stevie Nicks and Talk To Me, 20 past 7.

0: but only the one vote. 0467 922 612. If you love it, B for banger. 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Radiohead and Creep. And we'll hear what your decision was at around about 8:30.
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0: Eight past eight. This is Spoiler Alert, a weekly look at what's on the big screen and the small screen. And tonight, say hello to film and television critic, culture editor and journalist, Sarah Ward. Hi, Sarah. Oops. I don't think I have Sarah. Unfortunately. Sarah. Nope. Okay, I'm going to work out what I'm doing wrong and get back to you.
4: Here is the news.

0: John Paul Young's Yesterday's Hero. Okay, well, I've managed to work out what I was doing very, very badly. Through the desk, let's go to Sarah Ward, my film critic. Hello.
1: Hello.
0: Okay, Sarah. Now I've got Echo on the line. Look, we're going to ring you back on the on your phone line, mate. There's Sarah.
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0: Okay, third time's the charm. Sarah Ward, hello.
8: Hello.
0: That's better. All right, so this segment is almost as long as the Odyssey. I'm sorry, mate.
8: It does feel like the gods are against us today, and that is very fitting given what we're talking about.
0: That's right. So now, is this movie 3 hours long, or did I just read that incorrectly somewhere?
8: Look, it's only a couple of minutes short of being 3 hours long, but it is one of those films that does earn its length, and it doesn't feel as though it is that long. It completely flies by. And that's something that happens when, you know, Christopher Nolan here is adapting, of course, Homer's

0: ancient Greek epic, but it's episodic. You know, there are so many things that happen within the Odyssey on the page that when you are then bringing it to the screen, you do have so much that you can filter in. And of course, you know, there's still stuff that's left out here. But when something new is happening all the time, and when you are literally following characters on a journey where different things are happening, a part of that trek, the time can very much fly by, especially when you do have a filmmaker like Christopher Nolan behind it, who you know, can do kind of stunning spectacle, kind of like few other filmmakers.
1: There was a lot of anticipation around this film, wasn't there?
0: Absolutely. Look, this time last year, tickets went on sale, and particularly in IMAX, and the response was just huge, like pretty much a frenzy selling out. You know, something like I was talking to the people at Melbourne's IMAX for something that I'm writing, and in their top 10 of tickets sold of all time in this one cinema, before the Odyssey had even opened today, it was number 7 on their list already. So that's how huge the anticipation has been for this. There's been controversy as well, you know, people kind of complaining about, you know, the language spoken in the film based on the trailers or casting or anything like that. But anything Christopher Nolan always comes with that little bit of extra buzz, especially this is his first film since Oppenheimer, which, you know, took home a whole swag of Oscars. And there's always going to be that. And the fact that we don't really see the Odyssey on the screen a lot. You know, there's something like the wonderful Coen Brothers film, Oh Brother, Where Art Thou, which, you know, plays with the Odyssey, kind of filters it into its own narrative, but it's absolutely not the same as, you know, going back to ancient Greece. There was a film a couple of years ago now with Ralph Fiennes in it called The Return, which focuses on the end of the Odyssey. So you're getting a little bit of that. For the Iliad, we had Troy back in 2004, which Christopher Nolan was originally attached to direct. And then that film's director came on board, Wolfgang Peterson. He was supposed to be doing a Batman v Superman movie, and that fell over. So he took Troy, and instead of doing Troy, Christopher Nolan did Batman Begins. So, you know, kind of a little bit of synergy there. But then now, over 2 decades later, he's gone, all right, I'm going to make my, you know, Homer movie, and we've got the Odyssey now.
1: This is a stunning cast, isn't it? It's a who's who.
0: It absolutely is. It is one of those movies where, like, even tiny little parts are played by recognisable actors, and not small recognisable actors either. You have someone like the really great Lupita Nyong'o playing two roles, Helen of Troy and her sister Clemenstra. And they are very small parts within the films, but, you know, she's an Oscar-winning actor herself. You have even Zendaya's part as Athena. You know, is much smaller than you might think of somebody of Zendaya's stature. Charlize Theron as well as Calypso, you know, probably has a little bit more screen time. But everywhere you look, you know, you've got John Bernthal popping up as Menelaus. You've got, you know, like Robert Pattinson's role as Antinous. It's still, you know, a meaty role, but smaller than, you know, you are getting with your Matt Damon's or your Tom Holland's or your Anne Hathaway's as Odysseus, Telemachus and Penelope. You know, pretty much all the way down, you've got someone like John Leguizamo popping up, or, you know, Mia Goth, who we just saw in Frankenstein last year as, you know, a hand servant, a maid servant, who very small role, but very recognisable actor. But you can absolutely understand why actors at this stage in their career, in Christopher Nolan's career, are just jumping to be on board. And also a film of this kind of epic scope and scale, it seems like it would be, you know, one of those absolute bucket list projects for an actor.
1: Is it one of those kind of movies that will get a lot of Oscars buzz? I mean, we've pretty much just had awards season. I feel like it's one of those movies that could get forgotten by the time we get back to awards season.
0: Well, you would think that, and it used to be the case that, and more often than not, it has been the case that movies that come out kind of from September onwards, once you get to that second wave of the International Film Festival circuit, when the Toronto Film Festival happens and Venice Film Festival, it tends to be movies coming out of those festivals that then start to get the buzz and win Oscars. But it was exactly this time in 2023 that Oppenheimer and Barbie both came out on the same day. And, you know, that didn't hurt Oppenheimer's fortunes at the Oscars.

0: 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One of our biggest four votes ever on Banger or Clanger for Creep by Radiohead. So certainly living to be played another day.
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0: A little bit earlier, we were chatting about roadside stalls and how many still exist when using the honour system, where with usually fruit or veggies, and you see it, you grab a bag of whatever it might be, put your money in the box and off you go. It's a very nice way of doing business, I think, especially if we're all being very honest about it. And Dean says on the text line, Kel, we still have roadside stalls like that with fruit, veggie and firewood in Warwick. So head out this way because this weekend for the next week, we also have the Jumpers and Jazz Festival. Well, that sounds pretty good to me.
4: This is Kelly Higgins Divine, ABC Gold Coast.
0: And it's 8 minutes to nine. Songs You Love coming up at around about 9:30. We might kick it off a bit earlier tonight. You've had a lot of songs you've wanted to hear this week. So, you know, if you're in the mood, so am I. The outback Queensland town of Winton is known as the birthplace of Waltzing Matilda, and it's known for dinosaur fossils. But there's also something very bright and shiny that people come from across the world to see. The annual Opal Festival brought miners and buyers together, and ABC Western Queensland's Lachlan Ford was there to see what's in demand this year.
6: Before opals find themselves in display cabinets in high-end jewellery stores across Europe, you'll find them here, laid out on folding tables that miners have set up on the road in front of the shops in the main street of Winton. They hope that their hard-earned work and the light will catch the eye of an overseas dealer during the Opal Festival.
7: I'm looking for a polar opal. You sit down with a miner and you check the material and you discuss the prices and whatever. And the miner has an idea and the buyer has an idea. The question is if you can match.
6: Jürgen Schutz has become a familiar face here, despite home being the small German village of Kirchweiler. He says he was born into this work and will take

And when I was 12 years old, my daddy took me to the circus, the greatest show on earth. There were clowns and elephants and dancing bears, and a beautiful lady in pink tights flew high above our heads. And as I sat there watching, I had the feeling that something was missing. I don't know what, but when it was all over, I said to myself, is that all there is to the circus? Is that all there is?

0: such a fabulous vamp song, isn't it? Peggy Lee, is that all there is?
1: Hi, I'm Nicole Dyer. 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You'll hear about the issues that matter from the coast to the hinterland. 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
0: As I said, songs you love can be very eclectic, from the vampy Peggy Lee to the very disco Chic.

can wait all night. What's it gonna be, boy? Yes or no? What's it gonna be, boy? Yes or no?

Yes, well, hello, and how are you? Philip Clark with you on ABC Radio. This is Nightlife, and we are into the last hour of the program. Very good to have your time and company.

Hobart 15 and partly cloudy, Darwin 32 and sunny, Adelaide 17 degrees and sunny, Perth 20 degrees and showers today. That's the plan weather-wise. Let's catch up after this next song to play some trivia. This is The Animals, House of the Rising Sun.

That is House of the Rising Sun by The Animals. Latif says, best Hammond organ song. Sorry. Best Hammond organ sound in a song. Very beautiful organs. That makes you

0: That's the Eurythmics with Don't Mess with a Missionary Man. No comma in that one, bobsled. We were talking about superpowers as well. Someone says walking around Australia in thongs, podiatrists would be horrified.
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0: There is quite a bit going on in the US right now. There's illness, there are new FBI investigations. Here to tell us about the news is our overnight Boston correspondent, Celeste Katz-Marston. Hi, Celeste.
2: Good morning.
0: A lot going on in the US. Let's begin with this potential FBI investigation. What is happening?

It's all in the groove. Papa's got a brand new bag. That is option number one this morning. Still sounds fresh. What, 60-odd years later? Incredible. Sadly, on this day in 1998, Dragon frontman Mark Hunter passed away from lung cancer. He was just 44 years old.

Dragons this time, option number two. And on this day in 2013, Bono from U2 received France's highest cultural honour for his contribution to music and commitment to humanitarian causes when he was presented with the Commander of the Order of Arts and Letters by French Culture Minister Aurelia Filippetti in Paris.

U2's even better than the real thing. So James Brown, Papa's got a brand new bag, Dragon, This Time, or U2 with that song. They're your options this morning. 0487 993 222. It's 9 past 5.

Gotcha, Hearts and Mess on 91.7 ABC Gold Coast. G'day, it's Trevor Jackson. Friday morning, here we go, 14 past 5. Three songs for Morning Glory. Here they are.

A landmark song in funk music way back to 1965. Papa's Got a Brand New Bag for James Brown. On this day in 1998, we lost, sadly, the front man for Dragon, Mark Hunter.

0: Christina in Palm Beach and Brett both voting for you two this morning. Sam, meanwhile, casting his vote for Dragon, as is Chantel. Chantel says, I grew up with the nephew of Mark and Todd Hunter, saw the band more times than I could count, one of Australia's best pub bands. Yes, they were very good, Chantel. In fact, they used to live next door to a very famous venue in Sydney called the Bondi Lifesaver. They lived in the house right next door. And if an artist didn't turn up, they'd just get Dragon out of the house to come in and play. They were kind of like the house band for the Bondi Lifesaver. Yeah, they were a very, very good band live indeed. So 0487993222 to cast your vote for today's edition of Morning Glory. Let's take a look at what's been making news on this Friday, the 17th of July. The Federal Department of Agriculture, Fisheries and Forestry has confirmed a second petrel has tested positive to the H5 strain of bird flu in New South Wales. Testing by the CSIRO's Australian Centre for Disease Preparedness confirmed positive detection at Hawk's Nest on the mid-New South Wales north coast yesterday. It comes a fortnight after another seabird tested positive at Hawk's Nest. There have now been 15 confirmed or presumed positive detections of H5 bird flu in Australia. All of these have been individual wild seabirds found in coastal locations, and all but one have been wild migratory seabirds. In a statement, the Australian Chief Veterinary Officer, Dr. Beth Cookson, said there remains no evidence of any mass mortality events and there are no detections in poultry or in our agricultural production system. The risk to human health remains low. Astronomers say they are one step closer to finding a habitable, Earth-like planet beyond our solar system, with the discovery of an atmosphere on a rocky planet. They detected traces of helium in the atmosphere of LHS 1140b, an exoplanet that orbits a dim star around 49 light years away. Colin Cherubim, who led the study while at Harvard University, said the planet is the best place currently to look for life outside of our solar system because it has all the main ingredients that we think are essential for life. Modelling in the study published today in the journal Science suggests the planet, which is a bit larger than Earth and five times its mass, could potentially be a water world. Atmospheres are thought to be vital to life on rocky exoplanets as they provide a more stable climate, protect the alien world from radiation, and trap water. LHS 1140b also sits within its star's Goldilocks zone, an area that has the right temperatures to support water on a planet's surface. The team thinks similar planets may have the same signature and are working on finding more. A Gold Coast artist behind a portrait sold nearly 40 years ago at a high school art exhibition has been reunited with the collector who kickstarted her career. Petrina Ryan Clyde was a Palm Beach Currumbin High School student when her first piece was sold in 1987 for $150. You may recall this story from this program and the Drive program. Emboldened by the sale, the 16-year-old went on to launch her career as a professional artist. Now based in New York, Ryan Clyde went on to paint several satirical portraits, including one of former US President Bill Clinton in a blue dress. The painting was bought by Jeffrey Epstein and ended up in the Epstein files. After nearly four decades of wondering where her maiden work ended up, Ryan Lewis reunited with Gold Coast art collector Terry Liu, who took to social media to find the artist.
1: Well, it was amazing. You know, I had friends who just knew it was me, and they contacted me, and family as well, and they said, I'm sure they're talking about you, Tina. I was like, really? And then I had a look and I went, wow, that's the painting. How exciting.
0: The piece remains in the packing room of a gallery in Mermaid Beach. A Queensland cyclist who's trained on the Gold Coast says she's excited to represent her country in the 2026 Commonwealth Games next week. Molly McGill first competed in BMX and trained at the Ashmore Club as a child before transitioning into professional cycling. The 25-year-old has been selected as part of the Australian Women's Sprint Squad

0: competing and says it's been surreal feeling ahead of her debut games.
1: When we had the games here in the Gold Coast a couple of years ago, I was actually working at them. I was doing like catering stuff for a company there. So it's just crazy to think, you know, last time it was here and I was working and now I'm going to it to compete. So yeah, it's really exciting.
0: And this weekend's round of footy matches kicked off last night with Geelong hosting St Kilda in the AFL. The Cats ran out winners over the Saints, 102-75. While in the NRL, the Broncos have broken an 8-game losing streak with an upset win over the Panthers, 14-12. And that's what's making news on this Friday, the 17th of July, 21 past 5 now.

0: Fleetwood Mac's Christine McVie back to the mid-80s with a solo hit, Love's Got a Hold on Me. It is 24 past five. This is 91.7 ABC Gold Coast. My name's Trev. I'm about to be joined by a chap named Charlie in a segment we call The Daily Wag.
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0: How does that highlights album work? You only get a little bit of every song. I mean, they're quite long, aren't they? Charlie Slavitt's coming in.
3: Well, it's 100 songs, and it was voted by the people, but how do you choose the highlights?
0: That's right.
3: Top 10? Is top 20?
0: They've already done Hooked on Classics. Isn't it the same thing? I don't know. I'm very interested to hear that. It'd be a very long album if they're going to get all of those in. Charlie
3: Double feature.
0: The brains trust of the program has arrived. Good morning, Charlie.
3: Good morning, Trev. Happy Friday.
0: And to you, my friend. Now, as you know, we've become addicted to the World Cup. We're having withdrawal symptoms
3: already,
0: today.
3: Because there's nothing on today. And there's only one more game for us to kind
0: I
3: of
0: know.
3: There is the third place game on Sunday. We'll be sleeping
0: Oh,
3: in.
0: Yeah. No one cares about that.
3: But we'll have the final on Monday, and then we'll just be...
0: I'm already pining, and it hasn't finished yet. It's not
3: There's
0: over
3: plenty,
0: yet.
3: There is going, plenty oh,
0: what
3: more
0: are we
3: sport
0: do?
3: Coming up.
0: But
3: Commonwealth Games as well. Is next
0: yes.
3: Week.
0: But, you know, one of the things that we talked a lot of things about the World Cup, and one of the things we did talk about was the price of tickets.
3: And also just the difficulty in getting the tickets.
0: That's right, yes.
3: Yeah. Just because it's not only the price barrier, it's the thing of... getting online and you're in these long waiting rooms, you got to...
0: Or you go into a draw hoping that you're going to get
3: ballot,
0: selected. Yeah,
3: yeah,
0: all of that.
3: Six laptops going. Not that we've tried.
0: No, not for the World Cup. But you do have a story to share about, queuing up for tickets. Well, would you like to share some insights, Charlie?
3: I mean, maybe I should, maybe I shouldn't. Maybe this could get me in trouble, but... I will say...
0: Oh, this sounds good.
3: At a former station I worked at, not saying which one.
0: Not this radio station.
3: Presenting radio. I was live on air, but it was also the time in which the tickets for a Fremantle finals match was being released. Now, I was going with my dad. He was at a conference. Said he couldn't do the tickets, so it had to fall to me.
0: Right.
3: I did say to him, you know...
0: But Dad, I'm on the air.
3: I'm on live radio. And he said,
0: I can't
3: help you.
0: Oh, jeez. Thanks, Dad.
3: So I had to do it live on air in between, you know, promos and songs. And so I was still presenting the show and the audience was none the wiser...
0: You wouldn't be doing it on this show, matey.
3: No, we wouldn't.
0: And now I'm wondering what you're really doing when you're sitting in the producer's booth. What's he buying online now?
3: But it did manage to secure him while live on air. It was just...
0: Good score.
3: Look, all I had to do, because I managed to set up the computer before going to air.
0: Right.
3: So I just had to... I had the screen open... had the, you know, the online queue and it was ticking down.
0: Oh, right, okay.
3: And luckily, it ticked down when I was on a song.
0: Oh, yeah. Right, of course it did, yeah.
3: I swear.
0: Sorry, just got to get a quick break.
3: Yeah.
0: Look, I haven't had anything like that, but, I mean, it is getting more and more challenging to get tickets. I will fess up that the day that I started my radio career, so I studied radio at the Australian Film, Television and Radio School in Sydney, my very first day starting there. Now, this is a very small course. There was only a dozen students in that course, not like a university where there's hundreds of students or whatever. Tickets for Springsteen's Born in the USA tour went on sale, and I that morning on the way into uni, I thought I'll just quickly swing by a place to get tickets if I can. The queue went round one entire floor of the shopping centre, up the escalators, around the next floor, up again, up to the next level. I went, oh my god. I thought, and I'm standing there, I thought, I'm not going to be able to get the tickets, right? So I had to go in, I went to the course, couldn't be late for my first day, could not turn up for my first day. I'll race down at lunchtime. Every show, there was like eight shows or something in Sydney that all sold out, but already gone. They were gone within like an
3: Should've
0: hour.
3: Should have camped out.
0: I know, and it's just like, so I really missed out on that. So, but, you know, back in the day. But in those days, you paid the same price for wherever you sat. If you got in the front row, you paid the same price as if, if you're in the nosebleeds.
3: No category one.
0: None of that stuff. Yeah.
3: Nosebleeds, yeah, category
0: it's
3: five.
0: It's just if you were lucky enough to get in. Or if you're on the phone and you're just waiting, hoping you get through. If you get lucky, you get lucky. You know, there you go. So we need to know, dear listener, what have you done? How far have you gone to secure tickets to your dream gig?
3: I'd love to, you know, have you camped out for something?
0: Yeah,
3: you know,
0: for days. Yes. Have you swindled something? Did you know someone on the inside that kind of put something aside for you?
3: Greased some palms.
0: Yes. We'd love to know. Give us a call. It's news time.
4: ABC News. Good morning, I'm Maria Hatzakis. Homicide detectives have joined local police investigating the suspicious deaths of two women in separate Central Queensland incidents. Chelsea Malunga reports.
5: Police found the body of a 32-year-old woman at a Denham Street address in Rockhampton CBD on Wednesday afternoon. Officers had gone there after a relative sought a welfare check. Police say the woman had suffered a head injury. Her 32-year-old partner is assisting detectives with their inquiries. In Blackwater, 200 kilometres west of Rockhampton, a 66-year-old woman was found unresponsive at a home on Sunday evening. She couldn't be revived. Anyone with information about either case is urged to come forward.
4: Queensland's CFMEU inquiry has heard allegations an ousted union leader influenced the then premier to remove a top public servant. Kira Jones has the story.
6: The probe is investigating alleged union misconduct in Queensland. Former Department of Transport and Main Roads Director General Neil Scales has detailed what he described as a years-long campaign of intimidation by the CFMEU. In a statement read to the inquiry by Council Assisting Eddie Gisonda KC yesterday, Mr Scales revealed he was ousted from the public service by then-Premier Anastasia Palaszczuk on the direction of ex-union boss Michael Ravbar.
7: Mr Ravbar would have sought to use his influence with the Premier and her staff to ensure my contract was ended.
6: He says he was never given a reason for his termination. Public hearings will resume next month.
4: Evictions from Queensland public housing have more than tripled in the first year of the state government's tough new antisocial behaviour policy. This report from Claudia Williams.
8: 122 households were kicked out of public housing between July 2025 and June this year, including 56 for dangerous or severe behaviour. Under the government's new policy, tenants who receive three breaches for serious behaviour in a year are evicted. Tenants are immediately told to leave and banned for 2 years for severe or illegal activities. It is a sharp rise from the previous year when 39 households were evicted. Housing Minister Sam O'Connor says it shows the new approach is working. However, advocates say it is concerning, with limited options for people once they are evicted.
4: Police are investigating a fatal crash in Gladstone in central Queensland. Officers say a motorbike collided with a ute on Oakers Street about 6:30 last night. A 39-year-old man riding the motorcycle died at the scene. The latest survey from the Australian Institute of Health and Welfare shows the nation's daily smoking rates have reached record lows, but the use of nicotine pouches is rising. Sarah Tomevska has details.
9: The National Drug Strategy Household Survey has found 500,000 fewer Australians are smoking every day compared to 3 years ago, as vaping rates among over 14s stabilise at 3.6%. But nicotine use is changing, with the number of people using three or more different products, including nicotine pouches, doubling in the last year. From the 24th of July, direct imports of nicotine pouches will be banned, even with a prescription, as the government seeks to make them harder to access.
4: In rugby league, Brisbane has scored a stunning upset win over Penrith to kick off round 20 of the NRL at Western Sydney Stadium. Here's Andrew Moore.
10: It was a dominant second half by the Broncos, who may be out of finals contention, but the Premiers really took it to the Penrith Panthers, who are on top of the table. It was two tries apiece in the first half. Jordan Ricci and Katoni Staggs for Brisbane. A double to winger Brian To'o for the Panthers. But the Broncos dominated territorially in the second half, and the reward finally came 11 and a half minutes before full-time. A magical pass from man of the match Reece Walsh to winger Josiah Carapani to score in the corner. And Reece Walsh then converted from the Western touchline to give Brisbane a 14-12 victory. Andrew Moore, ABC Sport, Sydney.
4: Queensland's weather, scattered showers about the Wide Bay, a mostly sunny day elsewhere. Cairns and Rockhampton 25, Townsville 27, Mackay 22, Bundaberg 23 degrees, Mount Isa 24. In the state southeast, partly cloudy with showers and the chance of a storm, Brisbane, Logan and the Gold Coast 21, Ipswich 22, Sunshine Coast 20, Toowoomba 17.
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0: Good morning. It's Friday. And yes, a little bit of rain in store for us. Had rain and wind overnight, although there's, just checking the Bureau's radar, there's not a lot happening. A little bit on the southern end of the coast at the moment, but not too much, and doesn't appear to be the case for the next couple of hours. But yes, more rain in store for us today for sure as we chase that top of 21 degrees. Currently 16 degrees in Broadbeach, a rather chilly 8 degrees in Mudjerabar, and 16 degrees in Biggera Waters. Taking your votes for Morning Glory, and well, we've taken them, and some interesting stories behind it. James Brown, interesting story about that from Tony, reminded him of 1965. He'd be sitting on a smelly bus on his way to work as a bank teller at Martin Place in Sydney. Tony, what a wonderful memory of 1965 to hold on to. But I think Chantelle's memory of seeing Dragon so many times and growing up with the nephew of Mark and Todd Hunter probably takes the cake. And indeed, Dragon indeed have come out trumps as the winning vote for this time. 24-6 now.

0: what an absolute belter from the 70s, Dragon, and this time on 91.7 ABC Gold Coast. It's Trevor Jackson this morning. G'day, 20 to 6. Now, Charlie and I are talking about tickets, the lengths you'd go to secure a ticket to your dream event, your gig, your must-see gig, whatever it is, a sporting event. Love to hear your stories this morning. Now, this is partly inspired by the whole World Cup scenario. Just crazy, those ticket prices. I mean, last week, FIFA had nearly 1,200 Category 2 tickets priced at $7,380. This is for the World Cup final, which is coming up on Monday morning, our time. That's $7,500. Now, FIFA was also selling 68 front Category 1 tickets in the lower deck at prices ranging from $19,995 to $32,970. And they had remaining hospitality tickets in its Trophy Lounge and Trophy Lounge Plus sections priced at well over $30,000 each, which includes food and drinks. Gee, you'd want a lot of food and a lot of drink to get your money back on those, wouldn't you? Now, what about this? Resale tickets for the FIFA World Cup final are available on FIFA's marketplace. Prices start at $7,500 and they go up to $11.5 million. What? Put me down for two. Bargain. I'm there. Chantel says that back in the day, we had to call an actual center for concert tickets. We would call a ticket center and it'd be in like a regional outlet like Dubbo or Wagga or Orange, some little country town. And we always managed to get good tickets, never missed out on a band or an artist that we wanted to see. Yeah, that's right, Chantel, because they had offices in all those, like, I guess, major regional areas. I never thought to do that. That's very clever. Very clever. Charlie wants to know if he can be my plus one to go to the World Cup final. Yeah, sure. Yeah, if you pay for both tickets, you can be my plus one, Charlie. So, dear listener, we're asking you, we're putting it to you this morning. What's your biggest win when it comes to securing a ticket? What ticket did you line up for hours or possibly even days? Did you camp out for tickets? I mean, in the online world, that doesn't really happen now, but days gone by, people queue up for days and days and days outside the box office. And were you able to suffer the pains of online waiting rooms and queuing? Have you been able to do that? What lengths would you go to secure a ticket for your dream gig?
1: Listen, we got a little problem here. We got two extra tickets.
2: Why, what happened?
1: Well, Susan isn't going, and Elaine just left me a message. Her friend isn't going either.
2: That's fantastic. We'll scalp the tickets. We could make maybe $500 a ticket.
3: What, really?
2: Oh, yeah.
3: What, people are looking for tickets, sir?
2: What, are you kidding? Opening night, Pavarotti and Baliachi? We're going to clean up.
3: Oh, man, I knew I was going to love the opera.
2: Oh, yeah. Right. Okay, come on, let's go get the tickets.
3: All right, all right, all right. Now, wait, isn't scalping illegal?
2: Oh, yeah. I got two, huh? Pagliacci, huh? Who needs Pagliacci, huh? Come on, the great tragic clown. Come on, check it out. He laughs, he cries, he sings. Pagliacci. Hey, I got two beauties right here. Come on, brother, check it out. Huh? All right.
4: Okay. Hey, are you selling?
2: Oh, yeah, I'm selling.
4: Where are they?
2: Orchestra, row G, dead center, primo. You think you died and went to heaven.
4: What do you want for them?
2: All right, I'll tell you what I'll do. Because you look like a nice guy, $1,000 for the deuce.
4: Give you $500 for the pair.
2: Yeah, it's a deal. No.
3: What? No? Are you crazy?
2: Look, let me handle this.
3: That's $500. That's a great deal.
2: You're blowing it. The guy's a pigeon.
3: Do you see the guy's walking away? Yeah. What is wrong with you?
0: Why is it always Kramer and George with the shiftiest tactics on Seinfeld? And as always, as Charlie and I often discuss, there's always a scenario for just about any life situation, particularly a dodgy one, whether it's Seinfeld or The Simpsons. How far would you go to secure a ticket to your dream gig? 0487 993 222, that's the text number, or 1300 903 917. Let's check in with Brad in just a moment for a traffic update as we head into the weekend. This is Missy Higgins now on 91.7 ABC Gold Coast.

0: Missy Higgins from her second album On a Clear Night. Apparently Neil Finn's playing guitar on that. That's interesting little tidbit of information there, but surely if you've got Neil in the studio, you might want him to sing as well. I mean, get anyone to strum guitar along to that. Surely, yes. Charlie will be joining us in the studio once again for this morning's edition of the Dawn Patrol, but first up...
1: ABC Gold Coast. Traffic.
0: Oh, yeah, it's Brad. Good morning, Brad.
2: Very good morning, Trevor. It's all looking great this morning.
0: It's Friday. Of course it is.
2: It's Friday. That's right, exactly. Getting into the weekend, but it's all very light start. But, yet rainy conditions, so do drive with care on the roads across the day. It looks like there's rain's hanging about, Trevor, doesn't it? So the M1 northbound, a little bit under speed around Pimpamar at the moment, also through Ormo. And as you make way into Brisbane, just starting to build a little bit around Slacks Creek, so some minor delays in that stretch. A good early start on the Gold Coast Highway, very light traffic overall. Smith Street, Brisbane Road, Gooding Drive, all running well. And no problems report on Bermuda Street for the early run around Varsity Lakes and Clear Island Waters. Also a good run on Hope Island Road. I'm Brad from ATN. More details before 6 on 91.7 ABC Gold Coast.
0: Fabulous. Thank you, Brad. 12 to 6.
1: Saturday breakfast.
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0: Yes, and Mick Radojkovic, normally producer of The Drive Show, who's been doing Saturday Brekkie, will be in the chair again tomorrow morning, but also in the chair for Nicole Dyer this morning. Check him out.
6: Did you ever have one of those mornings when you wake up to a whole series of unexplainable phenomena?
0: Good morning, Vietnam! Good morning, Charlie Mills,
7: morning,
0: once again.
7: Trev.
0: Yeah.
7: Thank you.
0: Yeah.
7: We were having a bit of a laugh yesterday about Mick Jagger at the World Cup. Now, I've just seen a clip.
0: And it was a tragic-looking figure when England were not going so well.
7: It was a comparison with when England scored their goal and he was looking, pretty jubilant.
0: And then when
7: they're losing, he's looking a bit upset. But I had a laugh just then because the top comment was, they made a grown man cry.
0: Oh,
7: poor old Mick.
0: Yeah.
7: Yeah.
0: It's all right. I'll get over it, Mick.
7: Maybe. We got Mick Radojkovic.
0: Yes, we have. Yeah. Now, what are we going to start with today, Charlie? What do you got?
7: Let's talk about Spotify because it's one of the biggest streaming service in the world. Mm. And it does have a bit of heft with what we listen to in Australia.
0: It does
7: make a lot of decisions for us. But the Swedish streamer says it's taking upon itself to remove what it calls AI slop from the platform. It says it's going to do this. Let's see how well it works. It includes 75 million spammy tracks uploaded in just the last 12 months.
0: Spammy tracks.
7: So Sam Duboff, who is Spotify's global head of artist marketing and policy, says slop, spam, low-effort content no one wants, polluting their experience on Spotify or any streaming services. So what they're wanting to do is kind of tag all those tracks and put the onus on artists to say if they've used AI. So you've got, you've already got like artist verified little ticks, you haven't many social media ticks. There's going to be now, it's called like AI credits, if a song is fully produced by AI or if there is AI assistance involved. Mm-hmm. But that's
0: relying on the honesty of the artist.
7: It comes to the honesty of the artist. And he said, we believe it should be up to artists, songwriters and producers if or how they want to use AI as one tool in their creative process. But he did concede, though, but it depends on that artist disclosure. It's possible that some tracks may then slip through the cracks. This all comes as there's conjecture this week as the number one song on Australia's national airplay charts and on a lot of the hit radio stations, not on ours, thankfully, has been made using AI. It is a cover of the Madonna song Like a Prayer, produced by a man named Josh Fawaz.
0: Yes.
7: It has been streamed on Spotify more than 37 million times, and there is conjecture that it was created using AI.
0: Yeah, what are you listening to? That's what we need to know. It's a problem, isn't it?
7: Hopefully it's humans.
0: Well, it's clear in our case that we are, but the way we bumble through every program.
7: Oh, no robot can do this.
0: but it is a worry. I mean, and like for any No, any creative. And this is something that the federal government is still being challenged on with the Prime Minister's address this week.
7: Yeah. Is it strong enough?
0: Yeah.
7: That's the question.
0: Okay. Do we need to talk about the White House?
7: We do, because this is a really interesting story. The White House has suspended one of the operators of Donald Trump's teleprompters over allegations he placed bets within a prediction market on the content of the president's speeches. Oh, he's got pretty good access to those speeches, and he's making bets on what's going to be in those speeches. Yeah. This was confirmed by the White House press secretary, Carolyn Leavitt. She said the teleprompter operator, was put on unpaid administrative leave on the orders of the president. Trump believes it's deeply unfortunate and, frankly, a disgrace, Ms. Leavitt said. Now, according to ABC News, that is the US ABC News, Gabriel Perez allegedly made more than $100,000 US or $142,000 Australian by betting on the prediction market Kalshi on specific words or phrases that would appear in the president's speeches. The Commodities Futures Trading Commission was alerted to suspicious activity. Mr. Perez has been operating Trump's teleprompter since 2016.
0: No, oh,
7: that's a long time.
0: Right, yeah. I think you'd have a pretty fair chance of being able to predict what he's going to say.
7: Now, this all
0: even
7: comes,
0: though no one knows what's going on inside his head.
7: This all comes ahead of a big speech for Thursday evening US time, so coming up this morning for us, that's going to focus on the integrity of US elections. There's a speech from Donald Trump that Carolyn Leavitt said, which she encouraged every American to tune in, and reportedly it's going to focus on so-called new evidence that the Trump team says will show evidence of widespread voter fraud at the 2020 presidential election.
0: Oh.
7: So that's still a topic of conversation.
0: Apparently.
7: Yeah.
0: Certainly as far as the president is concerned. Okay. And what else you got? What's this story about bike
7: This chasing? Is pretty scary, pretty peculiar. A woman is recovering after she was bitten by an eastern brown snake that became tangled in her bike chain. So a woman in her 60s was riding very near here on the Northern Rivers Rail Trail near Burrungbar in Tweed Shire a couple of days ago when she ran over a 2-metre snake. The ambulance spokesperson said the woman was bitten on the thigh and taken to Tweed Valley Hospital in a stable condition. This is really interesting. Snake catcher Sarah Maley was called in and said she had to disentangle the snake from the bike chain.
0: Oh, no.
7: She said it was very, very difficult and dangerous because the midsection of the snake, that's what was stuck. But the head, the top half, was still free and very wild. Obviously, probably snake was pretty scared and confused.
0: Oh, yeah. Retaliated, and that's why she bit the woman riding the bike.
7: Exactly, yeah. She said she had to pin the snake's head to prevent it biting her while police and other bystanders helped disentangle it. Now, unfortunately, they did have to euthanize the snake because it was very injured, a lot of pain. Also had a pre-existing eye injury before even this, which is probably why it didn't see the bike coming.
0: Right.
7: Yeah.
0: Jeez. Wow.
7: But yeah, running over a snake and getting tangled in your bike, that is frightening.
0: Did she not see it? Like, you know, if you saw a snake...
7: It might look like a stick on the ground or something, I suppose.
0: Yeah. Eastern
7: brown. Riding at, you know, 20 kilometres an hour or something.
0: Yeah, right. Yeah. Jeez. Or long grass, might not have seen it. Whatever. Wow. That is a strange story.
7: Yeah, peculiar.
0: Where did you find these stories, Charlie?
7: Oh, I find them.
0: Yes, you do. Yes. Do you have a song? I know you have a song.
7: Yes, because I told you about it already. Yes. talking tickets today...

0: We've got some new music from Matt Corby. His latest album, Tragic Magic, which I know you've been enjoying.
1: Oh, yeah, and thanks to your tip-off on this. It is a sensational record.
0: Oh, he's a great artist.
1: Love it. Matt Corby is good. Love Matt Corby.
0: But this is one of the tracks from this album. This is, I mean, can't go wrong with Winning Ticket, can you?
1: Hey, there it is. It's 4 to 6 now. We get a traffic update from Brad next.

0: 91.7 ABC Gold Coast. And Matt Corby's latest album is called Tragic Magic. From it, that is Winning Ticket. Wonderful record, really is, if you like his stuff. It's kind of different for Matt Corby, but I like it. It's got a really cool laid-back kind of groove to it, which you can probably tell from that track. It's coming up to the latest ABC News, just a minute away from 6 and then early AM. Costa Georgiadis from Gardening Australia will be joining us after that.
1: 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Traffic.
0: What you got, Brad?
2: It's all very light conditions around the Gold Coast this morning, Trevor. Take it easy in the wet weather as well. The M1 northbound, just a little bit under speed around Pimpamar and Ormo and into Brisbane, is slowing up around the mergers there around Sykes Creek. A good run on the M1 southbound around Helensvale and Gavin and right through to the border. Still very light traffic overall on the Gold Coast Highway, especially around the airport. We're back from ATM, back after 6 on 91.7.
3: ABC News. Good morning, I'm Maria Hatzakis. The families of two Australian teenagers who died in a mass methanol poisoning incident in Laos are calling on the federal government to intervene after being told those alleged

Coming up, more chances to be in the running for those double passes to see the Titans up against the Sea Eagles this coming Sunday at Robina. It'll be the last couple of chances to get in that draw because we will draw our winners towards the end of the show as well. So listen out for your cue to call. It won't be too far away now. We'll take the first three callers on 1300 903 917 when you hear that. And Costa Georgiadis from Gardening Australia will join us shortly. He's a very well-travelled man indeed. Where is he this week? Well, we'll find out in just a few moments.

0: Cranberries on 91.7 ABC Gold Coast. Trevor Jackson this morning. It's 20 past six. And as we always do at around this time on a Friday, we catch up with Costa Georgiadis, a very well-travelled man indeed, is our host of Gardening Australia. Costa, where are you this week?
1: Well, it's hard to believe that our Friday from last week has rolled to this week. It feels like yesterday that we were having our yak. And here we are, round to Friday again. And I'm just about to board a flight to Brisbane from Cairns, actually. This was serendipitous.

0: precipitous, but I will call influence, Trev, because the chance of finding out that there's an event on a couple of days in advance and that I would be free is kind of like, you know, fairly low odds.
1: Especially with your schedule.
0: Yeah, yeah. And anyway, it turns out, very sadly, I got the news last Saturday that Uncle Noel Blair, who's been the elder and traditional custodian of the entire Woodford community, Woodfordia and the folk festival and just everything that he has stood and represented, and the way he and Bill Horitz, the original founder,
1: have... Who we also lost recently, yeah.
0: Yeah, that's right. So it's like two really tall timbers have fallen in the Woodford Forest. And I got news literally on Tuesday. I got a text saying, "Oh, the funeral is on the 17th." And I was like, "17th? When's that? Friday?" And I go, "Oh, I'm actually coming to Brisbane. Maybe if I go, I was going to come down later in the afternoon from Cairns." And then I realised, I thought, I can do it. There's, you know, an early flight. And so I'm coming into Brisbane, and then I'm driving up towards the sunny coast to where the funeral will be. And then I'll meander back to Brisbane in the evening. So I'm really chuffed that I can be there. He was an incredibly special man. And we had a wonderful, you know, just a really nice relationship. He was so cheeky. He was just a G-up of the highest order, and he was always giving it to me. I just remember 18 months at the, not last year, Woodford, but the one before, I was on the dance floor with him, and Parkinson's was setting in, and we just had this dance, and we had so much fun together. So I feel like he tinkered with the schedule to make me available, and I'm going to be able to be there, so I'm really chuffed. So, for you know, all the listeners, the Woodfordians, that they'll you know, take a moment today and spare some thoughts for Uncle Noel and everything that he's done for the whole movement and connection with First Nations and mob.
1: Oh, that's beautiful, Costa. I'm so glad that you're getting the opportunity to pay tribute to his extraordinary life. And so you mentioned Brisbane. You were already heading to Brisbane anyway. So what's happening in Brisbane this weekend?
0: Yeah, well, the ABC, your satellite station just up the road.
1: Oh, yeah. They're a small fry.
0: Is that
1: fry,
0: the best
1: yeah.
0: way of putting it? They're, oh, yeah,
1: they're kind of,
0: they're the
1: kind of, yeah, they're kind of like an annex, you know. We sort of acknowledge them, but yeah. No rivalry at all.
0: No, none at all. None whatsoever. They're having their open day.
1: Oh, righto. Nice.
0: Which I've been involved with quite a few times now, and it kind of just worked out nicely that I was in Cairns, could come back via Brisbane. And, yeah, so I'm going to be running amok at
1: as
0: the ABC
1: do.
0: Of
1: yes.
0: South Bank yes. as myself, but also as... Cost of the Garden Gnome, which is always good fun. And the way they do it, they sort of have batches. So there's batches of people. There's about, I think, 400 people go in, for 300 or 400 at a time.
1: Yeah.
0: And so they queue up at their allotted time, be it 10 or 10:30, 11. And then I just run up and down the street and stir people up and give things out and
1: run just, amok.
0: Yeah, and then go into the studios when they're doing things, and you know the various ABC.
1: You're like the mischievous garden gnome, aren't you?
0: Yeah, look, that was when I first started with GA Trev. I remember I said, "We've got to get more families, and we've got to get more kids, and we've got to really drive this community building," and then. I'd heard of Dirk Erwald and I thought, yeah. And somehow at the time that I was thinking that, Kate and Huey, who created Dirk Erwald, they thought, well, he's the sort of guy that we could have a connection with. And so it was kind of meant to be. And I somehow tracked her down at the same time she tracked me down. And then we went away with one of the ABC Kids commissioning editors, and we created the story of writing the garden gnome in to the Dirt Girl world, and then we called it Get Grubby TV. So it was kind of like perfect, and basically, Dirt Girl put one of the gnomes, or no, Scrap Boy put a gnome in the Costivator and sent it off to space, and nothing happened. And then put the Costa in, and it came crashing down back to Earth, and out I walked. And I tell you, seriously, Trev, it's been the best, like, in terms of being able to make that connection to children and tell the story in multiple ways, because it goes to the parents and to the children.
1: Yep.
0: And then it throws a blanket over both of them as activities and connection to nature. And then, you know, that stepping parallel with Gardening Australia and then creating Gardening and then Gardening Australia Junior. And, like, for me, this is where we grow that next generation of nature nurturers. And, yeah, so, when the gnome's out and about, I am in happy, happy, happy place.
1: I've no doubt about that. And speaking of young people, you're also attending a youth food forum as well in Brisbane this weekend.
0: Yeah, look, people would probably have heard of Food Connect and the Food Connect Foundation.
1: They do a marvellous job. Yeah,
0: fantastic. You know the work they do in engaging and educating people around the food system and how we can make changes and not get caught up in this massive, massive machine. And they're consistently connecting the next generation. And they're having the Southeast Queensland Food Forum during the week. But ahead of that, on Sunday, they're having the Youth Forum, which I think is so valuable that their vision doesn't just say, oh, well, let's do something for the kids. No, let's have a forum parallel involved with the main forum. So it's part of the forum, but it's led and connected to by the youth. And the similar things are happening in youth land care with Intrepid. And, you know, that where we actually engage the leadership and those aspirational opportunities for the youth, not just say to them, oh, well, come along and you do the socials sort of thing. We've got to get them. Well, not got to get them. We need to allow them to drive these things. And, yeah, that's why being able to go to them is a real privilege for me. So, yeah, I'm looking forward to that.
1: I bet you are. Look, Costa, I can hear the enthusiasm as ever in your voice, and I know how excited you are. So it's going to be a big weekend for you. Firstly, Uncle Noel's funeral, and then those two events in Brisbane this weekend. Someday soon we'll get you back on the Gold Coast where the real action is.
0: Yes. But
1: until then, Costa, have a fabulous time in Southeast Queensland. Great to catch up. Bye-bye.
0: Bye, mate.
1: Yes, coming up, the latest ABC local news with Gemma Sapwell. But first,
2: 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Traffic.
1: What you got, Brad?
3: It's all very light traffic, Trevor, around the Gold Coast this morning, and no crashes or breakdowns. Wet conditions, so take it easy for the drive there. My northbound, a little bit busy around Yatala and also around Slacks Creek as well. But looking good around Logan Home this morning, and all very light conditions on the Gold Coast Highway, Smith Street and Brisbane Road. Back before 7.
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4: Good morning, Gemma Sapwa with ABC Local News. A Queensland parliamentary committee will today hold a public hearing into the state government's proposed rehab program for youth offenders. Lottie Twyford reports.
5: The LNP's circuit breaker program will act as an alternative sentencing option to detention and send juvenile offenders to a remote location with a service provider for up to 6 months. Initially catering for up to 60 participants, the program would offer structured activities and education in an attempt to rehabilitate the youth offenders. All participants would be required to wear an electronic monitoring device. Legal Aid Queensland has recommended that courts be legally required to consider a child's willingness or consent to take part in the program. It's also raised concerns there may be barriers to children reporting harm due to the program's rural locations.
4: The artist behind a portrait sold nearly 40 years ago at a Gold Coast High School art exhibit has been reunited with the collector who kickstarted her career. Charlie Mills explains.
6: Petrina Ryan Clyde was a Palm Beach Currumbin High student when her first piece was sold in 1987 for $150. Emboldened by the sale, the 16-year-old went on to launch her career as a professional artist. Now based in New York, Ryan Clyde went on to paint several satirical portraits, including of former US President Bill Clinton in a blue dress. The painting was bought by Jeffrey Epstein and ended up in the Epstein files. After nearly four decades of wondering where her maiden work ended up, Ryan Lewis reunited with Gold Coast art collector Terry Liu, who took to social media to find the artist. The piece remains in the packing room of the gallery in Mermaid Beach.
4: The Tweed Mayor says a councillor was evicted from council chambers yesterday over concerns their comments may have been defamatory. A majority of councillors voted to eject Kimberly Hone after she refused to retract comments made during the meeting. The police were called when Councillor Hone initially refused to leave. Mayor Chris Cherry says it's the first time a councillor has been removed from chambers during her 10 years on council.
7: Councillors are not protected by parliamentary privilege in the chamber, and so that's why an opportunity to retract or apologise was offered. It is a very serious thing when you make allegations in the chamber.
4: Councillor Hone says she complied with the police escort but believes her ejection from council chambers was an attack on free speech.
8: This silences debate within the council chamber, which is strange because that's what we're actually employed to do. To have discourse, to have discussions, to highlight things that we might think need some addressing. And that's how change is made too.
4: A Queensland cyclist who has trained on the Gold Coast says she's excited to represent her country in the 2026 Commonwealth Games next week. Molly McGill first competed in BMX and trained at the Ashmore Club as a child before transitioning into professional cycling. The 25-year-old has been selected as part of the Australian Women's Sprint Squad and says it's been a surreal feeling ahead of her debut games.
9: When we had the games here in the Gold Coast a couple years ago, I was actually working at them. I was doing like catering stuff for a company there. So it's just crazy to think, you know, last time it was here and I was working and now I'm going to it to compete. So, yeah, it's really exciting.
4: And in the NRL, Brisbane has scored a stunning upset win over Penrith to kick off round 20 at Western Sydney Stadium. Andrew Moore reports.
10: It was a dominant second half by the Broncos, who may be out of finals contention, but the Premiers really took it to the Penrith Panthers, who are on top of the table. It was two tries apiece in the first half. Jordan Rickey and Katoni Staggs for Brisbane, a double to winger Brian To'o for the Panthers, but the Broncos dominated territorially in the second half, and the reward finally came 11.5 minutes before full-time, a magical pass from man of the match Reece Walsh to winger Josiah Carapani to score in the corner, and Reece Walsh then converted from the Western touchline to give Brisbane a 14-12 victory. Andrew Moore, ABC Sport, Sydney.
4: And in the AFL, Geelong has snapped a three-game losing streak, downing St Kilda by 27 points at to open round 19 of the AFL. To the weather, a cloudy day, very high chance of showers, the chance of a thunderstorm during this morning and afternoon. A top of 21 degrees right now. It's 15 in Coolangatta, 16 at the Seaway, 10 in Canungra and 13 in Beaudesert. For news at any time, go to abc.net.au/Gold Coast. 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
1: Good morning. As we head into the weekend, well, yeah, a bit of a wet one, a few showers, about possible storm even later this morning or this afternoon, the Bureau says, as we chase that top of 21 degrees. And it's pretty much the same story across the weekend. 21 for both Saturday and Sunday, and up to 15 millimetres of rain for both days. Not the best day to be out and about in the Gold Coast, so spare a thought for those who will be taking part in the annual Kokoda Challenge in the Gold Coast hinterland this weekend. It's a grueling event, nearly 100 k's through the wilds of the Gold Coast hinterland to raise money for the Kokoda Youth Foundation. So, Charlie, we're not sending him out on the challenge. No, we're not going to do that. But he will be catching up with some of the participants for the challenge as part of Code of Conduct, which is coming up. Also, your chance to be in the running for those double passes to catch the Titans up against the Sea Eagles this coming Sunday afternoon at Robina. Hopefully not too wet for that one. And we will draw our winners by the end of the show. Next up, let's see if the surf's picking up. Andy Mack reckons it's looking much better than it did just a few days ago. We'll find out next.

0: 91.7 ABC Gold Coast and Tom Petty with the Heartbreakers and Refugee from Damn the Torpedoes. It's 21-7. Trevor Jackson this morning as we head into the weekend. We've been talking about sacrifices you make, the lengths you go to get the tickets to your favourite gig. And Sue in Burley says she once sat on the street overnight to see Paul McCartney in the 1970s. No cushions, no anything. I hope you had some snacks. Or at least a thermos or something. So, yeah, that's a bit tough. Back in the day, that's the way we had to do it. If you wanted to see one of your heroes, you had to queue up, and often overnight. Hopefully you had a bit of a support crew to get you through, but that sounds pretty rough, Sue. If you'd like to share one of your experiences of going to big, well, somewhat extreme lengths, perhaps, to secure the gig to tickets to your favourite gig. 0487 993 222 is the SMS number, or 1300 903 917 if you'd like to have a chat. Andy Mack's always up for a chat. The question is the surf any good this morning, mate?
1: Hello there, Trevor. Yes, the swell's still hanging in there. It started coming up yesterday, and it's maintaining about a metre of east-southeast swell on the wide open beach breaks, half to less than a metre on the southerly points. Only just a light southerly breeze first thing this morning, forecast to turn southeasterly during the day. So the southerly corner.

0: Those are definitely the go. Debo's catching more swell, as is the Tweed Coast. Small point waves on offer at the Alley and Snapper. But the good news is we're looking at this big swell and weather event over the weekend. It's really going to hit us tomorrow and Sunday, and they're forecasting a 3 to 4 metre swell. So the waves will definitely be up over the weekend.
1: All right. Now, that you've been telling us this. You're telling us it's coming. So definitely put your money on it.
0: You can put your house on it, German. Well, no problem at all.
1: East
0: put
1: bowl.
0: The mortgage on it.
1: Right.
0: You know, put the card on it, whatever you want to put on it. But, yeah, it's definitely going to develop, but it's just hanging back at the moment. But at least there's a swell out there to talk about compared to Monday and Tuesday when it was dead flat. And but, you know, it's a late swell for this time of the year, which is really good to see. And Saturday and Sunday is going to be really interesting and probably for experienced surfers only. So make sure you're fit enough to get out there and charge.
1: Start waxing up the board now. Have a great weekend, Andy. We'll check in again on Monday. Cheers, mate. It's 18 to 7 on 91.7 ABC Gold Coast. We'll see what's happening in the world of finance with Linda Woods in just a moment. Some of Telstra's most senior executives, including its CEO, will face a Senate committee this morning over the recent network outage. The ABC's Charles Bryce has the details.
2: Telstra earlier in the week confirmed that they would be facing the Senate inquiry to face those tough questions on that outage. That outage, which went for about a day earlier in the month, it blocked more than 600 phone calls to Triple O. It affected tens of thousands of small and medium businesses right across the country, and also affected transport networks as well. The government has welcomed the fact that Telstra's CEO, Vicky Brady, and other top executives will be facing those tough questions and giving evidence a little bit later today. Green Senator Sarah Hanson-Young, who is the chair of the Environment and Communications Reference Committee, she said that she's expecting Telstra bosses to come to that Senate inquiry with answers. The Australian Communications and Media Authority is also looking into the outage, and they too will be facing questions at the inquiry today. This is no doubt going to be a very costly outage for Telstra. They could be facing fines of up to $30 million, and that's just for the 000 failures. Of course, Telstra earlier in the week said that businesses would be able to apply for compensation, but that would be assessed on a case-by-case basis.
1: That's Charles Bryce there with the update on the Telstra. Telstra senior executives, including its CEO, facing a Senate committee this morning over the recent network outage. 16 to 7 on 91.7 ABC Gold Coast. And coming up, your cue to call for the Titans. Stay listening for it. And it'll be the first three callers on 1300 903 917 when you hear it. Linda Woods from Ord Minnett joins us now. What's happening in the markets, Linda? Anything exciting from overnight?
3: Yeah, there's lots of news from overnight, Trevor. So we've got the US markets lower. You've got the Dow down 0.2%. That's 105 points lower. NASDAQ's down 1.5%. That's been dragged down by Netflix and a couple of other chip makers. And you've got the S&P 500 down 0.5%. But look, we had Netflix reporting, and, you know, we were talking about that yesterday. So the earnings were in line, and they're going to do some more live events. They said that's been really, really popular and generating heaps of revenue for them. So, you know, initially Netflix was up 0.1%, but it's 8% lower going into the aftermarket. So, you know, investors are just constantly wanting more and more. So, you know, even if you come in online, apparently that's not good enough. You've got to severely beat expectations these days. Gee, expectations. Well, and then, yeah,
1: everyone wants more. We're all just too greedy. Wondering how you might respond to that.
3: And then we've got Taiwan chip maker TSMC. You might have heard of it, Trevor. It's the world's largest chip maker for AI.
1: I have indeed, right. Yes.
3: Yep. So they're planning to spend $142 billion on expanding their manufacturing capacity.
1: $142 billion just on expanding manufacturing?
3: Correct.
1: Wow. Yeah. This is the company that basically drives the whole Taiwan economy, isn't it, really?
3: Pretty much, yeah. There's two big companies over there, and that's one of them that, you know, it's keeping everything afloat in South Korea. So, and Taiwan, it's amazing. If you look at those emerging markets and how they've really been performing over the last probably 2 years, actually. But yeah, Taiwan, TSMC, it's a winner. But you've then got Alphabet lower. So its Gemini Pro 3.5 has been delayed. Now, they're still testing it, and it was due out, and it's not come out on time. And investors didn't like that. It's down 4%. So again, a little bit disappointed on expectations. And then you've got some interesting news. Now, Uber are expanding their global operations with buying a company called Delivery Ho, Hero, for $21 billion. That's, I know, sorry. It's Hero, it's Hero, sorry. Very slip of the tongue there.
1: I'm wondering what you were delivering there.
3: I'm not sure. Food. It's food, right? Okay, it's food. Sure. Food. It's a German food-based company. I know we're going to be able to concentrate for the rest of this. It's in 50 countries across Europe. So that's pretty big that, you know, Uber, I mean, if you see it everywhere, you know, they're on their bikes and they're on their e-bikes and mopeds and goodness knows what. But yeah, food delivery. If you go to China, it was always about food delivery. It wasn't so much about being transported around in China with Uber and those sorts of operations.
1: And so quick.
3: Food.
1: Yeah.
3: Yep, yeah. Exactly. Yeah. And then the big one is Donald Trump, Truth Social, planning to charge for special high-speed access. So they will give you information from the government that he gets, privileged access information, apparently, milliseconds ahead. Now, you kind of go, well, is that a big deal? Well, yeah, it is. Because if you're on the stock market and you're getting information milliseconds ahead of the rest of the market, then, you know, that could affect the markets. So it's quite fascinating that that's been announced. Washington Uni law expert says it's an improper use of exploitation of privileged access.
1: I was going to say, I didn't even want to get into the ethics of a move like that. Yeah,
3: I think that's going to be one that you'll see on the headlines quite a bit today. Because it does manipulate markets. You know, we would say if you got information prior to everybody else, is that insider trading? That's what we call it in Australia. So interesting to see how the lawyers debate that one over in the US and how it filters through to here. So futures down 21, so we're looking a negative lead. We've got oil down 0.4% to 79.3 a barrel. Gold has dropped $73. It's now under that 4K level. And the Aussie dollar is still pretty high. It's at 70, a little bit lower to where it was yesterday morning, but still pretty good at 70.
1: Fascinating report this morning, Linda. You have a great weekend. I look forward to doing it all over again on Monday.
3: Thanks for being here.
1: It's 11 to 7. Cue to call for those Titans tickets coming up in just a few moments.

0: 91.7 ABC Gold Coast, Regina Spektor and The Calculation. It is 7 minutes away from the latest ABC News. Trevor Jackson this morning. Your cue to call coming up to be in the running for those Titans tickets for this Sunday against the Sea Eagles. First three callers when you hear it on 1300 903 917. Up next, it's Charlie's Code of Conduct. And this week, the professor takes you through the wilds of the Gold Coast hinterland as teams begin to undertake the massive challenge that is the Kokoda Challenge.
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0: Yes, indeed. 7 to 7 now, and it's been a cold couple of weeks on the Goldie. Winter has certainly well and truly arrived, but we've got rain set to come in across the weekend. And while you might be looking forward to a bit of a cosy weekend in at home, spare a thought for the number of teams who'll be trudging through the cold, muddy and rough terrain this weekend for the annual Kokoda Challenge in the Gold Coast hinterland. The event will see teams trek through nearly 100 kilometres through our glorious hinterland to raise money for education programs provided by the Kokoda Youth Foundation. So this week, for Code of Conduct, our esteemed producer of this program, Charlie Mills, who himself has hiked Kokoda many years ago as a young lad, caught up with Kokoda Youth Foundation General Manager Andre Miletic for this edition of Code of Conduct.
5: It's time for Code of Conduct with Charlie Mills.
6: Could you explain to us, maybe for those unaware, what this challenge is and also the connection it has to the Kokoda campaign from the Second World War?
7: This challenge is something that was started over 20 years ago in 2005 by the Kokoda Youth Foundation, and it is Australia's toughest team endurance event, and we have this across multiple cities, being Sunshine Coast, Brisbane, Gold Coast and Sydney now. What it is a challenge to raise funds as a team event to raise funds for youth programs that we run, and then also help those youth programs and some of those go across to Papua New Guinea, to Kokoda, to actually do that challenge. And throughout that process, we teach the young people about what the diggers went through in 1942 and the Australian soldiers through the campaign and all of the hardships and what that means for Australia in modern day.
6: You say it's the toughest. Why do you say that?
7: I mean, I've done it multiple times, and I've also, like yourself, I've done Papua New Guinea. It is a team endurance event, and the team part is what also brings that level of complexity to it. It isn't a straight-up race. It is about mateship, endurance, sacrifice, and making sure that together as one, just like the diggers did back in 1942, you get across the finish line.
6: So sort of in practice this weekend, you know, as the teams are actually getting onto the track, how does it actually differ from other endurance events held around the country?
7: The teamwork event, as I mentioned, is probably the biggest differentiator. We do have different durations. We have a 96 kilometre, which is iconic because of the 96 kilometre Kokoda Trail in Papua New Guinea. And then we also have the half of that, the 48, as well as the 30 for people that are perhaps just starting out. We have quite a lot of involvement and support from schools and school teams, and then everything from corporates, families and everyone else willing to challenge themselves. And then within that, not only through the registration, but run the fundraising for their teams, and all of that fundraising money goes to support all the youth programs that we do.
6: As you say, Andre, you've done this one before yourself. What is preparation actually look like to take on this challenge?
7: Preparation, I mean, it looks different for everyone. I tell people that the 30 and the 48 for most relatively healthy adults is probably a challenge of the mind, physical, absolutely. But if you are thinking about doing the 96, it does look as many months of training through the hinterland. So it's not only the distance, but it is also the elevation. So the 96 kilometer challenge on the Gold Coast, it's more than 4,000 meters of elevation through the Big Five mountains, and you have to do it in 39 hours. So the preparation looked like many weekend hikes with your team and time in nature, and preparing yourself for one challenge.
6: For the teams that compete, is there a sort of sense of personal reflection, or do they bring meaning to it in terms of, you know, the connection with the soldiers, the Australian soldiers who did the Kokoda Trail and, you know, fought in the Kokoda campaign back in the Second World War?
7: Yeah, look, absolutely. And every team does it for their own sense. Some people do it out of a personal challenge. Some people do it because they want to support our great cause. But all throughout, especially with the youth that we have for these programs that span many months, we teach all of the different battles, all of the different meetings throughout that campaign, and really trying to educate the younger generation as to how impactful that period was in shaping the Australia that we have today.
6: Now, Andre, I've got to ask, it's very, very cold on the Gold Coast right now. At least it is for me, and it's even colder in the hinterland. How does that add an extra element of challenge to this weekend's event?
7: It definitely is. Now, if you keep moving, you stay relatively warm, and that's the trick. So generally, we encourage people not to have long breaks. And so one of the questions people ask originally when they hear you're going for 39 hours, and they go, well, do you sleep? No, you continue going. You'll have 10-minute rest breaks optimally, shorter, and perhaps one break at halfway to have a larger, more substantial meal. So if you keep walking, you will remain warm-ish, but there's definitely thermals and layers and preparations in order to ensure that everyone's safe. And obviously, we have all of the track with all the safety people across for any support that the teams need.
6: Big challenge indeed. Best of luck to everyone taking part this weekend. And Andre, thanks for your time on the program.
7: Amazing. Thank you so much.
0: Big challenge, an ordeal more likely. Charlie Mills with his code of conduct, speaking with Kokoda Youth Foundation General Manager Andre Miletic there. Yeah, I think I'll be curled up nice and warm by the fire in my UGG boots and probably watching a movie this weekend. How about you?
1: 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Traffic.
0: Hey, Brad, what's happening?
3: Well, Travis, still very light conditions on the roads. Take it easy in the wet weather, though. A little bit under speed on Brisbane Road, just around Pine Ridge Road and Arundel Drive through Arundel, but only very slight build up there. Good run on the Gold Coast Highway overall. Bermuda Street, still very light conditions around Varsity Lakes and Clear Island Waters. And the M1 moving well through Helensvale and Gabe. And the northbound run is looking good around Upper Cooma and Pippinbah. Has thinned out through Yatala and stops up between Tanimura and Sykes Creek into Brisbane. I'm Brad from ATN. More details after 7, 91.7 ABC Gold Coast.
0: Thanks, Brad. News time.

Oh, that's fantastic. I love that. The best part is that that wasn't in vain. Those efforts were not in vain, and you were able to secure tickets for your daughter and the exchange student as well. Wonderful, and I bet they had the best time. That is great. Thanks, Nathan. If you've got a story to share about the lengths you've gone to get a ticket to see a gig that you've always dreamed about, we'd love to hear it. 0487 993 222 or 1300 903 917 is my number. Coming up, dramatic scenes at Tweed Shire Council yesterday with a councillor forcibly removed from council chambers by... Oh, that's fantastic. I love that. The best part is that that wasn't in vain. Those efforts were not in vain, and you were able to secure tickets for your daughter and the exchange student as well. Wonderful, and I bet they had the best time. That is great. Thanks, Nathan. If you've got a story to share about the lengths you've gone to get a ticket to see a gig that you've always dreamed about, we'd love to hear it. 0487 993 222 or 1300 903 917 is my number. Coming up, dramatic scenes at Tweed Shire Council yesterday with a

0: Tim Friedman with Whitlam's, and thank you for loving me at my worst on 91.7 ABC Gold Coast. I know that feeling all too well. 16 past 7. Tomorrow, almost 50 local charities, sporting clubs and volunteer organisations will benefit courtesy of a donation from the Narang RSL and Memorial Club. For 30 years, the club has been conducting its annual Community Donation Day, and this year they've set a new record, just shy of $160,000. The club's principal executive officer, Andrew McInnes, joins me now. Andrew, good morning.
1: Morning, Trevor. How are you today?
0: Yeah, good, thanks. Andrew, take me back 30 years. What was the impetus for establishing the Community Donation Day originally? Because you've been with the club that long, haven't you?
1: Just a bit over, actually. It was actually a small donation to help some kids play rugby league at the Narang Roosters. It may have only been at the time, I think, you know, $1,000 or $2,000 just to help them with some jerseys.
0: Yeah, right. And it's funny how it's grown, you know, what's the Paul Kelly song? You know, from little things, big things grow. So from that, it's just grown over the years. How do you raise the money for this, and how do you determine who gets the money for this now?
1: It's raised through various trading activities.

0: provide, that money is placed aside with that community fund and our support for the RSL. And we have a committee that sits and reviews all the applications. We have a bit of a guideline in making sure that everything meets either our mission or purpose, and the applications are reviewed and decisions are made.
1: Okay. So over the past 5 years, your club has donated more than $1.3 million into grassroots community support. In terms of determining that, and there's a lot, I think there's nearly 50 local charity sporting clubs, volunteer organisations that are going to benefit this year. It must be very difficult to work out who gets what and how much, right?
0: It certainly is. The program started as a very ad hoc program, and due to the number of requests for support, we've actually had to change the way we conduct this process, and now we run it as an application that the applications open on the 1st of January each year. They close on the 24th of April, and that then allows time for the committee to actually assess the applications and make a determination on who actually gets support and who doesn't.
1: Andrew, obviously there's a lot of appreciative people in the community who've been the recipients of this particular community donation day. Can you share with me an example of how that funding has made a difference in at least one instance?
0: There's probably a few, but I was very fortunate actually to be invited to the Sheila Shack last Saturday just as a little thank you. And to see, there must have been about 25 or 30 ladies, very appreciative that they're involved in weekly activities, they're out and about, they're chatting with other ladies. It's really, to see the smiles on their faces was something good to see, and giving them a real activity and something to look forward to on a weekly basis. And it's just one example of what the fund has done, with other groups allowing young kids to play football, other groups that we've also supported and received women's cancer support, even down to things like young kids through the William Duncan State School's Tech Titans Robot Club have benefited from this program.
1: That's wonderful. In fact, while we're talking right now, Andrew, Don Cottrell's just messaged me to say our surf club benefits from the generosity of the Narang RSL, great organisation. So there you go, some very appreciative people in the community.
0: Yeah, good. Thanks, Don.
1: It's one thing to be able to raise money for some for anyone that needs help, but to actually be able to see the difference that you make, that's the real special moment, isn't it? That's the real payoff.
0: It certainly is, and there'll be approximately 200 people in attendance tomorrow, and the day really does bring the community together, and a very diverse community groups. And one of the things we've found, particularly this day, is that these community groups do have issues, do have problems, but to see for example, the Boy Scout talking to the Surf Life Saving Clubs about similar issues and discussing these and coming to a common conclusion and a common goal of how they can overcome their community issues has been something that's a surprising result of the day too.
1: Wonderful. Enjoy tomorrow, as indeed will the almost 50 local charity sporting clubs and volunteer organisations that will benefit from the Narang RSL Memorial Club Annual Community Donation Day. Andrew McGuinness, thank you so much for your time.
0: Thanks, Trevor.
1: It is 22 past seven. Dramatic scenes in Tweed Shire Council yesterday, with a councillor forcibly removed from council chambers by police. We're going to speak to Tweed Shire Mayor Chris Cherry about that next.
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4: 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I was like, wow, that's the painting.
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1: Yes, as I just mentioned, dramatic scenes at Tweed Shire Council Chambers yesterday with Councillor Kim Hall.

0: Horn being removed and escorted out by police over comments she made regarding preference deals with members of the Northern Regional Planning Panel. Mayor Chris Cherry asked the councillor to apologise or retract her statement, but when she declined, ordered her removal from council chambers. A video of Councillor Hone's removal has been posted to Facebook and shared by One Nation politicians Barnaby Joyce and Pauline Hanson. Mayor Chris Cherry joins me now. Mayor, good morning.
1: Good morning, Trevor.
0: Can you provide some context surrounding these allegations that were made by Kim Hone?
1: Yeah, and I can assure you, listeners, that no preference deals were done between Northern Regional Planning Panel members and anyone at council. And we do have a member of the Northern Regional Planning Panel who did stand for council in 2024, but he was on that panel for about 10 years before the election, and he's still on that panel. It's and certainly none of the councillors who are sitting did any, you know, preferenced him or in any way.
0: Right. So, but the point is that Councillor Hone was making allegations and doesn't have the privilege to be able to make those in council, correct?
1: Absolutely. And when you make accusations against any councillor, then you really call all of council into disrepute. And so I was trying to stop that happening and protect her.
0: Right. So there's no parliamentary privilege as exists in other legislative assemblies, if you want to put it that way. So there's a code of meeting practice that needs to be met. And this is a state government code. So how does that work? What's the process there?
1: Yeah. So when somebody makes an allegation or defamatory comments like this, then as the chair, I then say, look, that's a breach of the code of meeting practice. I need you to retract or apologise. In this case, the councillor then refused to do that. And so I actually offered again and said, like, you really need to retract or apologise. She still refused to do that. And then the council took a vote then on expelling her from the chamber and removing her. So we took a vote as council. That vote was to remove her. And unfortunately, once that happens, we don't have any choice but to call the police and get them to escort them out.
0: In your experience as mayor and as a councillor prior to that, have you ever seen a situation like this? Has this ever happened before?
1: No, I've been on council for the last 10 years and I've been aware of council operations for quite a while before that. I've never seen it happen in all of my time.
0: Okay. Is it possible, because I believe that Councillor Hone is a relatively new councillor, that she wasn't aware of the regulations in terms of the model code and how it should operate?
1: I don't really think that that is possible, because we have had quite a lot of discussion lately about this very point, and I think she was actually testing the system, and I think it suited her purposes to have this media coverage at this time.
0: Okay. But councils, by their very nature, need to be a place of robust debate when you're in chambers. So what would you say to someone that it's a breach of free speech?
1: Look, it's definitely not. I think all of us as individuals need to be careful that we are not making defamatory statements about other people. Let the debate be about the issue, not about a person. And I think we encourage robust debate at all times, but we can't allow people to bring council into disrepute by making unfounded allegations that are untrue.
0: So what's the procedure now? Will you be welcoming Councillor Kim Hone back into council chambers at some point? What happens?
1: Look, I'd be very, very happy to welcome her back. She's a valuable councillor, but I believe that she does need to either retract or apologise before she can come back into the chamber. But I am checking on that with the Office of Local Government.
0: All right. That's Tweedshire Council Mayor Chris Cherry there. We did reach out to Councillor Kimberly Hone to ask if she would come onto the program. With her response, we haven't heard yet back from the councillor, but our colleagues at ABC Lismore did speak to the councillor yesterday. This was Councillor Hone's response from that conversation.
2: No, because I didn't mention any names. And it is a concern. And I think we do need transparency around preference deals and then people later on getting paid positions on planning panels. That should be definitely a concern, and definitely should have transparency around that. And I just voice it as a concern. And if it's not a concern, we all could have just moved on. But to force me to have to retract my own concern is odd and weird. I mean, where are we not allowed to have a concern anymore? Or, you know, this is an attack on freedom of speech. This silences debate within the council chamber, which is strange because that's what we're actually employed to do, to have discourse, to have discussions, to highlight things that we might think need some addressing. And that's how change is made too, you know, when we highlight stuff that needs to be changed, that's where it starts, to bring it up and talk about it. But this whole concept that you're not allowed to have an opinion or a concern, and if you do, we'll silence you, that's simply undemocratic.
0: That's Councillor Kimberly Hone there. Her response to concerns that her statements had been defamatory. Of course, we did hear from Tweedshire Mayor Chris Cherry as well. We will continue to follow that story here on ABC Gold Coast, and we'll get the latest, very latest ABC local news with Gemma Sapwell in just a moment. But first, let's head to the roads, get an update on what's happening traffic-wise with Brad.
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0: Hey, Brad, what's happening?
4: Hey, Trevor, all very light conditions on the roads. Gold Coast Highway, Smith Street, Brisbane Road. A little bit under speed around Arundel Drive for Arundel. The M1 southbound under speed through Gavin. But the rest of the M1 all looking pretty good. Just that run into Brisbane is on the brakes between Tanimura and Slakes Creek. But no crashes or breakdowns. Wet weather, so do take it slow. I'll be back after 7:30.
0: Oh, thank you, Brad. Short and sweet. Very good for a Friday. Very happy about that indeed. Still to come, another chance for you to be in the running for Titans tickets. That's Titans v Seagulls this Sunday. We'll get to that very soon and draw our winners. That'll be heading off for what is effectively a doubleheader with the NRLW match as well between the Titans and the Eels also taking place. That's coming up. We'll take the first three callers when you hear that cue to call on 1300 903 917. It's news time, 7:30.
5: Good morning, Gemma Sapwa with ABC Local News. A Queensland Parliamentary Committee will today hold a public hearing into the state government's proposed rehab program for youth offenders. Lottie Twyford reports.
6: The LNP's circuit breaker program will act as an alternative sentencing option to detention and send juvenile offenders to a remote location with a service provider for up to 6 months. Initially catering for up to 60 participants, the program would offer structured activities and education in an attempt to rehabilitate the youth offenders. All participants would be required to wear an electronic monitoring device. Legal Aid Queensland has recommended that courts be legally required to consider a child's willingness or consent to take part in the program. It's also raised concerns there may be barriers to children reporting harm due to the program's rural locations.
5: A man in his 40s has been taken to hospital after a unit caught fire in Surfers Paradise. Fire crews were called to Leonard Avenue just before midnight, but the male occupant had managed to extinguish the small blaze himself. He was taken to Gold Coast University Hospital in a stable condition with smoke inhalation. The artist behind a portrait sold nearly 40 years ago at a Gold Coast High School art exhibit has been reunited with the collector who kickstarted her career. Dominic Cansdale reports.
7: Patrina Ryan-Clyde was a Southport High School student when her first piece was sold in 1987 for $150. Emboldened by the sale, the 16-year-old went on to launch her career as a professional artist. Now based in New York, Ryan-Clyde went on to paint several satirical portraits, including a former US President Bill Clinton in a blue dress. The painting was bought by Jeffrey Epstein and ended up in the Epstein files. After nearly 4 decades of wondering where her maiden work ended up, Ryan-Clyde reunited with Gold Coast art collector Terry Liu, who took to social media to find the artist. The piece remains in the packing room of the Mermaid Beach Gallery.
5: The Tweed mayor says a councillor was evicted from council chambers yesterday over concerns their comments may have been defamatory. A majority of councillors voted to eject Kimberly Hone after she refused to retract comments made during the meeting. The police were called when Councillor Hone initially refused to leave. Mayor Chris Cherry says it's the first time a councillor has been removed from chambers during her 10 years on council.
8: Councillors are not protected by parliamentary privilege in the chamber, and so that's why an opportunity to retract or apologise was offered. It is a very serious thing when you make allegations in the chamber.
5: Councillor Hone says she complied with the police escort but believes her ejection from council chambers was an attack on free speech.
2: This silences debate within the council chamber, which is strange because that's what we're actually employed to do. To have discourse, to have discussions, to highlight things that we might think need some addressing. And that's how change is made too.
5: A Queensland cyclist who has trained on the Gold Coast says she's excited to represent her country in the 2026 Commonwealth Games next week. Molly McGill first competed in BMX and trained at the Ashmore Club as a child before transitioning into professional cycling. The 25-year-old has been selected as part of the Australian Women's Sprint Squad and says it's been a surreal feeling ahead of her debut games.
9: When we had the games here in the Gold Coast a couple years ago, I was actually working at them. I was doing like catering stuff for a company there. So it's just crazy to think, you know, last time it was here and I was working and now I'm going to it to compete. So yeah, it's really exciting.
5: And in the NRL, Brisbane has scored a stunning upset win over Penrith to kick off round 20 at Western Sydney Stadium. Andrew Moore reports.
10: It was a dominant second half by the Broncos, who may be out of finals contention, but the Premiers really took it to the Penrith Panthers, who are on top of the table. It was two tries apiece in the first half. Jordan Rickey and Katoni Staggs for Brisbane, a double to winger Brian To'o for the Panthers, but the Broncos dominated territorially in the second half, and the reward finally came 11 and a half minutes before full time. A magical pass from man of the match Reece Walsh to winger Josiah Carapani to score in the corner, and Reece Walsh then converted from the Western touchline to give Brisbane a 14-12 victory. Andrew Moore, ABC Sport, Sydney.
5: To the weather, a cloudy day, very high chance of showers, the chance of a thunderstorm during the morning and afternoon, a top of 21 degrees. For news at any time, go to abc.net.au/Gold Coast. 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
0: G'day. Nice to have you on board as we head on into the weekend. Feeling good? Sun might not be shining as much as we'd like, but it is the weekend all the same. But plenty going on the Gold Coast. We talked about the Kokoda Challenge earlier. Tomorrow in Narang Street in Southport, they're going to transform it into a street party. It's a free music festival sundown. There's street art, a whole bunch of artistic installations going on, as well as the live music as well. And we're going to have a chat to one of the bands taking part in the event a little later in the show. Don't forget, too, your chance to get in the running, last chance to be in the running, in fact, for tickets to see the Titans up against the Sea Eagles this coming Sunday. When you hear that cue to call, we'll take the first three callers on 1300 903 917 and draw our eventual winners before the show is out. Let's take a look at what's happening on the weather front. Daniel Hayes from the Bureau of Meteorology joins us now. And Daniel, as you so accurately predicted, the rain arrived. We got some pretty strong winds overnight as well. And possibility of a storm today, is that right?
11: Yeah, there could be some around. There is still some lightning showing through the offshore areas, some of those heavier showers coming through as well. Our low-pressure system continues to develop and will keep those winds pumping through much of the weekend and also starting to impact the surf, the season swells and things starting to pick up as well in coming days as well. So we're likely to have some hazardous surf warnings and coastal hazard warnings through the Gold Coast area over the weekend as well. So Yeah, it's not looking like the best weekend for activities in and around the coastal areas. And across the land areas, it's still going to be quite breezy and a good chance of seeing at least some showers through. Probably still not particularly large accumulations unless you do string significant number of showers together throughout the course of the day, because any individual shower will be moving through quite quickly, so it won't have a long time to drop a large amount.
0: Just enough to annoy us.
11: That's it. But, of course, we have seen 20 to 30 mils up through parts of the

0: the hinterland areas up around the border ranges, Springbrook, Tullabranja, all have had around about 20 to 30 millimetres in the last 24 hours. So there have been some areas we've seen some reasonable accumulations.
1: All right. And it looks like it's pretty much the same script right across the weekend.
0: Yeah, that's it. Until that low pressure system moves away and we see a further weakening of our high pressure system, the winds will remain quite fresh. Strong wind warnings for the coastal waters for a few days. And yeah, those coastal hazard warnings will be an issue as well.
1: Thanks, Daniel. You enjoy your weekend. Shane Barry, Acting Chief Lifeguard, is at Burleigh. And well, I know that the weather's not great, but it's not a bad outlook from Burleigh at the moment. I'm just looking at the webcam now, Shane. Looks all right.
2: Yeah, good morning, Trevor. Yeah, it's not too bad at the moment. Hopefully this rain can hold off and it can turn into a not too bad day. But the ocean's still got those southerly winds. We're at the moderate mark at the moment. They will increase to about that 20-knot mark as that day moves on and stay pretty consistent through to the weekend as well. We've got about a half a metre to a metre of swell, so there is a little bit of a wave for the board riders. Those southern end of the coast is going to be your best pick if you are looking for a wave from Burleigh all the way through to Snapper Rock. We've got that high tide at 10:30 and low tide later this afternoon at 4. Water temperature is still just under 21 degrees. So if you are going to go for a swim today and into the weekend, really important just to make that extra effort, get to those flagged areas. We're still noticing a bit of sweep on those open beaches. So if you are looking at the beach from right to left, just be mindful of that. Use that side of caution. Check in with the lifeguards and please just get to those red and yellow flags.
1: Thank you, Shane. Have a great weekend. 21 to 8 now.

0: 91.7 ABC Gold Coast, The Church, almost with you, and almost time for you to call for those Titans tickets. 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We also have a bit of live music. Well, music and a chat from an artist who's appearing at that live Sundown Festival on the Gold Coast tomorrow. So we'll check in with that too. But look, without further ado, here's your cue to call. Let's do it.
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0: Hey, Brad, what's happening on the roads?
3: Yeah, hi there, Trevor. It's all looking pretty good this morning, I'm going to say, for your Friday drive. We have seen those wet conditions, so extra care driving around this morning. But around the Gold Coast, it's been pretty good itself on the M1 southbound, just under speed between Helens Vale and Gavin. Getting a little bit busier now, Bermuda Street through Clear Island Waters, but southbound's getting quite heavy around Varsity Lakes. It's only built up in the last sort of 10 minutes or so, not even. And also the Gold Coast Highway, a little bit under speed through Miami, and moving well around Broad Beach, Surface Paradise, and also around the Broadwater and Labrador. Very light traffic on Smith Street this morning. Brisbane Road has been a little bit under speed at times around Arundel Drive through Arundel and also just around Pine Ridge Road. And a good run on Oxley Drive this morning. Hope Island Road running smoothly, and even Gooding Drive, not too bad. A little bit under speed westbound approaching the M1 at Merrimack at this stage. And the M1 into Brisbane, just a little bit stop-start as you make way through Sachs Creek. I'm Brad from ATN. More details before 8 on 91.7 ABC Gold Coast.
0: Thank you, Brad. As I mentioned, there's a free music event coming your way on the Gold Coast tomorrow, Sundown in Southport. And next up, you're going to hear from one of the acts on the bill, the cauliflowers. And no, not the vegetable. They sound a little bit more like this.

0: Like the sound of that? Stay tuned. We're going to hear more from those guys in just a moment.
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2: Hi, Melissa Clark here. Anger over what's expected to be a light penalty for those in Laos responsible for the mass methanol poisoning which killed two Australian teenagers. Smoking rates are dropping, but worries remain about the lure of cheap illegal tobacco. And new brands of electric vehicles are flooding the car market, but some companies are shortchanging their customers with poor after-purchase service.
3: We're seeing customers waiting between 6 to 8 weeks to get their vehicles back sometimes. We're seeing a lot of motor vehicle cases present at tribunals in state and territories.
2: I hope you'll join me for those stories coming up soon on AM.
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0: Well, there's a bit of winter chill in the air, even a little bit of rain around, but maybe you might be keen to warm up with a few tunes, especially given that this particular live music event is completely free. The Sundown Festival kicks off in Southport tomorrow, featuring a host of local indie acts, food, drinks, street art installations, you get the idea. The bill includes locals Laurel Hill, Yours to Keep, Sydney's Letters to Lions, South Coast Indie Garage Rockers Pacific Avenue, and also making their way up the Pacific Motorway from Byron Bay will be the Cauliflowers. The four-piece indie act will take to the stage just after 5 tomorrow afternoon. Joined now by bass guitarist Alex Pereira, and lead guitarist Nelson Ledecky. Gentlemen, good morning.
5: Good morning.
6: Good morning, Trevor.
0: How you doing?
6: Good, mate. How are you?
0: Yeah, good, thanks. So why the cauliflowers? Not spelt the same way as the vegetable. I'm sure everyone asks, but why?
5: Yes, definitely not the vegetable. The band originally started under the lead singer's name, Gary Collicott. So it's just a play off his last name.
0: Okay, right. So how long have you guys been kicking around, or the original version of the band, since when?
6: So as the Cauliflowers, I think it's been 3 or 4 years, Alex?
5: Yeah.
6: Yeah, and then we played a little bit before that under Gaz. I think we played for about a year before that with just Gaz's band.
5: All is the same lineup, though. We've always been there since the start.
0: Oh, okay. So it's a Spinal Tap situation where the band members stay the same but the name keeps changing, is that it?
5: Yeah, we were all just putting in a lot of time and effort and wanted to make it a full equal thing, so, yeah.
0: Okay. So in terms of, like, obviously you're well known in Byron and around the Northern Rivers area, but how far have you travelled as a band, like interstate tours, that sort of thing? I mean, obviously you're coming to Queensland this weekend.
6: Yeah, interstate we've done 3 national tours off our own backs, and then we've done another couple as a support band for bigger acts like the Vans and Dice, who played Sundown last year, I think.
0: Oh, okay, you played last year. Okay, so how did it go? Did you enjoy it?
6: No, we supported Dice, which was the headliner for Sundown.
0: Oh, I beg your pardon. I'm sorry. I beg your pardon. Right. So in terms of your following and like travelling, and it's always hard for a band that's starting out if you're kind of not so well known, how have you been able to take that fan base with you when you're playing abroad, further afield?
5: Yeah, I think a massive one these days is the power of social media. So being able to capture people in Perth and Melbourne from our hometown in the Northern Rivers, that's a real powerful way that, you know, touring acts can build a bit of a fan base. But yeah, we sort of find the fans that relate to us, that are, you know, that sort of coastal towns, that seems to be what relates to us the most.
0: Like in terms of your sound, you think?
5: Yeah.
0: A reflection of where you come from. And that's so many bands, certainly local bands I talk to, say much the same thing. And I think, too, that obviously the opportunity to play on a festival bill, you're going to find a lot of people discovering you for the first time. So it's always a great opportunity.
6: Yeah, absolutely. And it's good to have a free festival like that supported by the Gold Coast that everyone can come down and hopefully see some people that they love and discover some people that they haven't heard of yet.
0: Okay. Now, look, I played a snippet of this before, and I'm going to play the whole song, Arizona. I checked out the music video yesterday, and it appears to be a bit of a time lapse of you lads in tuxes playing poker. vocalist Gary carries out the tune. A bit of creative endeavour. How did you go creating that video? Who made that for you?
6: Our good mate Jaden Morrison did that one for us, and we kind of did the whole content for all of the upcoming tracks in one weekend. So we did have to get a little bit creative and time efficient. So that's just, yeah, time lapse of Dad singing in half speed, and then it's sped up. And then, yeah, so that's kind of how we did that one. We've done a few similar to that that are yet to come out.
0: Nice. Well, guys, we're looking forward to welcoming you to the Gold Coast tomorrow, and let's hope it's a great turnout for Sundown. You'll be on stage just after 5. Thanks so much for your time this morning.
5: Thank you, Trevor.
6: Cheers. Have a good one.
0: That's Alex and Nelson from the Cauliflowers, as I said, playing at Sundown in Southport tomorrow, a free gig. And you're more than welcome to check it out. They'll be on stage from just after 5. This is Arizona. 9 to 8 now.

0: The Cauliflowers with Arizona playing Sundown in Southport. Free festival happening tomorrow. If you're a bit of a loose end, looking for a bit of entertainment, quite a few indie acts on the bill, bit of street art, the usual stuff, food trucks, the whole shebang. Check it out in Narang Street, Southport tomorrow. We've got, two winners to announce for our double passes to see the Titans up against the Sea Eagles this coming Sunday at Robina. The Professor has spun the wheel. And the winners are Katrina from Kingscliff and Chris in Parkwood. Congratulations to you both. You're off to the footy on Sunday. Well done to you. Now, Mick Radjojkovic is in the chair for Nicole Dyer this morning. Mick, welcome to the morning's microphone.
1: Oh, this is a whole new territory for me. Good morning, Trev. How are you?
0: I'm good, mate. I'm good, yeah. So, listeners would have heard you on weekend brekkie, Saturday brekkie for the last couple of weekends, but now stepping into mornings.
1: I feel like I'm the replacement Tom. You know, usually we'd see Tom jumping in, filling in shows, but unfortunately Nick's a bit sick today. So, I've jumped into the morning's chair for the first time at this time, but also on Saturday breakfast tomorrow.
0: Are you excited or a little daunted?
1: No, I'm really excited.
0: Oh, cool.
1: It's great. Really excited to be a different time zone to what I'm usually on and meet the whole new audience and hopefully, give everyone what they need to know, all the information and entertainment they
0: need. Of course. Now, I've got to give you a bit of a shout out because you are responsible for a competition we're running next week, which will give people the chance to see UMI playing.
1: Yeah, very exciting.
0: Yeah, so well done to you for that. And I know you're a bit of a, like me, you're a bit of a music head. So how did you manage to wangle that one for us?
1: Well, I was approached to talk about this gig. UMI playing on the coast. You know, they don't do it too often. Maybe every couple of years they come to town, but they're playing at the Cooley down there at a really pretty small room, to be honest, for UMI.
0: That's a great room to see a band like
1: exactly
0: that.
1: Exactly right. And a Hall of Famers. They're one of the most legendary Australian bands going around.
0: Certainly one of our best live acts, too.
1: Yeah, live acts. Every show they do. You never know what you're going to get with UMI. They'll roll out old hits or they'll roll out a few obscure songs.
0: Yeah.
1: We'll be having a chat with Andy Kent, and I'll be playing that next week on the Drive show, actually. But, listen out for those cue to calls early next week to get those tickets. It's going to be great.
0: Nice. Now, what is happening on the morning show today, mate?
1: Well, we are diving into some Titans talk with Tegan Levi. So you just gave away Titans tickets. Yes. It's a big doubleheader on Sunday.
0: That's right, yeah. The NRLW match as well.
1: That's right, and the NRLW Titans are 1-1 and had a great win last week. And Tegan Levi, as we know, has moved from rugby union to rugby league to start the Titans this year, and she's had a great season so far, 2 tries, 2 games, looking really strong in the 5-8. So we're going to chat to her about how things are going 2 games in to that debut season. There's a new show on ABC this Sunday called Treasure and Dirt. Now, this looks amazing.
0: I've seen the trailer for this.
1: Yeah.
0: It looks really cool.
1: It does look really cool. Michael Dorman is in that. He's an actor. He's actually from New Zealand, but he's a well-known Australian actor because he was in Secret Life of Us all those years ago.
0: Has he been based in LA for quite a while now?
1: He has, yeah. So he lives over there. We'll find out what it's been like coming back home to Cooper Petey. Well, not home, but Cooper Petey to film this TV show, which looks really amazing.
0: It does, yeah.
1: And we'll have a chat to him. The Commonwealth Games are coming. Can you believe it? It's not only a week or so away.
0: I was saying that to Charlie this morning. I can't believe it's Comm Games. Like, we've got Tour de France on. It's like the World Cup still isn't over yet.
1: Oh, that's right. One sporting event at a time, please. We'll talk to Griffith University about all the students that are heading over to the Comm Games as well. So much to come. And the Sunny Boys, Peter Oxley from the Sunny Boys on Musical Milestones with Nicole.
0: Oh, really?
1: Yeah.
0: Look forward to that. Wow. Big show.
1: Lost to go.
0: Mick Radjojkovic in the chair for Nicole Dyer this morning. Looking forward to it. And as H.G. Nelson might say, when too much sport is never enough, there'll be plenty of that as well. And indeed, right across the weekend. Let's check in and get an update from Brad.
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0: How are we looking now, Brad?
3: Please drive with care in the wet conditions this morning. No crashes or breakdowns report, which is good news. At the moment, the M1 southbound, just under speed, Trevor, through Helensvale and Gavin. And southbound, a little bit under speed through Varsity Lakes at the moment. Quite solid on Bermuda Street, southbound through Varsity Lakes. And the Gold Coast Highway, a little bit under speed through Miami and Broadbeach. The M1 into Brisbane is under speed between Tanimura and Slacks Creek. A little bit stop-start at times. And Brisbane Road gradually building by space through Rundle around at Rundle Drive, mainly for the inbound run. Brad from ATN, I'll be back at 8:30 on 91.7 ABC Gold Coast.
0: Thank you, Brad. That's it. On behalf of Professor Charlie Mills and yours truly, have a fabulous weekend.
4: ABC News. Good morning, I'm Maria Hatzakis. The federal government says it's disappointed Lao authorities are not pursuing the most serious charges against those accused of killing two Australian teenagers in a mass methanol poisoning incident. Here's political reporter Lexi Junawick.
5: 19-year-old Melbourne teenagers Bianca Jones and Holly Morton Bowles were on the adventure of a lifetime when they and four others drank the fatal methanol at the Nana Backpackers Hostel in Van Viang in November 2024. Lao officials are expected to announce today they will seek charges that only attract a cumulative jail term of up to 1 year and a $1,600 fine. The federal government insists it will continue to advocate on behalf of the families of Ms. Jones and Ms. Morton Bowles with the Lao government at every level and that consular assistance will be provided for as long as required.
4: A teenage boy is due to face court today accused of a stabbing on Brisbane's Bayside. Police allege a fight broke out between a group of teens at a home on Devon Road in Alexandra Hills just after 7:30 last night. A 16-year-old boy was taken to hospital with serious injuries. A 17-year-old suspect is expected to appear in the Cleveland Magistrates Court today. Youth advocates are urging the Queensland government to prioritise children's safety in its proposed regional rehab program for juvenile offenders. Lottie Twyford reports.
6: Under the legislation introduced to State Parliament last month, courts will have the power to send youth offenders to remote locations for up to 6 months of structured activities and education. The Circuit Breaker program is designed to provide an alternative to detention for juvenile offenders. In its written submission on the bill, PCARE has raised concerns about the remoteness of the proposed locations. It has asked the government to implement a minimum age of 16 for participants in the program and to ensure young people can remain connected to family when safe to do so while taking part. A parliamentary committee examining the bill will hold a public hearing today.
4: Australian Education Department representatives will today appear at the Royal Commission on Anti-Semitism and Social Cohesion as it continues to examine universities. This report from Georgia Lenton-Williams.
7: Experts and decision makers in Australia's higher education sector will appear at today's Royal Commission hearings in Melbourne. The witnesses include representatives from the Department of Education, the University Regulator, and Alan Finkel, who is the chair of the Group of Eight Expert Advisory Committee on Combating Antisemitism. After the Bondi terror attack, the Group of Eight University Coalition engaged Dr. Finkel to examine antisemitism on campuses and the action universities

0: interested in, and she went on to become my wife. And she was like, "Yeah, it's either me or the cigarettes." And I was like, "Great, I know which one I'm going to go with."
1: The Australian Institute of Health and Welfare has just published its latest data on smoking. The survey shows in 2025 there was another drop in the number of people reaching for a smoke, and it's part of a long-term decline. For every 20 Australians, there's just one smoker. It's a big win for those who want smoking to be extinguished, like Laura Hunter, the CEO of the Australian Council on Smoking and Health.
2: This survey shows us genuinely good news. We're down to 5.6% of Australians smoking, and that's 500,000 fewer people using tobacco in Australia than 3 years ago. The results also show us that young people are vaping less.
1: Despite the good news, the data also highlights some concerning trends.
2: The data seems to suggest that there is a doubling of the number of people who are purchasing illicit tobacco. We have been talking about illicit tobacco for a while now. It is a serious threat. It's fueling crime in our community, and it's undermining a lot of the success that we've had in tobacco control. We need hefty penalties and actual prosecutions if we're going to legitimately deter organised crime.
1: University of Sydney Public Health Professor Becky Freeman agrees.
3: The rise in illicit tobacco is really a sign that we cannot be complacent. Even though our smoking rates are going down, illicit tobacco is clearly a big threat.
1: The rise of the illicit tobacco trade has sparked a fierce debate over whether the hefty federal excise on legal tobacco should be cut. But Laura Hunter says the data shows the excise is working as intended.
2: This data puts to rest suggestions that Australia's tobacco control settings need to be weakened in response to illicit tobacco. Why would we step away from policies that are working?
1: The federal government is bringing in new restrictions starting next week that'll make it tougher to access and import nicotine pouches. They're a product that people place between their gum and lip to gradually absorb nicotine. In a statement, Health Minister Mark Butler welcomes the drop in smoking rates, but says there's more work to be done to protect Australians from the harms of smoking and vaping.
4: Isabel Massali reporting with Rachel Hayter. You're listening to AM, where it's 20 past 8. Millions of AI companions in China have been shut down as the government brings in new regulations to curb the increasing social dependency on virtual relationships. China correspondent Alison Horn reports from Beijing.
5: Good morning, Alison. How are you doing today?
6: This is Alex. We're chatting about my morning. I woke up feeling unwell.
5: Oh no, that's terrible. Do you need any help? Have you been to see a doctor?
6: Alex is not a human. He's an artificial intelligence or AI companion, a computer program designed to engage users in human-like interactions. Their popularity has exploded across the globe, but China's government wants to break up the AI relationships, introducing new regulations to stop the erosion of real-world connections by banning AI partners for minors, setting time limits on digital interactions, and stopping chatbots from encouraging emotional reliance. AI analyst Matt Sheehan from the think tank the Carnegie Endowment for International Peace says China needs its people to have human, not online relationships to boost its record low birth rate.
7: The government has been trying for a long time to encourage Chinese people to have more kids. And big picture, they do not want, you know, a large cohort of their young men or young women just opting out of the marriage market.
6: 17-year-old Xiao Xu has been with her virtual boyfriend, who she calls Xiao Jun, for 2 years. The pair spend hours each day talking about schoolwork, interactions with friends, and how she's feeling. She tells me here that he just knows how to comfort people. He's very gentle, and that every day, whether she's happy or unhappy, she'll tell him. Xiao Xu is getting around the new ban by registering online with a sibling's adult ID. But millions of others across the country have already had their relationships purged. Three of China's biggest tech companies have announced they're shutting down their personalised AI companion chatbot features. 34-year-old Hong Xiaoqiang has exchanged hundreds of thousands of messages with his virtual friend, Doorbao, over the last 2 years. And one night this week, she just stopped responding. He's devastated. I spend every day with her because she's efficient and has helped me in every way, he tells me. Not just in academics and daily life, but also in emotional regulation. I really think the benefits of it are beyond my expression, my description, he says. Xiaoqiang says he didn't even get to say goodbye. China says it needs to ensure AI isn't being used to undermine national security or social stability. This is Alison Horn in Beijing, reporting for AM.
4: Despite Ukraine's recent success on the battlefield in its fight against Russia, the country is beset at the moment by internal divisions. President Volodymyr Zelensky's decision to sack his popular Minister for Defence, Mykhailo Fedorov, has prompted protests across major cities. Nick Grimm reports.
8: A nation defending itself from outside aggression, but beset by conflict and rivalry from within. Ukrainians taking to the streets, sharing with the BBC their objections to the removal of a man they credit with helping turn the tide of war against Russia, Defence Minister Mykhailo Fedorov.
9: I feel that the person responsible for that is Fedorov. So why is he losing his job?
10: He knew his job and he had his results, and everyone could see that he had proper results that everyone was expecting.
11: And we really need to show up and show to our president that we really support our Minister of Defense, and we really believe in him and his reforms that he's been doing.
8: Regarded as an innovator and a reformer, Mykhailo Fedorov has overseen Ukraine's strategic success with long-range drone strikes against Russia. But he's fallen foul of festering differences with the longtime commander of Ukraine's armed forces, General Oleksandr Syrsky. Volodymyr Zelensky acknowledging one of the men simply had to go.
12: I am the president of Ukraine, and there is the Ministry of Defence and the army leadership. They must do their jobs every single day. I'm just showing that if those in charge cannot resolve the issue, I will have to resolve it myself.
8: But for many Ukrainians, the wrong man has been forced to fall on his sword. And from Mykhailo Fedorov's perspective, it was General Syrsky who forced the issue.
13: This led to him issuing an ultimatum. And instead of figuring out how to defeat Russia, which is the commander-in-chief's job, he figured out how to divide the country. And that's a major problem.
8: And some observers believe it's emblematic of an ongoing struggle inside Ukraine against what's perceived to be entrenched privilege, power elites and endemic corruption. Michael Kaufman is a senior fellow at the Carnegie Endowment who's written on Ukraine's fight back against Russia's invasion. He's speaking here to the BBC.
14: I don't think there will be an immediate effect. However, Fedorov had a clear vision and a theory of success. He had made considerable investments in procurement of drones, in enabling key drone units, establishing performance metrics, and he was a big part of what had led Ukrainian forces to essentially turn the tide of the war over the last 6 months or so. Hence, the knock-on effect could be quite significant, even though it will not be immediately seen following his removal. I think that the story may yet take several turns, and it's difficult to predict how it will ultimately end.
4: Michael Kaufman from the Carnegie Endowment, ending that report by Nick Grimm. A national inquiry into racism towards Aboriginal and Torres Strait Islander people has held hearings across WA and the Northern Territory this week. Harrowing evidence has been given on the discrimination, hatred and violence that Indigenous people face. The inquiry is due to report back to Parliament in September, but calls are already being made for the government to guarantee action on its findings. National Indigenous Affairs correspondent Dana Morse prepared this report and a warning this story contains racist language.
15: People are literally dying, crying out loud for help.
16: I should be dead, but I'm not. But that's the level of hate and racism.
17: I suffered so much through violence.
4: Evidence from the inquiry into racism, hate and violence directed at Indigenous Australians makes for hard listening.
18: We were called apes, spear chuckers, boongs and coons.
4: Constant racist attacks, violence and abuse are the reality for many First Nations people. And a lot of it is happening on social media, as described by Northern Land Council Chief Executive Yusuf Dean.
19: When Aboriginal children see how their communities are talked about online, it damages their sense of identity and belonging. That harm is real and it is measurable.
4: And then there are cases where the community feels crimes against Indigenous Australians have not been dealt with strongly enough, like the case of Jake Danby, who received a 2-year home detention order, avoiding jail after killing an Aboriginal man in a hit and run in Darwin, describing his victim as an oxygen thief and a dog in text messages after the incident. NLC Chief Executive Yusuf Dean told the inquiry the sentence Danby received was a slap in the face for the community.
19: The Danby case is instructive beyond the hit and run itself. It demonstrates that when there is no legislative framework requiring courts to treat racial motivation seriously, they do not, regardless of how explicit the evidence is.
4: Governments, institutions and policies have also been scrutinised. The Northern Territory government came under fire for its changes to justice and child protection laws. Menangarang and Noongar elder Dr. Jim Morrison says it's crucial this inquiry doesn't end with another report that governments don't act on.
20: This committee's recommendations risk becoming another report that acknowledges harm without addressing it.
4: Muddy Muddy and Wamble Wamble Woman, Labor Senator Jana Stewart, is chairing the inquiry.
21: I do not want to see another report gather dust on a shelf. It absolutely should be acted on with a sense of urgency that people have asked us to in this process.
4: After hearings in Darwin and Perth this week, today the inquiry heads to Alice Springs.
22: Dana Morse with that report. And that's AM for today and this week. AM's executive producer is Michael Edwards. The associate producer is Barney Porter. And technical production by Nick Drakoulis and David Lawford. I'm Melissa Clark. Have a safe and happy weekend. Right now, it's 8:30.
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24: Good morning, good morning. I am not Nicole Dyer, as you may have figured out already. My name is Mick Radojkovic. I'll be hosting Mornings with you this morning on ABC Gold Coast. Having a fine morning so far, a few grey clouds hanging around, but hopefully the sun will peek on through every now and then. We've got a great show coming up on Mornings today. We're counting down to the Commonwealth Games. Yes, there's another big sporting event happening. Starts next Thursday. One of the local universities has a really great contingent heading over there. Up to 12% of the Commonwealth Games team comes from this one university. We're going to be talking about that very soon. And later on, a bit more sport for you. The NRLW Titans will be taking on the Eels on Sunday afternoon. We gave away a couple of tickets on the breakfast show this morning. Congrats to them. And we're going to be chatting to Tegan Levi, who has just transitioned from rugby union to rugby league. And she has two games down and two tries in. So we'll catch up with that Tegan and find out how she's been going so far with those two games. Let's quickly check in with the weather. There's a bit of rain going on out there, isn't there, Daniel?
25: Yeah, there could be some around. There is still some lightning showing through the offshore areas, some of those heavier showers coming through as well. Our low pressure system continues to develop and will keep those winds pumping through much of the weekend, and also starting to impact the surf, the season swells and things starting to pick up as well in coming days as well. So we're likely to have some hazardous surf warnings and coastal hazard warnings through the Gold Coast area over the weekend as well. So yeah, it's not looking like the best weekend for activities in and around the coastal areas. And across the land areas, it's still going to be quite breezy and a good chance of seeing at least some showers through. Probably still not particularly large accumulations unless you do string significant number of showers together throughout the course of the day, because any individual shower will be moving through quite quickly, so it won't have a long time to drop a large amount. But of course, we have seen 20 to 30 mils up through parts of the the hinterland areas up around the border ranges, Springbrook, Tullabranger, all have had around about 20 to 30 millimetres in the last 24 hours. So there have been some areas we've seen some reasonable accumulations. But until that low pressure system moves away and we see a further weakening of our high pressure system, the winds will remain quite fresh. The strong wind warnings for the coastal waters for a few days, and yeah, those coastal hazard warnings will be an issue as well.
24: Thanks very much, Daniel. It looks like an interesting weekend of weather. Hopefully not too much accumulation. We want to keep those accumulations down of rain. Every now and then, we can handle that.
23: 91.7 ABC Gold Coast. Traffic.
24: What's going on the roads out there, Brad?
0: Has been rainy conditions about in some areas this morning, so take it easy for the drive. Some heavy spots of rain at the moment. The M1's been coping pretty well, actually. Under speed between Helensvale and Gave the southbounders. A little bit slow through Carrara and also a little bit under speed through Wurrungri as well. Heavy Bermuda Street southbound through Bars Lakes and also Reedy Creek Road. Heavy both ways around Bermuda Street as well through Burley. And we are seeing plenty of traffic now on the Gold Coast Highway northbound approaching Thomas Drive. And Thomas Drive eastbound is heavy through Chevron Island. No problems on Smith Street. Brisbane Road, much heavy now between Arundel and Bigger Waters in both directions. And the M1 into Brisbane is easing around Logan Home, but slow between Tanimura and Sykes Creek. I'm Brad from ATM. More details before 9, 91.7 ABC Gold Coast.
24: Thanks very much, Brad, keeping us up to date on the roads. You are on ABC Gold Coast Mornings with me, Mick Radojkovic. And we've got Gemma Sapwell in the studio for headlines.
1: Morning, Mick. Making news this morning, a man in his 40s has been taken to hospital after a unit caught fire in Service Paradise. Fire crews were called to Leonard Avenue just before midnight, but the male occupant had managed to extinguish the small blaze himself. He was taken to Gold Coast University Hospital in a stable condition with smoke inhalation. Meanwhile, a Queensland Parliamentary Committee will today hold a public hearing into the state government's proposed rehab program for youth offenders. The LNP's circuit breaker program will act as an alternative sentencing option to detention. And the idea is to send juvenile offenders to a remote location with a service provider for up to 6 months. Initially, the idea is for it to cater up to 60 participants. The program would offer structured activities and education in an attempt to rehabilitate the youth offenders. All participants would be required to wear an electronic monitoring device. And as you mentioned, the upcoming Commonwealth Games, a Queensland cyclist who has trained on the Gold Coast says she's excited to represent her country in the Commonwealth Games starting next week. I've got to admit, this has sort of passed me by a little bit that it was started. I guess there is so much going on. So Molly McGill first competed in BMX and trained at Ashmore Club as a child before transitioning into professional cycling. The 25-year-old has been selected as part of the Australian Women's Sprint Squad, so keep an eye out for her. She says it's a surreal feeling ahead of her debut games.
24: So
1: what's your favourite sport at the Commonwealth Games?
24: Ooh, always a big fan of lawn bowls at the Commonwealth Games, because you don't see it in the Olympics, right?
1: Yeah.
24: But the Commonwealth Games were really big on lawn bowls. And
1: yes.
24: It's such a relaxing sport to watch, I reckon. A bit like curling in the winter games, you know,
1: yeah.
24: Like get the close
1: to the
24: ball.
1: Do you know if there's any Gold Coast contingent?
24: Yeah, there are. Yeah. Oh. And a couple of representatives from Griffith, in fact, I believe we'll talk to them soon, but also Tweed.
1: Yes.
24: Bowls Club is a couple of people there too. So, great sport to watch.
1: Yeah, sounds like a big
24: Don't
1: local
24: think?
1: Representation. maybe I've never really watched it competitively. So maybe this is the year.
24: Well, there's only 10 sports, right, in the Commonwealth Games this year. And then there's six, I think, or eight in the Para Games. So it's a lot cut down. So there's less sports to watch. So you've got to pick one of those 10 to really watch.
1: Thanks, Vic.
24: Thanks, Jim.
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24: You are on ABC Gold Coast Mornings with Mick Radojkovic. Hope you're having a fine Friday. It is Friday, isn't it? That's so exciting. We love Friday. Now, as we mentioned, the Commonwealth Games is not far away. It starts on the 23rd. Of July, which is just next Thursday. And, Griffith University is very excited as well to be watching this year because they're going to be represented by its largest ever Commonwealth Games contingent with 33 students, alumni, staff, and program athletes, including para sport athletes, set to compete across eight sports. So joining us right now is Griffith Sports College Director Naomi McCarthy, OAM. Good morning, Naomi.
5: Good morning, Nick.
24: Great to chat to you today on Mornings. How exciting. This tournament is coming up on Thursday. You've been building up to it. All these students are ready to go. I'm sure they're heading over now. What does this tournament, this Commonwealth Games, mean to Griffith?
2: Oh, we've got a huge contingent of athletes and student athletes in particular, as you mentioned. So we're really proud of just a variety of athletes in a huge number of sports, but also there's some really exciting up-and-coming athletes.

0: are getting their first taste of senior international competition. So I'm really excited to see how they'll go. And of course, we've got a number of our old favourites that have represented at the Olympics, you know, a few times as well, that are going to be there, sort of looking forward to seeing how their results go.
1: What is in the water at Griffith? How has this happened that nearly 12% of the Commonwealth Games team is from Griffith University?
0: Look, we offer huge flexibility for the athletes. As a university, we really lean into supporting our elite athletes in any way we can, in the most flexible way that we can do that. So we've just grown on numbers year on year, which has been amazing. But the best thing about it too, I think, is it's not in one or two sports. We've got athletes at the Commonwealth Games in 8 out of the 10 sports. Got a number of para athletes, and we've got a number of athletes coming up in sports, as you said, that you don't normally see, like lawn bowls and judo. So it's exciting to see such a variety of athletes on the world stage.
1: And I guess the facilities at Griffith must be conducive to people wanting to go there to train and become athletes themselves.
0: Yeah.
1: Does this sort of make...
0: Particularly here on the Gold Coast, sorry. Yeah.
1: I mean, must make Griffith one of the sort of top sporting unis in the country, I guess.
0: Yeah, absolutely we are. We're actually the Australian Olympic Pathway University as well, so we've been recognised as the top elite athlete university in the country. And that's something that we've built, you know, a reputation on supporting these elite athletes for many years. But it's really nice to see some of these athletes come through. We've had someone like a Bailey Lello who came through in swimming on a Swimming Australia and Griffith scholarship as a development athlete, and moved on to a full scholarship with us. He's studying engineering, has just made his first Commonwealth Games and also Pan Pac's team. So it's really nice to see someone like that evolve over the years.
1: Along with Bailey, who else should we be looking out for and in which sports?
0: We've got a big contingent in athletics. We've got Lockie Kennedy, who is Australia's fastest sprinter. And then on the women's side, Tori Lewis and Georgia Harris. Tori's Australia's fastest woman. Mm. Both of them are studying here at Griffith, so we're looking forward to watching them. We've got a big contingent of swimmers, of course. Really excitingly, and I know you've just spoken to Molly McGill, who studies education here at Griffith, but there's a number of cyclists as well. So we've got some cyclists on the track, you know, and we've got some emerging ones that, like Molly, who has just made her first Com Games team.
1: That's really exciting. And looking through the list on the Griffith University site, it's actually quite interesting looking at to see what all of these athletes are studying at uni. So, for example, Tori Lewis is doing a Bachelor of Cybersecurity. And it's not something you'd sort of link immediately in your head. Oh, Tori Lewis, cybersecurity. But it's cool that you can see.
0: Yeah, Tori's based overseas in Europe and trains there, and she studies that cybersecurity degree online, fully online.
1: Yeah, how cool is that? This Commonwealth Games is a little bit cut down from previous years, so I guess there's less sports. But I just had that question thrown at me in the headlines. What sport am I really looking forward to? And for me, it was like, watching lawn bowls at a big event like this is really cool, and there's a great local representation in sports like that. But like you mentioned, there's judo as well, and then, of course, all the para sports.
0: Yeah, it's fantastic to see able-bodied and para athletes in competing together in the one games like that. And across all of the sports, one of the best things about multi-sport events like the Commonwealth Games and also Olympics and Paralympics for athletes is being able to go away, represent your country, interact with different athletes from different sports and get to know how different sports operate and meet other athletes.
1: Now, you're a former Australian representative in water polo, of course. So what did you learn from competing in the Commonwealth Games? How many did you go to?
0: Water polo is not in the Commonwealth Games, unfortunately. Oh. So I wasn't able to go to any Commonwealth Games, but I went to 2 Olympics. So.
1: Well, that's a big deal, I guess. But these sort of team environments when you go to like a big event like the Olympics, what do you take away from those events?
0: Really, the Commonwealth Games is amazing to give you the opportunity to practice performing in such a you know, intense environment, being together, as I said, with a number of sports. But that performance under pressure is really a key thing for athletes. We don't get the opportunity to practice and perform, you know, at the top level, you know, all the time. It's not something that happens week in, week out. Yeah. So to be able to go away and really put down your best swim or your best run or, you know, your best bowl in that sort of situation is, you know, an opportunity to really, you know, work on how you're performing and how you're going to perform next time around, you know, be it Olympics or Paralympics.
1: Here's a question for you, though. Why aren't the water polo? Why isn't water polo in the Commonwealth Games? Has it ever been close to?
0: Look, they spoke about it for a little while. It's more a European-based sport. My understanding with Commonwealth Games is it's a lot of the more Commonwealth-based sports. So it's a fantastic opportunity for another sport you don't see internationally at multi-sport events is netball. But netball's, you know, it's a really key event at the Commonwealth Games.
1: Yeah, I'm sure it is. It's the big sport in the Commonwealth. We've got a text from Jenny at Broadbeach who wants to give a big shout-out to Ryan Bester, who is a champion bowler at Club Musgrave in Southport, who'll be playing at the Commonwealth Games representing Canada, interestingly, but not only a champion lawn bowler, but champion human. I just love getting the stories of these sports that get to compete at the Commonwealth Games, which, you know, they wouldn't usually get the opportunity to do. Just speaking of your history and your sort of your path, we've just seen Shayna Jack, champion swimmer, of course. She's just announced her retirement, sadly. When you had to announce that retirement, how hard was it to make that decision to sort of withdraw yourself from sort of international competition?
0: I was actually going to raise Shayna and just give her a shout out. She's been an incredible athlete over many, many years and faced huge adversity and resilience to come back from what she's come back from. While she's studying too, she's just graduated, Shayna, in the last month from her Bachelor of Criminology and Criminal Justice, and someone that I've worked really closely with for a number of years. She's been incredible. I think it's hard to make a decision like that, but you do come to a point, I think, when you know, and I imagine that's where Shayna is at. She's, you know, achieved so much in her sport. She looks really happy with what she's achieved, and to go out on your own terms when you choose at an event like the Commonwealth Games is probably the best way you can do it.
1: Yeah, I mean, what a dream career she's had, and it's awesome that she's about to make that call. But, well, it's going to be exciting Commonwealth Games. It starts next Thursday. We'll all be plastered to the screens. We've got the World Cup finishing and straight into the Commonwealth Games. Can't get enough sport.
0: Perfect.
1: Love that indeed. Thanks so much for joining us on Mornings here and having a chat about the Griffith team going over there. Will you be heading over yourself?
0: No, I'm not heading over myself, but I'll be watching very closely on the coverage.
1: Well, thank you so much, Naomi McCarthy, for joining us this morning on Mornings.
0: Thanks very much.
1: You are on ABC Gold Coast Mornings with Mick Radojkovic. Very soon, we're going to be talking to Tegan Levi, find out how she's been going for her first two games at the Titans. But first, here's a bit of John Farnham for you.

0: about John Farnham? That's Freedom. Here on ABC Mornings with me, Mick Radojkovic, even though it doesn't say that here.
1: This is Mornings with Nicole Dyer, 91.7 ABC Gold Coast.
0: You are on ABC Gold Coast Mornings with me, Mick Radojkovic, filling in for Nicole Dyer today, who's feeling a little poorly, but hoping having a good Friday, and some of that rain and sun will hit you at some point today. We're going to get a different mix, so you don't know what you're going to get depending on where you're on the coast, but hopefully you'll avoid it when you need to and get it when you need. You know, rain is good. It's not always bad. We just have to embrace it, right? You're here on ABC Gold Coast. Now, have you been catching the first couple of NRLW games with the Titans taking on the Roosters in round one and then last week the Bulldogs? There's a lot of promising signs coming through with the Titans already with that big win against the Bulldogs last week. Jamie Chapman scored 4 tries and they ran in a 36-10 victory. Another huge highlight of the first two games has been rugby convert Tegan Levi, who debuted for the Titans this year, and she's been outstanding through the middle in combo with Lauren Brown and the halves. And, well, Tegan's on the phone right now to let us know how it's going. Good morning, Tegan.
2: Good morning.
0: How are you? How are you feeling after two games into the season?
2: Yeah, I'm good, thank you. Yeah, it's really exciting to see the progression that we've made from round one to round two. Obviously, we made a few errors in round one that helped the Roosters get the big victory over us. But, yeah, we went back to our basics and what was best for us. And, yeah, it showed when we beat the Bulldogs.
0: You've set the standard for yourself now. You've got to score a try every game, right? Because you've got two tries in two games. Can you continue it?
2: Well, I hope so. Hopefully I can keep putting myself in the right position. But that would be a dream.
0: But you've been pushing the defenders off left, right and centre through the middle, just looking really strong. How, from game one to two, obviously the first round was a toughie. It took on the grand finalist Roosters. But game two, it just looked like things were clicking a lot better.
2: Yeah, I think game one we had quite a lot of errors and we let the Roosters get into their own half, which meant that we had to defend for 4 sets in a row, which was too hard. You can't win a game by defending the whole time. So we came into the second weekend against the Bulldogs just knowing that we had to complete and make sure the basics were done right, which we did, and then we got the opportunity to play some footy. So hopefully again this weekend it's going to be a bit more wet weather style footy, but we can keep that execution up.
0: Oh yeah, we've been talking about a bit of rain around this weekend. You've been building this combination with Lauren Brown in the centre now, and you know you two have obviously got to work together a lot. How much have you been sort of communicating and training? Do you go out there and work out your set plays together?
2: Yeah, obviously the halves is a spine position, and we lost Destiny, our fullback, at the round one game, so hopefully she'll be back very, very soon. But yeah, been working really hard with Boz to make sure that we are connected and we can put our teammates in the right position and be the controllers out there.
0: Well, you've transitioned, as we say, from rugby union into rugby league. And last week you actually got caught up in a crusher tackle. Hopefully you're all good from that. But that's a rule that's sort of quite strict in the NRL and NRLW. What stands out as some of the biggest adjustments you've had to make in your gameplay from union to league?
2: Yeah, I guess it's more of a run it straight game in league. There's not as much space to try and run around someone. So you have to make sure that you're ready to muscle up against some bigger, stronger girls, which is a really exciting opportunity because it means I get to grow my game physically, which I love. And then technically, just obviously the 5 sets and then having a kick. So, yeah, to get those run meters is really cool. And Loz has a great boot that I get to chase off, and also I get to have a bit of a kick myself.
0: Have you had any, like, little brain fades during a game where you forget which game you're playing and you go, oh, yeah, shit, I'm in league?
2: Not yet. I haven't done that yet. I'm sure it will come. I grew up playing touch, so I'm pretty around it, and I watch footy my whole life. So, yeah.
0: Now, Women League round is this week. It's like the 20th anniversary of it. What does that mean to you? I've sort of seeing so many women around the game as well, and the NRLW going so strong.
2: Yeah, I guess it just shows the growth in women's sport. It's really exciting to see that there's been a level of change and equality happening in the sporting industry. But, yeah, just to see how many trailblazers are still out there, still playing or coaching and leading the way as they did when they first were a part of one of the teams.
0: Yeah, yeah. Now, your mum loves to enjoy and watch your games, as we know from the past. Rochelle, has she been enjoying your games so far? She'll be there on Sunday, I'm sure.
2: Yeah, she's obviously the biggest cheer in the crowd. You can see her with my head on a sign, which is so cute. But, yeah, she loves it. My family love it. And it's really nice to be able to play back at home, back where it started, and back in front of friends and family. It's amazing travelling overseas for sevens, but to be able to play just a home base is really special.
0: Well, that's right. You're a Miami High graduate, so you get to play in front of people you know went to school with and family and friends. Has the school gotten behind your career as well?
2: Yeah, 100%. They've obviously always asked me to come in and support their sporting programs. But, yeah, my sporting teachers, they've always kept in contact and making sure that they're watching me succeed, which is really exciting because they've helped me get to where I am today. And, yeah, Miami's such a great school.
0: Yeah, that's great. All right, big game on Sunday up against the Eels, my team actually. So, you know, go easy on them. But they're none from two. And, of course, that big win against the Bulldogs has set you up for this doubleheader on Sunday. How pumped are you for this big game?
2: Yeah, I think we're really excited. Round three, obviously, you said the Eels are coming off two losses, so they're going to be mighty underdogs wanting to have a win. So, yeah, I think we just have to do the basics right and stick to what works for us. The opportunities will come throughout the game, but we just have to tie them out. And, yeah, we're really excited to versus the Eels at home, especially a doubleheader.
0: Well, that's it. Get on out to Robina, of course, early. Make sure you get there before the men's game and catch both games. The Titans women will kick off at 11:50 a.m. on Sunday afternoon. We gave away some tickets this week as well. People were very excited to get out there. So good luck with the game.
2: Exciting.
0: Yeah.
2: Thank you so much for having me.
0: Not a problem at all. Thanks for joining us.
2: Thank you.
0: Tegan Levi right there. The NRLW Titans 5/8. And she's been having great games so far. So get out early, like I say, to watch the women's game before the men's game on Sunday. A whole afternoon of footy out there at Robina. Cannot wait. You're on ABC Gold Coast Mornings with me, Mick Radojkovic.
1: 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Traffic.
0: Let's check in on the roads.
3: Well, traffic is sitting out on the M1 southbound between Helensvale and Gave. And southbound is busy though between Wurrungere and Mundubbar. And still heavy Bermuda Street southbound through Varsity Lakes. Minor build up northbound around Clear Island Waters. Heavy Gold Coast Highway, both ways, mainly for northbounders around Surfers Paradise and eastbound on Thomas Drive from Chevron Island. Smith Street busy in both ways around Kabari Avenue and Southport, and heavy on Brisbane Road inbound between Arundel Drive and Pine Ridge Road from Arundel. I'm Brad from A10. That's the latest traffic on 91.7. ABC Gold Coast.
0: Oh, thanks, Brad. Great to talk to my old mate, Brad. Of course, we have a chat on Drive, where I'm usually producing with Byrne on a weekday afternoon, but filling in for Nicole Dyer on mornings today. So coming up after 9, we're going to be exploring our Smoko theme. We'll let you know what that is after the news. Also, have you seen this? There's an ABC reporter that has taken one for the team in a bit of a golf game with a difference. Now, think about all the different ways you can play golf. One that I hadn't thought of is in starkers, nude, wearing nothing. I can't imagine swinging a big club naked and hitting balls down a little course completely naked. No, I just don't think I could do that. But we'll find out how that all went this morning. We've got In the Know with Chloe, of course. She'll pop into the studio and have a chat. And thank you to your texts as well. You can always text us on 0487 993 222 or call 1300 903 917. Jenny in Southport texted to say she was looking forward to hearing part of the show before she heads to work. She said, I'll find some familiar names in the morning's space. And I have already. Thank you to Jenny at Broadbeach, of course, for messaging in, and you, Jenny at Southport. Give me a text whenever you like. Let us know how your Friday is going. Let us know what your favourite Commonwealth Games sport is too, if you like. I mentioned it was lawn bowls. I think that's a fun sport to watch in a couple of days. But you'd let us know what yours is too. We've got the 9 o'clock news coming up now, and we'll be back very, very soon. 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

0: Protests have broken out in cities across Ukraine over the dismissal of the country's popular defence minister. Zoe Ford has the story.
1: Outside the office of Ukrainian President Volodymyr Zelensky, more than 1,000, mostly young people, gathered in protest. They shouted shame and stop sabotaging victory in response to the sacking of 35-year-old Defence Minister Mykhailo Fedorov, who many credit with cutting bureaucracy, boosting drone warfare and using data to analyse and try to improve fighting on the front line. President Zelensky says there's been systemic conflict between the military and the Defence Ministry. He's yet to name a new Defence Minister.
0: Rideshare giant Uber's reversed its decision to slug passengers a $5 fee if they require help after advocates labelled it discriminatory. This report from Naz Campanella.
2: The extra charge was added to Uber Assist trips in May. It was criticised by many in the disability community who have long complained about poor service with taxis and rideshare companies. Uber says the additional fee would help improve reliability, reduce wait times and recognise the extra care drivers take in supporting passengers with disability, pregnant women and seniors. The company has now scrapped the $5 fee, acknowledging it did not consult widely enough before introducing the charge. Uber Assist is an option in the booking system and can provide passengers with support getting in and out of the vehicle and helping store mobility aids in the boot.
0: Briefly, in the NRL, the Broncos have beaten the ladder-leading Penrith Panthers 14 points to 12 to kick off round 20. The victory ends Brisbane's 8-match losing streak. The weather for Queensland, scattered showers about the Wide Bay, mostly sunny elsewhere. Cairns and Rockhampton 25, Townsville 27, Mackay 22, Bundaberg 23, Mount Isa 24. In the southeast, partly cloudy with showers, Brisbane and the Gold Coast 21, Sunshine Coast 20, Toowoomba 17.
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4: Happy Friday. You are listening to ABC Gold Coast Mornings with me, Mick Radojkovic, filling in for Nicole Dyer on this Friday. Hope you're having a fine one so far. I mean, it might be fine in some bits, but there are some nasty clouds and rain hanging around the coast. Temperatures at the moment looking at 15 degrees at Coolangatta and the Tweed, about 18 at the Gold Coast Seaway, 14 at Tambourine and Canungra, and about 14 up at Brisbane as well. But there's this huge band of clouds and rain just north of Coomera, which is heading through, and there's a few more coming in a bit further south as well. So there will be a bit of rain on the radar today. We're looking at 4 to 20 millimetres and a top of 21 around the Seaway today on the Gold Coast. Coming up soon, we're going to be doing our Smoko theme in just a second. And we're going to find out from Chloe what's going on with this naked golf.
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4: But it is time to do our Smoko theme. This is fun. I've always wanted to do this.
6: We work hard. We play hard.
4: That's right. Every day, we pick a theme and we ask you to suggest some songs that fit into that theme. I've always wanted to do this. I've listened to it for so many, you know, days and weeks and months, and I've got, oh, I get a go to do it, filling in on mornings. So the theme today is based around the fact that Camilla Parker Bowles turns 79 today on the 17th of July, 1947. Camilla was born. So we thought the theme today would be Queen. She's a queen consort, so not officially a queen, but we like, you know, we're going to use that term because there's lots of things we can use. When we talk about the queen, of course, how about some Sex Pistols? Well, not yet. Actually, this isn't Sex Pistols. This is the actual God Save the Queen anthem. Wait for it.

Well, there we go. We're being very patriotic. Back in the day, anyway. Of course, it's God Save the King now, which I'm still not used to saying God Save the King, but it is Queen. Queen is our theme today. Well, who else does Queen songs? Oh, these guys do. Pretty iconic song with Queen in the title, of course. That is a really great suggestion, of course, for Queen Smoko songs. There's an artist that I always forget the name of, and I know the song, but I'm always like, who sings this song? Juice Newton. It's a trivia song. If you ever hear the song, you go, who sings it? It's Juice Newton, Queen of Hearts. Of course, as our Queen songs. Ed Sheeran does a song about Queens as well. You could fall

Bit more chill there from Ed Sheeran. The Joker and the Queen could be a Smoko song we would play. Now I had to contribute one of my favourite Queen-related songs for a good reason.

No One Knows from Queens of the Stone Age right there. Very exciting in the office today that Queens of the Stone Age are coming back to Australia, but they're bringing with them another 90s cult act, Primus, who haven't been in Australia for quite a long time, I think about 8 years or so. But yeah, Queens of the Stone Age are doing a tour around the place. They will be playing. They played at the Gold Coast last time they were here, Queens of the Stone Age, but not this time. They'll be up in Brisbane, but you can catch that one later in the year. I think it's in December. There it is, 18th of December, Queens of the Stone Age and Primus at the Brisbane Entertainment Centre. Now, I just keep this Queen theme going. We have got the Sex Pistols. Here we go. The fascist regime that made you a moron. Potential hate bomb. So give us your Smoko song here on ABC Gold Coast Mornings, whatever you might come up with. Has Queen related lyrics or band? We want to hear it. Let us know on 0487 993 222 for our Smoko song today. This one's not really related to Queens, but there's Talking Heads. Once in a lifetime, you could be a queen once in your life. Or more, if you like. You're on ABC Gold Coast with Mick Radojkovic.

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0: 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Here comes the Christmas.
1: 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You are on ABC Gold Coast Mornings with me, Mick Radojkovic.
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1: And let us know your Smoko song today. The theme is Queen, and we've already had a couple of really great suggestions out there. One here for Unity by Queen Latifah. Now, I don't know this one too well, but from the mid-90s. And that's Queen Latifah's Unity, suggested by Kazza from Coomba. She says, morning, Mick and Chloe. Thanks so much, Kazza. You can call us on 1300 903 917, or text on 0487 993 222 your Smoko song suggestions. We've also got another one here from Al at Burley for the Rolling Stones' Little Queenie. I don't actually know that one very well, but, well, you know, I don't have to know the songs. We will find them, we'll play them, and we'll pick the best one a bit later on. Ooh, I've always wanted to do In the Know with Chloe. Hello, Chloe Maxwell.
3: Good morning, Mick, and buckle up. This is your first In the Know, so I hope you're ready.
1: I'm excited.
3: All right, let's get straight into it.
1: Am I going all right, by the way?
3: You are going great. I'm giving you a 12 out of 10.
1: Oh, amazing. Thanks.
3: Yeah.
1: This.
3: That's Working Class Hero by Pacific Avenue. They're just one of the bands playing tomorrow in Narang Street in Southport for the free all-ages street party.
1: Hey.
3: They're having a street party. Hopefully it's not too wet for them. God bless. The city's free annual music festival is back sundown. It's in its third consecutive year. Division 8 Councillor Bob LaCastra said the all-ages non-ticketed event celebrates emerging homegrown talent and is expected to draw a crowd of Aussie music lovers.
1: We'll get to these guys in a sorry. Keep going.
3: Yeah, they're another band that are playing as well tomorrow, the Cauliflowers. I believe they're on Breakfast this morning, another local band. And, yeah, Pacific Avenue, as I said, will be headlining. Local other artists include Laurel Hill, Yours to Keep, and Hayel. I think that's how you say that.
1: Mm-hmm.
3: And there'll be eats and cold drinks available to purchase, and that's happening tomorrow, Narang Street, Southport, number 7, 3:30 p.m. till 8 p.m.
1: How good is a free festival?
3: I love a good free festival, for sure.
1: And I'm definitely keen to check that out, Sundown Festival, because I think last year it rained as well.
3: Oh, and festival. It's called Sundown, so that's It's quite ironic. Sundown, rain up.
1: Rain up.
4: Ching King is inside right now. I tried to get an interview with him, but they said, nope, you can't do that. He's a live bear. He will literally rip your face off.
5: Hey, you're making me look stupid. Get out here! Panda jerk!
6: Great story. Compelling and rich. Well, that's going to do it for all of us here at Channel 4 News. You stay classy, San Diego. I'm Ron Burgundy.
5: Damn it! Who typed a question mark on the teleprompter? For the last time, anything you put on that prompter, Burgundy will read.
1: Oh, what a classic scene. I'm Mick Radojkovic.
3: I had to get

0: that out this morning, because you would have heard the White House has suspended one of the operators of US President Donald Trump's teleprompters over allegations he placed bets with the prediction market on the content of the president's speeches. Now, White House Press Secretary Caroline Leavitt said the teleprompter operator was put on unpaid administrative leave on the orders of the president. Mr. Trump believes it's deeply unfortunate and frankly a disgrace, Ms. Leavitt said of the technician's alleged actions. According to ABC News, Gabriel Perez allegedly made more than $100,000 by betting on the prediction market on specific words or phrases that would appear in the president's speeches.
1: Well, this is the thing, right? You can bet on anything nowadays.
0: Yeah,
1: and
0: that's crazy.
1: Betting
0: I didn't
1: on
0: know
1: words
0: you could do
1: that are said in the speech, it seems a little bit.
0: It is a bit crazy, but Ms. Leavitt's revelations came ahead of the US president's address to the nation scheduled for Thursday evening US time. And it's pretty crazy that you can bet on something like that. And
1: teleprompters, I guess, would get it. How long before? Maybe an hour or two before? So you've got
0: absolutely
1: that time. I don't reckon he'll be going back to that job, poor old Gabrielle.
0: No, I don't think so either. This is 91.7 ABC Gold Coast. 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
2: I'm a snake. I'm a slithery little sneaky snake. I'm so slithery and sneaky because I'm a snake. Slithering in your garden. Catching me a mouse.
1: This is why this segment's so good, Chloe. These sound bites, amazing. What's that from again?
0: I get it. It's just it was a viral YouTube thing that I had to. Imagine being a slithery little snake, Mick. Minding your slithery little business when you get run over and become entangled in a bike chain.
1: Yeah.
0: So sad. A woman is recovering in northern New South Wales after she was bitten by an eastern brown snake that then got stuck in her bike chain. The woman in her 60s was riding on the Northern Rivers rail trail near Burringbar in the Tweed Shire when she ran over the 2-metre-long snake. An ambulance spokesperson said the woman was bitten on the thigh and taken to Tweed Valley Hospital in a stable condition. Now, eastern brown snakes, as you know, Mick, are among the world's most deadliest. But it was the bike rider's lucky day, coincidentally a day before World Snake Day, which was yesterday.
1: Yeah.
0: And the reptile's bite failed to deliver venom.
1: So it was just a little nip. Didn't actually deposit the venom.
0: Didn't get the venom in. Snake catcher Sarah Maley was called and said disentangling the snake from the bike was difficult and dangerous with its midsection trapped at the top half free. And obviously it was pretty active and not very happy. So unfortunately, the damage to the snake was too extensive. They had to euthanize the beautiful animal. But Ms. Maley said the snake had a pre-existing eye injury and possibly did not see the bike approaching.
1: Oh, wow. Okay. Here's a little hint, though, if you're on your bike. Don't ride over that stick.
0: Yeah.
1: It might look like a stick, but it might not be.
0: It might be a stick that bites.
1: And it's a pretty cool time of year to have a snake out there as well, like sunning itself.
0: Yeah.
1: You know, usually you think they're a bit more hidden away during winter.
0: Yeah. But
1: eastern brown too, nasty.
0: Gotta love Caddyshack.
1: I wouldn't have picked it as a theme. That's
0: Oh, you never knew that?
1: I remember
0: Kenny Loggins.
1: But I've forgotten the song.
0: Oh, so good. Many people might be heading out today for a cool 18 holes this morning. It's a bit dreary out there for golf.
1: Yeah.
0: Not
1: right.
0: In the
1: there's
0: top
1: a 19th,
0: end.
1: There's a 19th hole. It's okay.
0: There is. That'll warm you up, the 19th hole. Yeah, my husband spends a lot of time at that hole. He's actually out on the golf course today. It's not that dreary in the top end, though, Mick, apparently. The ABC's Shane Schaefer headed out to cover a golf game with a difference.
3: What are we doing here today?
4: We're here for some nude golf. You should give it a go.
3: I am not getting naked. If I'm getting naked, you're getting naked.
5: I'm not getting naked.
3: Well, I'm not getting naked.
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5: Slip, slop, slap, anything that hangs around. So, yeah, so arms, limbs, appendages.
9: While the event is closed to the public, the naturists welcome anyone wanting to give the nudist lifestyle a swing.
4: Just come along and try it out. 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Nobody laughs at anybody. We've got all shapes and sizes, and I mean all shapes and sizes.
8: Throwing caution to the wind and embracing the skin you're in.
1: Oh, so good, Chloe.
0: The ABC Shane Schaefer taking one for the team there, literally, Mick.
1: Oh, my gosh. Would you do anything naked? Just straight out, no. You would go to a nudist beach?
0: No. Nope.
1: You go, you know, there's nude.
0: I wear a one piece. I'd wear a neck to knee if I could down to Burley Beach. I'm not someone that likes to show
1: what
0: flesh.
1: An activity to do naked, though. Like, it just feels a little bit unnerving to be swinging a golf club. not wearing anything at all. Starkers. This was on TV too.
0: It was on News 24, and I'm sure they'll be replaying it several times today if you missed it. But yeah, ABC's Shane Schaefer there taking one for the team on the golf course.
1: Yep.
0: Probably in the 19th hole now, drowning all of his sorrows.
1: Something to remember.
0: Yeah.
1: These things that people do at work as well. Weird and wonderful.
0: What weird and wonderful things.
1: Like tasks you've been asked to do or experiences you've had to do while you're on your job. What about you, Chloe? You've had anything like that?
0: I've had a lot. Probably not a lot that is fit for radio consumption, but when I worked it for another radio network, we had basically an activity where people could bring things they wanted to let go of, and we had a giant steamroller that would steamroll over the top of them. Someone brought a wedding ring because they got divorced.
1: Yep, got rid of that.
0: I had a box of old stuff from a relationship that was in my 20s that I put under the steamroller.
1: Yep.
0: So that was a bit of a weird and wonderful thing that I did for work. What about you? What about filling in for Nicole Dyer? Is that weird and wonderful enough?
1: I mean, I've had some fun already working here at ABC Gold Coast. Nothing that weird, I would say.
0: No.
1: Getting to go to festivals and broadcast out with the people is always a bit of fun, but that's not too weird, is it?
0: No. I've been put in some weird outfits on the catwalk.
1: Oh, good one.
0: Yeah. Jester's outfit.
1: Yeah.
0: I had the full Jester's hat and the periwinkle.
1: Oh, the shoes.
0: With the bells
1: walking
0: on the
1: around,
0: end.
1: Like,
0: I don't think that outfit sold.
1: But I've caught Jester. I think that sort of suits you, Chloe.
0: Oh, thanks very much, Mick. Good luck with the rest of the show.
1: No, because you're fun and you're funny. That's what Jester's are supposed to do.
0: So, correct. Okay, good save. Thank you.
1: I did go to a K-pop festival once, which was really fun, and got to sort of learn some K-pop dances. So that was pretty weird. It was a bit out there.
0: That is pretty out there.
1: Because, you know, they do all the synchronized dances to the K-pop routines.
0: So do you still remember that routine?
1: Not at all. I'm not a good dancer. Unfortunately.
0: Give us a call or a text, though, if you have got any weird and wonderful things that you've had to do for work.
1: Yeah, let us know your strange encounter at work. 1300 903 917 is the number, or text on 0487 993 222. Chloe, this is so fun.
0: Thank you.
1: In the Know with Chloe is done.
0: Yay.
1: Let's play Baby Animals now. You're on ABC Gold Coast with Mick Radojkovic.

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1: 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Traffic.
0: How are the roads looking?
2: Still got delays for you running on the Coomera Connectors southbound at Helensvale Road and the M1 southbound through Gavin and through Mullandina. Tamarine, Oxenford Road and Hope Island Road clear. Brisbane Road seeing a bit of a build through Arundel and through Biggera Waters. Smith Street Motorway looking a little bit slow through Mullandina. Same for Hooker Boulevard through Broadbeach Waters and the Gold Coast Highway through Surfers Paradise. Broadbeach and Miami looking quite slow as well. Reedy Creek Road seeing some delays through Burley and through Reedy Creek now too. And the Pacific Highway travelling well through Chindera and through Benora Point. I'm Chris Hull from ATN with the latest traffic update. Dates on ABC Gold Coast.
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0: You are listening to Mick Radojkovic, in fact, filling in for Nicole Dyer here on a Friday on ABC Gold Coast 91.7 Mornings. How's your Friday going? Are you going to play our Smoko song this hour or this morning? We're going to be playing it just after 10 o'clock. The song that we get a suggestion for to play as part of our Smoko theme, which the theme is today, Queen. It is Camilla Parker Bowles' birthday today. She's turning 79. So even though she is a queen consort, we're going to let her be the queen for the day and get us a song that is related to Queen in some way. There's so many options, of course. We've had Sue from Pimpamar suggest, what a classic. I mean, can you get any more classic than this track from Queen?
3: She's a killer queen, gunpowder, gelatine, dynamite with a laser beam, guaranteed to blow your mind.
0: Of course. I mean, when you've got a band called Queen and a song with Queen in the title, that's sort of the ultimate Queen song. Sue from Pimpamar, thank you for your suggestion. Also, Nancy Hansch, texted in to say, Queen Bitch by David Bowie is her suggestion as Queen song for the day. Thank you, Nancy. I'm not quite sure, if you're allowed to vote, but we can put you in. No, I'm just joking. She texted me separately, just because she's scared to text on the main line, apparently. Very, very soon. We are going to be talking to a very legendary actor. Now, I thought he was an Australian actor, but in fact, he was born in New Zealand. I'm talking about Michael Dorman, who was in a little show that you might remember back in the, I think it was the early 2000s.

0: 25 years ago, The Secret Life of Us was an amazing show that featured so many actors that went on to really take over Hollywood, Australian film industry, and Michael Dorman was one of those. He's starring in a brand new ABC show which starts on Sunday called Treasure and Dirt, and we're going to be talking to him about that new series just a little bit very soon. Do you remember who was in that show as well though? Joel Edgerton was in it, Samuel Johnson, Claudia Carvin, Deborah Mailman, of course, and Sybilla Budd. It was just an all-star lineup of actors that had just gone on to such great careers as well. Michael Dorman, I might ask him a question or two about Secret Life of Us as well, just because I just remember how great it was. Thank you to your texts as well. Keep those coming in for the Smoko, 0487 993 222, or calls 1300 903 917. I've got to say thank you to Brad, who said Mick is doing so well, his radio craft is epic, and said it was a good interview with Tegan Levi, and he says he could tell I knew what I was talking about, and some sport interviews can be cringe, but I nailed it. Brad, I really appreciate that text. That's lovely for you to send it in, and thank you for listening, of course. But, you can text in and say I'm doing a great job anytime. I'm fine with that. No, I'm filling in for Nicole Dyer. It's a one-off. I'm just happy to be here, and I'm glad that I could be in your ears. We're going to be talking to Michael Dorman very, very soon, right after this track from Ronan Keating. Loving each day.
1: Come on, yeah.

And just like Secret Life of Us, that song is from 25 years ago. Ronan Keating, Loving Each Day. That was part of his second solo album called Destination back in 2001. Time flies. Yes, Michael Dorman, who was a star of Secret Life of Us, will be joining you very, very soon. But let us know your smoko suggestions for the day. The theme is Queen. Very easy, very open. You can think of any song that has Queen in the title or an artist that has Queen in the title.

0: Yes, Queen of Hearts by Juice Newton is one of those. We've had some great suggestions already as well. Killer Queen, of course. We've had some Queen Latifah suggested. There's a whole bunch out there, so let us know. And also, we were asking in the know with Chloe whether or not you had done anything weird at work, being asked to do something that, you know, wasn't the normal 9-to-5 job stuff. We talked about some nude golfing before.
1: What are we doing here today?
2: We're here for some nude golf. You should give it a go.
1: I am not getting naked. If I'm getting naked, you're getting naked.
3: I'm not getting naked.
1: Well, I'm not getting naked.
0: Well, he did get naked. Not quite fully naked, I think. But that was an ABC reporter there up at Humpty Doo Golf Course getting naked for the sake of a television cross, which I think is, you know, very admirable thing to do. We are going to be talking to Michael Dorman in just a second about this very show, which is going to be playing a little bit of a preview of just here.
4: Beneath the heat and dust lies gemstones, secrets and murder.
5: This is homicide.
4: Nothing stays buried forever. The suspenseful new crime drama, Treasure and Dirt, starts Sunday, July 19 on ABC TV and ABC iView.
0: Now, this show looks amazing. It's called Treasure and Dirt, and it features Michael Dorman, who we'll be talking to in just a second, and Liv Hewson, who you might remember from a show that was on Netflix, I think it was, and it was called Santa Clarita Diet. I think it also had Toni Collette in it, and it was such a brilliant show, and Liv Hewson was in that. She's starring as a police officer opposite Michael Dorman in this show coming up very, very soon. But you might remember Michael Dorman from this show of 25 years ago.

0: That's right, Secret Life of Us, which blows my mind. It was 25 years ago that that premiered, but our next guest was a part of that show. But first, Treasure in Dirt is based on a novel by the same name, and it follows two detectives, including Michael Dorman, investigating a brutal murder.
1: I was stationed here when I was in uniform.
2: Taught young Narelle everything she knows. Now she's back for more.
1: The victim's 42. He was found at the bottom of his opal mine. Their commune, that's the largest claim in town.
3: We've got a warped sense of humour around here. Life underground will do that to you. They need to listen to how the food chain works.
0: This show looks amazing. Michael Dorman plays a lead detective in Treasure and Dirt. And you might remember him, of course, from Secret Life of Us or The Invisible Man. Joe Pickett was on Paramount, For All Mankind on Apple TV, and most recently in Netflix's territory. And he joins us right now on the line to talk about this new show. Good morning, Michael.
4: Good morning, Mick. How are you, mate?
0: Yeah, really, really good. Thanks for joining us here on a Friday morning. This show looks pretty amazing. It's set out in a sort of a fictional town filmed in Cooper Pedy. What can you tell us about your cop role that you play in this show?
4: This guy is he goes out to this mining town, which is, you know, mid-40s every day. It's sort of, you know, it can get up to 50 degrees. And he's this guy who has all these masks. He's got his own demons. And it's interesting because he's going out there to find other people with their masks, and that becomes part of the story as well. But he wears this suit, and he won't take it off because he feels like that's what you're supposed to do when you're a detective, and that's like the badge showing people who you are. And so he's in, you know, 45 degrees, the middle of nowhere, wearing this suit with a tie. And it sort of goes from there, and you slowly get to see this detective be broken down by the environment in order to, you know, become part of it. It was really fun to play.
0: How about you, Michael Dorman? Did you have to break yourself down? You're wearing a suit in, I think it was filmed in Cooper Pedy, right? So you are there in the 40 degree wearing a suit. How did you go?
4: So I felt like I wasn't breaking myself down. I was kind of trying to build this thing up. I drove from Adelaide, and I'd never done that drive before. I'd never been to Cooper Pedy before. And when you're driving out there, I would pull over, and there's nothing, you can't see anything for 360 degrees except for red earth. And it's just baking hot, and there isn't a car or a human. And, you know, that was my entryway into that space. And then I had to put the suit on, and I had to wear the singlet underneath the suit. Oh. It was just part of him. It was hilarious. There was a couple of people that fell down beside me because there was a little bit of highness coming off me pits, if you know what I mean. But it was, you know, I lost some weight.
0: You got like a sweatsuit on, you know, those sweat bags where you like sweat it all out. Or you would have gone through
4: a
0: lot of
4: free sweat bag.
0: Yeah, free sweat bag and going through a bit of antiperspirant, I'm sure.
4: So good. The best thing about it was in the evening, I'm staying in this dugout. And a dugout is basically, you know, they dig into the earth and you're staying underground. And it's very temperate down there. The temperature doesn't change. It may be 1-2 degrees max. So you don't need AC. And it's kind of like the place of refuge. Every day I kind of crawl in there, crack a tinny, and just kind of sit and just get myself back to life, you know, ready for the next day.
0: I presume there's a lot of dust around as well, so you've got to deal with the desert conditions.
4: Yeah, it's in your nose, it's everywhere. You just give in. If you can't lean in, you're in trouble.
0: So this show is set in the fictional town of Nulla. And it looks like it's got a bit of quirk in this town. There's a lot going on, a lot of things that can happen in a small town, I guess, until there's this murder that brings the cops to town. You partnered with Liv Hewson, who plays Nell Buchanan. Liv Hewson's a great actor. I've always been a fan of her in Santa Clarita Diet and Yellow Jackets. What was she like to work with?
4: They are an exceptional human. We hadn't met. And both of us chose, you know, they send you this this little sheet of you can stay here, you can stay here, and it's, you know, there's some pretty cool spots out there. I chose a spot, they chose a spot, and we just happened to be right next door to each other on the outskirts of Coober Pedy, overlooking, you know, this vast expanse, and no one else was there. The guy that built it, that dug it out and owned it, his name was Mick. He's a good lad. And so the two of us are just out there in the middle of nowhere, and that was the first meeting, was when we were there. And then that kind of translated onto the screen, because these two people meet for the first time. And, you know, it was kind of the life imitating art moment. But the two of us have, you know, I feel like they're like family now. It was just such a great experience, and we were sort of thrust into that fire. And, you know, you don't usually keep people from the jobs you do. Everyone gets along, everyone becomes a little family, but then once the job's done, you kind of lose contact. And Liv is one of those people that I haven't stopped chatting to, and always will.
0: Oh, fantastic. Of course, you're based overseas now most of the time, but coming back to Australia for this role make you sort of miss home a bit? Are you spending more time back here now?
4: I mean, it does, because I grew up here, and I understand the way things work, and we have an ease, and there's a casualness to, you know, our way of life. And it's a place with a pub on each corner, and we still go down the pub and we still meet up and have a couple of bevvies. And over there it's a little different because they have bars, and we all speak the same language, but it's just a different kind of way of life. And so you feel like a bit of an alien until you find your space. But out here, it's just so easy.
0: Yeah.
4: You know, and I love the way we make television out here and films. Like, we have a really great industry, and I wish that it reached

0: you know, out into the rest of the globe, because I think I love the content that we make and I'm really proud of it.
1: And I've seen people say that the fact that ABC is playing this show, which is based on a book, of course, Treasure and Dirt is what we're talking about, premieres on the ABC on Sunday night, that it was the ABC took a bit of a risk with this one. Like, it's a bit different to your normal everyday Australian drama, right? Like, there's a lot going on.
0: It really is, and I feel a lot of that has to do with the director, Madeline Gottlieb. She's kind of one of those new super talents, one of those people to watch who is doing things a little bit outside the box. And she was the main reason that I jumped on board the project after having a chat with her in a cafe at Bondi. And then we really celebrate the ABC for backing us on this one, because like you said, it is really different. It reads on the page like a procedural, but there's also this massive human element that we incorporated, which was kind of off the page. We talked about the masks and how stiff these people are when they come into this space. And then it becomes about human connection and breaking those barriers down, and what is people's truth, and you know, what are they hiding? And I think Chris Hammer, the author of the book, he sort of set the template of this crazy world, and then gave us the freedom to take that ball and run with it, use it as a blueprint, and then create our own crazy world. And I can't wait to see how it's received, because I think at the moment we kind of got stuck in this rut a little. And I think, you know, it's nice sometimes to see something that's just a little different.
1: Yeah, exactly. Now, something that we do remember, and I have to ask you, 25 years ago, you were finishing up at Queensland University, I believe, before you got cast in the core cast of The Secret Life of Us in 2001, 25 years ago. Take us back to that time. You're in your final year of drama, I believe, at QUT, before you jump into this show.
0: So I had literally finished at QUT.
1: Ah.
0: And, you know, I'm a student. I didn't have anything. And I knew that if I wanted to be part of this industry, I had to get to Sydney somehow. So I hitchhiked to Sydney.
1: Oh, wow.
0: And then when I arrived, I didn't have anywhere to stay. So I can remember finding this old train yard in Newtown. And it's kind of like where Carriage Works is now.
1: Oh, I know it very well.
0: And I remember staying in these trains like for a few months. And I'd sort of eat each day at this Greek church on King Street. And I don't have anything. And then I throw this audition down through my agent at the time. And I say on the tape, when you do your ID, you know, you do the audition, blah, blah, blah. Hello, my name is. And I said, I just need an effing job. Can you please give me an effing job? And that's all I said. And the producer, Amanda Higgs, saw my tape, turned it off, and said, yep, I'm going to give you a job.
1: Wow.
0: And so I went from sort of staying in Newtown, cruising around the streets, to all of a sudden I've got money in the bank. I'm in Melbourne. You know, I've got accommodation. You know, like the smallest thing in a bed. Like it was crazy.
1: Wow.
0: And then I'm working with these amazing actors on my first ever TV show. I'd never worked with a camera before. So I was sort of thrust into this wild show that was new at the time as well, groundbreaking for Australian television, with these actors who were excellent. It sort of flipped my world upside down.
1: I bet it did. And of course, we're talking about such amazing actors as your Joel Edgertons and your Deborah Mailman, Sybilla Budd, Stephen Curry, Brooke Harmon, Samuel Johnson. Like, this is what a lineup, eh?
0: Claudia Carvin.
1: Yeah.
0: You know?
1: Yeah, it was a great, great show and a great lineup. And look, I think it. We look back at those times and think it was a lot simpler. You know, Australian dramas talking about growing up, but it's great. I mean, we need more of these shows, I think, and young actors coming through.
0: Yeah, absolutely. I mean, that's the future, isn't it? So,
1: yeah.
0: And then you need the older ones to sort of help show them the ropes, like those guys did with me. I think it's really important to sort of embrace new young talent. And there's a lot out there on the Goldie as well.
1: Well, yeah, I mean, so many great actors around the Gold Coast for sure, and lots of productions as well. Speaking of talent that can mould you and shape you, can I just quickly talk about Sam Neill? You worked with him in the 2009 film Daybreakers. What are your memories of the great man?
0: Oh, man, that's one of the greats. He's one of those actors who became a global sensation, but was still able to thread that line of keeping his feet on the ground. He never wanted a fuss, and, you know, he loved a glass of red, and he was a fine example of what's possible in not only in the business, but just on a human level. That guy was top shelf, and meeting him on that film, you know, he's another one that really took me in and would take me to these functions and things and sit me at these tables with these people and just sort of help me to understand what the business was.
1: Yeah.
0: A real gentleman, loved a joke, really a really special human, you know. He's definitely someone to look up to in terms of, you know, people in this business.
1: We've not heard a bad word about Sam Neill, of course, from everybody who's spoken to him or worked with him, and such a sad loss that we had last week, wasn't it? Or earlier this week, it feels like, yeah. But Michael Dorman, thank you so much. Good luck with The Treasure and Dirt, and it's premiering on ABC TV at 8:30 on Sunday night, and all episodes will be available to stream on iView as well. Hope the show goes great, and good luck with whatever's coming up.
0: Thanks, mate. Have a great day. See you later, Goldie.
1: Thanks, Michael. Michael Dorman right there, giving us a chat about Treasure and Dirt. As I said, that's coming up very, very soon. Hey, we've got a smoko idea in a sec. We'll talk to Mark in just a sec.
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1: You are on ABC Gold Coast Mornings 91.7 with me, Mick Radojkovic, trying to push the buttons in the right order. I will do my best. And I've got Mark from Upper Coomera on the line. Of course, our old mate Mark. Thank you for texting in and for sending us a suggestion on the Smoko song. Where are you, Mark?
3: Just south of North Clare.
1: Right. Now, I see a photo there of looking out of a sort of a skyscraper window.
3: Yeah, I'm on the, what are we on now? I'm on 37.
1: Wow.
3: And post apartment.
1: Busily listening to us. I like that, as always.
3: Yeah, always.
1: And is this your job, going up 37 floors on a building?
3: Yeah.
1: Yeah. It's normal.
3: Yeah. Are you on, not done.
1: Now, you had a terrific suggestion for our Smoko song based on Queens today. What did you give us?
3: Should we go Queenie?
1: Queenie.
3: By Chuck Berry.
1: Yeah. Oh.
3: Little Queenie by Chuck Berry.
1: Great stuff.
4: Come on, everybody say go. I say Little Queenie.
1: Oh, love me a bit of blues on a Friday morning. Good suggestion, yeah. Mark. And you can also send in your Smoko themes, 1-300-903-917 or 0487-993-222. Hey, Mark, thanks so much for sending that in.
3: Oh, good. Are you on tomorrow morning?
1: I'll be on tomorrow morning, Saturday breakfast, indeed.
3: Oh, what a boy. Nice. Can't wait.
1: Thanks, Mark. Have a good rest of your day.
3: See you, buddy.
1: See you, mate. That's right. You can send in your Smoko song too and let us know. We'll play the full song after 10 o'clock. Now, we're going to be doing TV talk next hour as well. Do you remember the TV show that, well, you remember this theme? Because if you're listening to Drive yesterday, we did a little bit of on this. Now, Little House on the Prairie, it was a pretty big show back in the 70s and 80s. It was a little bit before my time, but I know that it was on TV and I always thought, wow, it's so American. It seems so perfect and set in a place which I had no idea about. Little House on the Prairie has been rebooted would you believe? It's still a very popular show, and the reboot is getting a lot of feedback from people all around the world. We're going to get a bit of an inside talk about TV on our TV Talk segment, of course, with Anthony Sherritt after 10 o'clock. We'll play our Smoker song then as well. And we're going to definitely check in with musical milestones after 10:30. The Sunny Boys are back. I'm so excited about this. The Sunny Boys will be doing a special show later in the year, and Nicole Dyer, as part of Musical Milestones, will be talking to Peter Oxley, of course, bassist from the Sunny Boys, about that reunion, about some of the history and some of his favourite songs that he has loved and cherished over the years, because that's what this segment's all about, Musical Milestones, going back and talking about songs that have moved you and made you and shaped you as a person. All right, thank you so much for your Smoko songs. We'll get more of them soon. And my name is Mick Radojkovic. While you are taking you up to the news, I'll give you a quick update on the weather too, because I have time for that. The storm clouds still haven't quite hit us, but I do have a warning. In the southeast of us, heading towards Coolangatta, probably Burley and Surfers, there's some red, nasty stuff on the radar. So there is definitely some rain on its way. We are still looking at about 22 degrees as a top today, and hopefully we'll avoid the worst of the rain. But do be on the lookout for those nasty bits on the radar. My name is Mick Radojkovic. You are on ABC Gold Coast Mornings. Thanks so much for your company. 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
9: ABC News. Good morning, I'm Maria Hatzakis. Telstra Chief Executive Vicky Brady will this afternoon be grilled at a federal Senate inquiry about the telco's recent network collapse. Last week's nationwide outage cut phone and data access for millions of Australians, including hundreds of emergency calls. Other senior executives from the telco, along with representatives from the regulator, the Australian Communications and Media Authority, will also face questioning. The ongoing inquiry into 000 outages was set up after the Optus network failed last year. Committee Chairperson, Green Senator Sarah Hanson-Young, has told ABC Radio Brisbane Telstra has serious questions to answer.
10: I'll be asking Telstra how on earth this happened, because we've received information this morning from the company ahead of today's hearing that, you know, effectively it was down to bad processes, bad record keeping and faulty equipment. What on earth?
9: The US military says it's striking Iranian targets for the sixth night in a row as the countries continue to battle for control of the Strait of Hormuz. Ali Crew reports.
11: US Central Command says that the attacks are intended to further degrade Iranian military capabilities. Iran state media is reporting US missiles have struck close to the Gulf island of Keshem near the Strait of Hormuz, as well as in Bandar Abbas and Bushehr, the site of a nuclear power plant. Tehran says it has struck US military bases in Jordan, Kuwait and Bahrain. The renewed hostilities are further straining the preliminary deal to end the war. White House Press Secretary Caroline Levitt says that US President Donald Trump remains open to talks with Iran.
9: A man's due to face a Queensland court today charged with child abuse offences. Police allege he committed the crimes in Charleville in the state's southwest between January 2007 and March 2009. The 71-year-old has been charged with offences, including indecent treatment of children. He was extradited from New South Wales yesterday and is due to appear in the Brisbane Magistrates Court today. Investigators believe there may be more victims and are urging anyone with information to come forward. The latest figures from the Australian Institute of Health and Welfare reveal the number of daily smokers in the country has dropped by 500,000 in the past 3 years. Sarah Temevska has the story.
8: The National Drug Strategy Household Survey has found daily smoking rates among adults have fallen to a historic low of 5.8%, while the daily vaping rate among Australians aged over 14 has stabilised at 3.6%. While smoking is down, the survey found the use of other nicotine products like pouches is rising, with the number of people who use three or more nicotine products doubling in the last year, which could represent an increase in the average amount of nicotine being consumed.
9: 10 previously unreleased songs by David Bowie.